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1: So I'll give you a recap. Ethan Milligan made the catch over the middle. It was ruled a catch. He took a hit from the defensive player of the year on the west side and suffered a knee injury on the play, fumbled the football, recovered by the west. They'll have it first and 10, right at the 34-yard line, their own 34, with 10:41 left here in quarter number one.
2: We took that shot right on the knee, and as he went off the field, he wasn't putting any weight on the left knee at all. I hate to see that for him.
1: And that was just a clean football play. There was nothing dirty or malicious about it. It's just the game of football. So first and 10, second offensive opportunity for the West squad. They'll go with the new quarterback now. And the keeper here on the near side gets a crackback block and takes it to the 35 and no more. Great pursuit by the guys in red that time as Tucker Garza out of Elk City, 5'11", 200. Played a little bit of tailback, Tyler, and now goes from the quarterback position, maybe a yard on the play, second down and 9.
3: That's not unfamiliar, though, for Tucker. They had him do a lot this year at Elk City. Obviously, as you mentioned, running back, the main thing. But there were plays where he said, hey, we need a few yards. Let's go get him. So, obviously, the West coach is trying to get him going early. Just not much success there. Good defense by the East.
1: Shane, good job by the red to rally to the football.
2: Yeah, Noah Schmidt did an excellent job getting out there and containing him.
1: So Littlebird back now in the pistol formation. It'll be second down and 9. Again, he wants to throw that backwards pass, caught out on the swing, and not getting back to the line of scrimmage that time was the receiver Slayton Dickinson. A loss on the play, and talk about rallying to the football. Ely, the red team did that time quite well.
4: Yeah, how about the defensive player side, Cale Riggin and Blake Chain all over that swing toss pass.
1: Of course, we saw Blake Chain do that a whole bunch all season long, including in that state championship game.
3: And Cale Riggin, our East Defensive Player of the Year, showing why he is that guy.
1: So third down and long for the West squad. Third, about 10 and a half. Littlebird taking his time, setting the play. We don't have a play clock, so there may be times where it goes longer than it should. Littlebird going to roll here on the near side. Has pressure, throws. The wind knocked that one down, and it's a good thing. Otherwise, the football would have been intercepted. Great coverage there by Noah Schmidt. Second time we talked about him during this drive. It'll be fourth and long.
2: Yeah, he's had an excellent series. And you guys were also mentioning Cale Riggin. I'd be remiss if I didn't point out that he is the grandson of my former high school coach, Milt Bassett.
1: Old Coach Bassett.
3: Did not realize that connection. Great stuff.
1: So what do you do differently on the punt this time if you're the punt team there for the White squad?
4: Keep it low.
2: Fake it?
1: Well, you can't fake it because there's no rushes that take place. Dickinson back to punt, and again, no pressure. And he'll kick it high again, and boy, the ball just gets beaten down. And this time it has backspin and will be knocked dead at about the 41-yard line. So it is so hard to take off something from that kick, Shane.
2: Yeah, I think about the only thing you can do is try to, you know, typically you don't want to hit a line drive punt because you want your team to have an opportunity to go down and cover, but hitting it low is the only chance you really have into this wind.
1: Great field position now for the team in red. They've got it first and 10 at the West 41-yard line. Silo scored, 8:56 left in quarter number one. Man in motion for the East squad, that is Rush Hunt. Flip out here on the near side. Pass caught at the 45, a little shake, a little bake, and not getting back to the line of scrimmage for Andrew Kukuk. Cuckoo from out of Perry, 5'11", 190. And he just had nowhere to go that time. It'll be second ten, down and 10. No gain on the play. Good job of rallying to the football.
4: Yeah, Cash Wheeler, the first one there, all over the swing toss once again. These teams playing defense, Michael.
1: Yeah, they are. We thought it may be a high-scoring affair. So far, that is not the case. A tackle broken at the line of scrimmage, but again, barely getting back to the line of scrimmage because of the penetration was the tailback on the east side, and he didn't, in fact. It'll be third down and 11, and Andrew having a hard time here early on, trying to run without people all over him.
4: He took a shot right there by Haygood.

0: So third down and 11. They want to throw. Flush from the pocket is the quarterback, and now going to get sacked. Connor Quintero dropped behind the line of scrimmage. Great pressure by the team in white. It'll be fourth down and long.
1: I've really been impressed with both defenses so far and their ability to pursue the football. I wonder, too, how much the wind is impacting the play calling, because that's actually the first drop back pass we've seen. Everything else has been swings or flares. I don't know how comfortable either team is trying to throw the ball either with or against this wind.
0: Yeah, I'm with you. I think the wind really has played a factor here early on. So the red team will punt the football away, and in punt formation will be Connor Quintero. Oh, they're going to go for it on fourth and long. Quintero drops back, and he'll get sacked. It'll be great field position for the team in white. Tell me about that defense out there, Shane.
1: Josh Krieger, excellent pursuit there. Came underneath the block of the tackle and got to the quarterback.
0: Tyler, we need to take a timeout. 7:20 left here in this first quarter of play. No score. And the team from the West getting ready to try for the third time offensively when you and I return here on the 101 Classic Bowl Football Network.
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0: And Mark Haygood made that sack a moment ago to set up a fourth down stop by the West squad. Now they go to work. Good field position from their own 46-yard line. I know it's been a short week to put in some trick plays, but do you try something off the cuff here, Shane?
1: Well, I think both teams, you know, this is fairly standard practice for any coach. You know, you really want to be able to establish the run if you can. And I think both teams have tried to do that, particularly with the wind.
0: All right, Little Bird now goes into the wind. Third possession for the white team. He'll hand it on from the left side, and banging out to about the 48-yard line will be the tailback. What a big hit. One of the big uglies. Big collision in there. We'll give a gain of 3 on the play. It'll be second down at 7. Warren Kumasoff, his teammate there at Thomas on the carry.
1: Well, and that's the answer right there, Michael. If you can't get to the edge, which neither team have been able to do so far, just run right at him.
0: Second down now, and we'll call it 7. Little Bird from the pistol formation. Clock runs here in the first half of play. Deep handoff across the 50 down to the 49-yard line. Tailback Slayton Dickinson. Dickinson, pretty good carry there. That'll be third down and manageable at about 5.5.
1: Yeah, somebody from the east got good penetration, and Dickinson had to make his first move about 3 yards deep in the backfield. Did an excellent job.
0: Ely, you're on that side. Where'd that penetration come from?
4: Yeah, Harley Carb from O'Keen, Kale Regan, and Blake Chain have been on it every single play. That play in particular, Harley Carb's of O'Keen.
0: They're just, Shane, they're just pinning their ears back right now. So third down and about 5.5. See if Little Bird and company, if they get close enough, will go for it on fourth down since they're going into the wind. Little Bird flips it out here on the near side, and a great job of reading defensively that time by the East squad, and coming down from the edge that time to make the play was Noah Schmidt.
1: We've called Noah Schmidt's number several times already.
0: And Tyler, since they lost yardage on that play, I think they punt the football away, right?
5: That's the call, it looks like. And Michael, you guys were talking about Harley Carbs. I talked to Ace Long. This may be a little biased because Ace was a teammate as O'Keen. I asked him after a couple days' practice, I said, who'd you take defensively out here right now? He said, honestly, Harley Carbs. And he's been right so far.
0: So Rush Hunt, who can light him up in a hurry, back to receive the kick And this one, the low line drive that we've been looking for,

0: But again, got some backspin on it as it hits at the 33 and then goes back to the 35. It'll be first and 10 there for the E squad. Shane, that's their worst field position of the night.
1: Yeah, the wind has been such a factor. It's really helped them out. It's the first time they're going to start on their side of the 50.
2: And, guys, every time it seems like the West is about to punt, that wind kicks up. I am not kidding. It is brutal.
1: I'd love to get that kind of backspin on my wedge, though.
0: I was thinking the same thing, you know. If I do, it's simply an accident. I don't know how it occurred. So if I'm in red, I'm, you know, and my numbers aren't as much as the white, I'm going to take a shot right here. I've got to figure that this may be my last possession with the wind in the first quarter.
1: Now, this is a formation.
0: Yeah, go with a full house backfield. Now they'll go empty. First and 10, quarterback keeper on the right side, and maybe a couple on the play out to about the 37. That'll bring up a second down and 8. And that was kind of an unusual shift that time.
1: You said full house. That looked almost like a straight flush. I don't know how many people we had back there.
0: Jet Birdwell on the carry. Birdwell, 6'2", 200 out of Kingfisher.
3: East is going to have to get a hold of Mark Haygood. Right? He's on every play.
4: Let's go, Astrid!
0: Yeah, we got to get Ely inside the huddle, too. They go that same formation now. Second down and 8. Again, keeping it. Quarterback across the 40. Out to about the 41-yard line. As Birdwell will set up a third down and about 5. Ball just outside the 40 line to make the 45.
1: Yeah, this is the second time they've run that formation. And for those of you listening and not watching, the quarterback's got two backs on either side of him in a straight line. So there's five guys straight across in the backfield.
0: And then they shift out of that formation.
3: Motion River is what I heard.
0: Motion River is what they're calling it. All right, we're going to go up top, pass behind the receiver, had to come back and get it. And great coverage on the defensive side. Nowhere to go that time for Sean Hamlin out of Alva, as the defense was there in a hurry.
1: Well, that's been the story all night, right? The defense, yeah. defense pursuing to the football on both sides.
2: Guys, I talked to these coaches during the week, and, you know, they told me after that final practice yesterday, they said, hey, this might be a first to 50 game or it might be a first to 5 game. And so far, it's playing out. They felt like there's really no in-between.
0: And as Shane said, both teams have really reacted to where the football is. I mean, guys have kept their lanes, kept their position, gone where they are supposed to. So it may be a game where we get an interception or a kick return, something of that nature. Oh, how about this punt? It will hit at the 5 and bounce into the end zone for a touchback. It'll be first and 10 for the West squad. When you and I return, 3:44 left in quarter number 1. There is no score. The East and the West, Classic Bowl 38. And we return after this on the 101 Classic Bowl Football Network.
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0: Back at Boomer Stadium, Shane Smithen. We've got Tyler Riggs and Ely Noble down on the field. Our producer-engineer here at the stadium, the lovely, the talented Sean Kelly. And back at the studio to make sure everything is picture-perfect. And he realizes how important he is our main man, Ty. Ty Gay, good to have him alongside tonight as well. So it'll be first and 10 at the 20. And again, I'm a riverboat gambler, Shane. I want to create something here. I'm gonna take every quiver out of or arrow out of my quiver and shoot them, especially with the wind at my back.
1: Until somebody stretches the defense is going to continue to play the way they have. Everybody's coming downhill on the snap.
0: Little Bird across the middle, pass is batted down. nearly intercepted. They had a man open in the flat there, Ely, and the ball came up a little bit short. Again, the wind affecting the pass.
3: Yeah,

0: mentioned it when the wind just took care of that one so quick, and then, you know, the tip drill came in for the East squad. But, yeah, they had a guy open. That wind just pulled it back. Couldn't quite get to the receiver.
1: Lurking in that backfield is a young man that we saw do a lot of things during this past football season, Rush Hunt out of Sealing. And if he makes gets a hold of a football, look out. So it'll be second down and 10. Little Bird and company. Again, they'll go in the air, pass here on the near side. And again, just a little bit down low for Joel Parker out of Cherokee. Incomplete, third down and 10.
2: Well, trying to throw a little bubble screen right there. But again, because of the wind, the ball actually ends up being delivered to the receiver, not at the line of scrimmage where he is, but 2 yards behind, and he couldn't make the adjustment.
3: And guys, with that being Riggs Pennington, the big tall fella, a Canadian, you know, that ball pushing down, you can tell it's affecting him a little bit. He's trying to get, you know, catch and go, and he's got to really focus on hauling it in.
1: So third down and 10. They have got 9 in the box, fellas. Little Bird going to roll here on the near side. Has got plenty of time. Shakes, bakes, now gets even more time. Throws on the run. Got a man wide open. Catch made at the 45-40. Down to the 30 and the 36-yard line. And finally, one over the top. A big gain for the West squad as the pass from Little Bird to Trex Carnegie.
2: Yeah, Carney got behind the secondary there. Good job by Little Bird of rolling out of the pocket. He bought himself some additional time. That gave Carnegie the time to get behind everyone.
3: And guys, he got open so quick, that could have been a touchdown earlier. Little Bird missed him early, still came back to him and found him.
1: Well, he missed him because he had pressure early on, ran away from it, and then threw a strike on the run. First down and 10 carry. Oh, what a collision at the line of scrimmage. Tucker Garza and White running into Ryland Fisher in red. Woo!
2: Garza kind of got up like you normally see the defensive player get up after a contact like that.
3: Guys, Tucker Garza loves contact.
1: You
3: that's
1: think?
3: What he lives for. And Ryland Fisher, that's an 8-man guy.
1: Yeah.
3: Going to get the 4-man guy and said, I'm here in the hole.
1: Fisher stood his ground now, I'm telling you. He took the blow on. That was great stuff there. Second down and 7. 2:35 and running in the first quarter of play. Little Bird on the direct snap. Going to keep it 25-15. He dances all the way down to the 13-yard line. They will move the sticks at the 2:28 mark of quarter number one.
2: What a great call there. As we said, the defense has really been doing a good job of flowing to the outside, trying to stop those bubble screens and so forth and the sweeps. And they call a quarterback draw right there, and it was wide open.
1: Ely, I think that the West squad decided, look, we got the wind at our back one last drive. We better take advantage of it.
0: Well, yeah, and what do you know? You break one over the top on them. They got it. You know, they kind of got to flare out to the outsides, and now that's two, you know, good runs back to back. So, you know, they get one over the top, open up that run game.
1: I said, wind at our back, wind at their face. They'll get a chance to go with the wind in the second period of play. Full house backfield now for Little Bird and company. First and 10 at the 13-yard line. Put together a nice drive here. This started at the 20, and Garza will pick up a couple of yards here on the near side. Tucker just simply runs downhill, kind of one of those square running backs out of the page of Emmett Smith, Thurman Thomas, Earl Campbell, if you will.
2: Now, the guy's not looking to avoid contact.
1: No, he is not. And all those guys enjoyed contact when they played the game. Garza, though, a little hitch in his giddy-up.
3: He's taking some shots in the hole. I mean, that's what it is. He used to make sure, hey, if you're going to get yards, it's earned.
1: Second down, Little Bird again going to keep it. Looks for a block to get to the outside, has the 10, and dives forward down to about the 7-yard line. Let's see where they mark him down with a minute 20 left here in the first quarter of play.
2: Well, he got on the hip of Lathan Clark and just let him lead him all the way down the field.
3: It's just how you teach it. I mean, Little Bird, to your point, Shane, he was looking down at the ground. He wasn't looking ahead. He was falling. He had a hand on the back of his man, and he was falling.
1: Well, they moved the ball back from the 6 to the 7. It'll be second or third down from there. Line to make for first down between the 4 and the 3. So third and about 3.5. Got to believe it's 4 down territory. Little Bird inside handoff. No, he keeps it himself. Strives to get to the 5. And they're going to say short of the first down. So it's going to be fourth down. Does the West squad call a timeout here to talk about it?
2: Little inside zone play there. Little Bird pulled it.
0: I wouldn't be surprised they let it run out.
1: Well, I noticed one of the coaches pointing at the clock. They're going to let the clock expire. I love this coaching move. They'll let the clock expire, and when we come back for the second quarter of play, they'll try a field goal with the

0: win to answer back. How about them apples, Bob?
1: Gamesmanship.
0: Oh, yeah. Yeah, we're just out here to have fun. We don't care about winning. We're just here
2: the
0: for
2: the
0: kids. Yeah, exactly. Until you take that punch in the mouth from Mike Tyson. So the first quarter start is a draw, 0-0, a veritable slugfest. It has been fun. Quarter number two coming up. No score. The East, the West, Classic Bowl 38, right here on your 101 Classic Football Network.
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0: So we'll begin the second quarter of play here at Boomer Field with a field goal attempt. And I love the gamesmanship of the coaches on the west side as Craig Hickson and company let the clock run out so they can try this field goal with the wind at the back of the kicker.
2: Well, they've had as much fun as they want trying to punt into the wind. I don't think they wanted to try that field goal into the wind either.
0: All right, and by the way, coming up in a moment, we will have some special awards that will be announced. The Legacy Awards will be presented as well, so we invite you to stay tuned for that as the field goal attempt will be coming up here in a moment. And I'm curious to see how far this field goal attempt is going to be, Shane. The ball setting at about the 5-yard line. Go back 7 yards, 12, 22-yarder or so.
2: Yeah.
0: Say that again, Sean.
5: Yes, Legacy Awards.
0: All right. All right, we'll take a break. We're told that we're going to take a break, do the Legacy Awards, then we'll try the field goal. 0-0 our score at the end of one. It's the 101 Classic Bowl Football Network.
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1: 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Last year, we added Brian Britt, Milt Bassett, Sean Miller, Northwest Electric Cooperative, and Mackenzie Shigoda. Tonight, we welcome six more members to the Classic Bowl Legends Hall of Fame. Julie Foch, the Classic Bowl is built on tradition, excellence, community, and few individuals embody those values quite like Julie Foch. Julie's journey with Classic Bowl has truly come full circle, rooted in her own days as a participating student athlete. For over 14 years, Julie has been an invaluable part of making annual Aroids Banquet a resounding success year after year. Now in her second year assisting with the cheer and dance program, she has taken on even more duties. For Julie, Classic Bowl is also a proud family legacy, highlighted in the unforgettable experiences of watching her daughter, JC, take the field as an honor squad cheerleader. Julie remains incredibly proud to be part of the organization because of its time-honored traditions. To her, the true magic of Classic Bowl lies in its unique ability to bring what would be small-town rivals together, creating lifelong memories and an experience that simply cannot be found anywhere else. A classic legend, Julie Foch. Our next legend is accommodated as an accomplished music educator and band director at Woodward High School, where she has played a significant role in developing student musicians and strengthening the band program. Since joining Woodward Public Schools, Daisy Crockett has led the band to earn several awards. This July 4th, her band will march in Washington, D.C.'s Independence Day Parade for the country's 250th anniversary. In November, Daisy will add Oma to her name as her first granddaughter is born. Daisy has served Classic Bowl in several capacities, first as a participant for 4 years in high school, second as a volunteer during college, third as a band director, and lastly as a member of the Classic Bowl Board of Directors for the last 13 years. Altogether, she has been part of 23 out of 38 Classic Bowls. Presenting Daisy her award, Mary Jane Simmons and Crystal Simmons. Another Classic Bowl legend this evening has done her part in seeing that the Classic Bowl legacy continues. Connie Mitchell, the late Mike Mitchell's wife, shares Mike's vision for the spark that Mike came up with nearly four decades ago, an all-star event honoring young people that would be held in Woodward each year. Through her commitment, the girls' and boys' basketball scholarships continue. Another true classic legend, Connie Mitchell,

Another Classic Bowl legend this evening was part of that fateful lunch, that meeting back in 1988. Gary Mitchell was there at Marie's Villa with his brother Mike and K101 C.J. Montgomery when the first thought of a Classic Bowl arose. Gary, a Woodward attorney, holds a law degree from Texas Tech along with a chemistry one from Northwestern Oklahoma State University. Gary active in those early Classic Bowl days, an integral part of getting the tri-state event where it is today. Gary was also the voice of the Boomers when they won the state title back in 1994. A classic legend, Gary Mitchell.

Guy Hayes has 50-plus years of officiating experience. He's called games in every class while officiating football in the NAIA. He's done basketball and baseball as well. However, he finds football is his favorite sport. He's been married to Sue for over 60 years. He even officiated in the Down Under Bowl in Australia back in 1998. He also officiated the first 28 Classic Bowl games.

0: Williams, a classic legend, Guy Hayes. For 38 years now, our Classic Bowl Parade has been a unique gathering of athletes, businesses, politicians, and communities that come together right in the center of downtown Woodward. Organizing a parade with 40-plus entries is no small feat. Margaret Britton helps ensure the parade is well-timed and organized. She's carried on the legacy from her mother, Judith Henthorne, who's also a classic legend. Margaret graduated from Northwestern Oklahoma State University, has three children, and is grandma to three as well. A classic legend, Margaret Britton.
1: Ladies and gentlemen, wait! There's more! There are three additional legends added to that group this evening. They are here just like they've been for years, behind the public view, making sure this Classic Bowl thing works in the press box. Longtime K101 operations manager, air personality, Sean Kelly is currently producing K101's broadcast. Please give Sean Kelly a hand. Also in the box tonight, Jimmy Ford. He's taken vacation time from radio duties in Altus to assist us for decades. Let's hear it for Jimmy Ford. And finally, another that takes vacation from his United Systems manager position in Oklahoma City, Braden Pickett. Young Braden stepped up, but just a few days ago when he learned the public address chores and show direction had landed on already overflowing plate. So ladies and gentlemen, let's give it up for Braden Pickett. And a big old round of applause for all three of these guys that are up here in the press box making it happen one more time.
2: Well, our PA guys were Braden Pickett and Mike Dobrinsky, who announced the last three legends. And I hope people didn't get confused. It wasn't you and I that were getting those awards, Shane Smith. It was the other fellas.
3: No, that's not us. That's not us.
2: All right, let's take a timeout. When we come back, 20 minutes after the fact, we're going to try that field goal. Go to the second quarter.
3: I've heard of icing and kicker, but this is ridiculous.
2: 0-0 our score. We'll return to Boomer Field after this along the 101 Classic Bowl Football Network.
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2: So, Shane, I'm going to be persnickety here. What if you're Coach Hickson and decide after all that time you're not going to kick a field goal, you're going to go for the TD?
6: It almost looks like that's what they're going to go for. Sorry, Shane.
3: No, you're fine. They certainly have had time to think about it.
2: I'm telling you guys that's what they're going to do. Doesn't surprise me.
7: They've got Big Garza lined up at quarterback, boys.
2: So the pistol formation with Garza. Fourth down. They can make a first down.
3: They may just be trying to draw them off.
2: And they do try to draw them off. So that'll allow us to take a break as the second quarter set to get underway. No score. Some chess match action going on between the East and West. 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
1: So after what had to be about 15 minutes of time, Gage Reichert now, or Rickert, help me out on that pronunciation.
2: Yours is as good as mine.
1: Will not be kicking a field goal. They're going to go for it again in white. And again, it's Garza. He gets to the line of scrimmage. Not going to make the first down. The defense holds. How about that?
3: Wow.
4: He got almost a yard, but he needed a yard, maybe a yard and a quarter.
1: Ely, are you surprised by that call?
5: By the call? No. Great defense by the call.
6: Defense holds.
5: It looked like he had the yard, got bumped backwards, and then got swarmed by the D-squad.
4: There's a couple of different ways to look at that situation. I mean, as defensively minded as this game has been, you know, you could on one hand think, wow, if we get this touchdown, this could really be it. At the same time, you know, points and yards have been so hard to come by, it would have probably felt pretty nice to get the three on the board.
1: So operating from their own end zone will be the red team as a player in white late to get on the field. 10 on 11. See if red can take advantage of it. Here's a throw across the middle. Pass incomplete. Nearly got picked off. Penalty flag will fly in the middle of the field. Guys down there, what's the call going to be?
7: Trying to decipher. I was paying attention to that situation over here on the west bank. They had three players running off at the same time. A lot of confusion.
1: And that may be what the call is. There may have been too many players on the field. That came from the back judge.
4: Yeah, it was not thrown at the intended receiver where the defensive play was being made, so I'm sure this is going to be too many men.
7: And it is 12 guys on the field, yep.
1: So that back judge, he has that responsibility of keeping the clock, if you will, the 25-second play clock, and also to count the players because he has got the best view and too many men on the field.
4: East did try to go deep there, but again, just not able to fight through that wind. That ball initially looked like it'd be picked off, but the wind knocked it down so much that even the defensive back couldn't make a play.
1: And everything goes nose down. Flip out in the flat, caught at the 10. Shake, bake, 15, maybe the 16-yard line. That'll be a first down. Good job by Ace Long to make a move and pick up the first down. But whip it out of O'Keen with the first down.
4: That's probably what you're going to see for the passing game, you know, until this wind lays a little bit, is a lot of slip screens and flat passes.
1: Now there's another one along. He'll make the catch, has the 20, gets a block out to near the 25-yard line. And they said he stepped down at about the 23, so it'll be second down and 8. But, Shane, that's just like a long handoff there.
4: Yeah, there's something that they can know that they can complete regardless of the conditions.
1: Second down and 2. They'll keep it on the ground here, and a penalty flag will fly as the first down is picked up out to about the 30-yard line. But this one's going to come back. Colt Heyman on the carry out of Fairview. But, again, a penalty flag on the play, and it's in that area of holding, Ely.
5: Yeah, it absolutely is, but I want to point out Ace Long still went for that swing toss, and about 8 guys on the defense took a half step right to begin that play. That just shows what a couple successive plays can do.
1: So they'll mark it off from the point of infraction, and this will set up a second down and long. And just when the East team was beginning to move a little bit, the holding penalty will make it a second down and 12.
4: Penalties are always bad, but when you have conditions like this and you're having a tough time moving the football, playing behind the chains is not what you want to be doing.
1: Second and a dozen, low snap, picked up, pump fake pass. Out in the flat, man open, through the hands, incomplete. A little bit behind the intended receiver. That was a great move out on the edge, a little give and go. The sluggo down the far sideline, but incomplete. It'll be third down and about 12.
4: Well, he threw that one on a line and kept it from the wind from knocking the nose down. But, again, it just held up enough that the defense had time to recover.
1: So the chess match continues. We could hear in Tyner Riggs's microphone the white defensive coaches saying, watch the screen here, third and a dozen. They want to throw the football, pass in the flat, caught, and that'll be short of a first down by a couple of yards. but a good catch nonetheless.
3: Pass is complete to number five, Ben Cheap on the left side.
1: It's Ben Cheap out of O'Keen, so the whippets, the some

0: catches on this drive.
1: Well, the East looks like they may go, guys.
0: Fourth down and two. Ely, you're down there with the East Brain Trust. They going to go for this?
2: Yeah, they're thinking about it. Just call a timeout, but, and I mean, you might as well.
0: So a timeout being taken here. 10:46 left in the first half of play. Actually down to 10:40. No score. 0-0. East and West. It's Classic Bowl 38 on the 101 Classic Bowl Football Network.
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0: During the break, our producer-engineer on site, Sean Kelly, telling me that he was looking down out of the press box and could see several folks on their phones watching that Oklahoma City Thunder, San Antonio Spurs, Western Conference Game 7.
1: Little Game 7 interest, is there?
0: Fourth and two, Tyler, they're going to go for it in the red.
5: See if they do, they're lined up for it.
6: Three for the East.
2: Might as well.
0: Try to draw him off. No, they'll snap it. Deep handoff and across the 35.
1: I think he got it.
0: I think he did. Out to about the 37-yard line. You see where they mark him down, but that was some hard running that time by the East squad.
1: I don't think he had it initially, but he got it on second effort.
2: Give it to him.
0: Who was that carrying the football, Tyler? We couldn't tell from the glare of the sun.
5: 33 is your number.
0: And that's Colt Hamer out of Fairview. They'll go back to Colt, and he's met at the line of scrimmage, and this time he won't be able to break it and might lose a half yard on the play. It'll be second down, 10 and a half.
1: And Colt packs a punch when he gets in there. He's 5'10", 185.
5: Guys, quickly, let's talk to Ty Littlebird here for the West, trying to throw into that wind. Ty, what is that like?
7: You know, really no excuse. I got to get the ball. It's my playmakers, you know. They're counting on me. Wind or not, I got to get them the ball, and I'm not executing like how I should.
5: Quarterback never going to blame the environment, man, I tell you.
0: Well, you know, you hear that all the time in your morning when you're doing the mornings. A good carpenter never blames his tools. Pass out in the flat, caught by Hunt, and he'll get the lost yardage back and gain another half yard. So it'll be third down and 9. First quarter score out of Oklahoma City. The Spurs ball on top by 7, 32-25.
1: The Spurs have had a better start than the Thunder throughout this series.
0: SGA has struggled. Third down and 9. Pass out in the flat. That's a good-looking football, but nobody there in red to catch it. And Ely, somebody broke the route off there. What happened?
2: Yeah, I think the receiver was thinking kind of a hitch route, and quarterback was on go.
0: Bryson Quinfoth did. He cut that short. And you're right, the pass went over the top. So a decision time here, fourth down and about 9.
2: Now you got a punt.
0: Well, you would think so, this deep in your own territory. Ball at the 26-yard line.
1: Those kind of things you're going to see, particularly in all-star games such as this, you know, guys that haven't had more than a week to work together, they're going to not read things necessarily always the same.
0: So punt formation for the East squad, their first time to punt into that ferocious wind here this evening. Jason Baker out of Sealing. Low line drive, hits at the 50, goes forward inside the 45, and will roll dead at about the 42-yard line. It'll be first and 10 for the white team from there. 9:14 left of the first half of play.
1: And you can see the adjustment that he's made in his punting motion. He's almost punting that rugby style, trying to keep it low. Mm-hmm.
0: Tyler, we've got a great extravaganza coming up at halftime of this football game.
5: Oh, yes, we do. Cheer, band. It's going to be all part of it. Of course, we'll re-recognize those scholarship winners as well. Stretch out from nearly end zone to end zone.

0: 10 scholarships, one every 10 yards. Yeah, that is end zone to end zone. Thank you, Tyler.
1: I'm going every five, actually. Or every 10, but starting at five.
0: If they go every five, it won't go end zone to end zone. You're killing me, Smalls.
2: I went to law school because I was told there'd be no math.
0: First and 10 now for the Little Bird-led company. He'll fire on the run. Ooh. Pass incomplete. Big hit across the way. Oh, you live for those kind of hits there. Ely, and did a penalty flag fly? I see you reacting.
3: I'm very surprised that there wasn't, but no, there was not. And I actually could see Trex Carnegie's mouthpiece come flying out of his mouth after he took that hit.
2: You know when your dad told you when you were little that he was going to knock you into next week? That's what that looks like.
1: And, of course, the West team, they won that flag. They're saying, hey, where is that
3: at? That ball was catchable. It was within the receiver's, you know,
0: guys,
3: grasp.
0: This isn't the NFL. That is a clean hit. I'm telling you. Give me some more of that. Second down and 10. Little Bird and company at their own 42. Ty wants to throw. Does. Pass caught. Tackle broken. 50. Still on his feet. Down to about the 46-yard line. And that'll be a good enough for a first down. Hard running after the catch that time, Shane Smithton.
2: Yeah, Pennington is an awfully big target out there and finally able to make his get his hands on the ball and then made a couple people miss.
0: Riggs 6'6 and 195 out of Canadian, Texas. And as you mentioned, that's a lot of athlete to bring to the turf. So first and 10 inside enemy territory at the 46. Running play here on the near side. Breaking tackles inside the 45 down to about the 41-yard line. And some open field running by Wyatt Tillery. Tillery out of ceiling.
2: Good job getting a seal on the near side here by the offensive line. Got him to the second level before he had any contact.
0: I wonder how tired that red squad is getting, given the fact that their numbers aren't as large as that for the white team. Second down and about five here. Pistol formation. Little Bird wants to throw. Dump pass near side. Caught. 35. Still on his feet to the 34. Breaking tackles and finally take it down at the 31-yard line. Great move there by Trex Carnegie. Got that mouthpiece back in and picked up a first down.
2: Yeah, great second effort there. He was initially stopped after a decent gain and just kept his feet driving. That's what you're supposed to do. And he got loose again, picked up another four or five.
1: And, Michael, he's getting a little practice for the fall because I talked to him. He said SNU, Southern Nazarene, is going to put him at slot receiver.
0: Some good dance moves that time. Little Bird going to hand off to Wyatt Tillery. Tillery tries to bust it to the outside, breaks a couple of tackles. He'll pick up a couple of yards when it looked like he was going to get knocked down behind the line of scrimmage.
2: Yeah, it looked like they initially had a little bit of a hole, but the linebackers did a good job of filling and stringing that out. Good second effort by Tillery again.
0: Picked up two on the play. Got to be second down and eight. And over there on that far side, Ely, good pursuit by the defense.
3: Yeah, absolutely. Wyatt Tillery, a very agile kid. Played quarterback over there at ceiling.
0: Little Big Bird ball. Throws here into the end zone. Pass incomplete. Penalty flag got to fly there. Wide receiver got tackled by two players in red. And that is not the NFL. They won't get it at the one-yard line. It'll be a 15-yard mark off. But nonetheless, great field position for the West team after the pass interference.
1: And I think we had a flag early, so I think that shot was taken by the West because there was a jump maybe.
2: I do see the side judge now picking up a flag.
0: Yeah, to pick it up before the wind took it away.
2: You might need some extra beanbags in your flag tonight.
0: 7:27 left here in this first half of play, scoreless.
1: So we got a pass interference on the defense and an illegal shift on the offense.
0: Oh, my. So what would have been great field position, we just do the play over again as though it never occurred to begin with. So second down and eight for Little Bird and company. A couple of backs in the backfield with him. Again, taking advantage of the wind at the back and going upstairs more in this drive. Late option pitch here on the near side. Good pursuit by the red. Turning the corner, breaking tackles. Tillery inside the 20,

0: win the Class Bowl but aren't getting to play. Got a young man, Teed Woods. Steve, you're a competitor, and you're over here, and I can see it, the emotions in you. Talk about the passion you want to play for in this game.
1: I mean, I love cheering on the team, but it's hard, you know. From freshman year, being a starter on every sport, you know, to watching the game that I wanted to play in since I was little, like, it's hard. I just want to play in it with the team. And
2: second down and 11. Littlebird going to keep it himself and take it inside the 30, down to about the 28, and back to you and Teed Woods. Yeah, we lost Tyler. So Littlebird makes it third down in about 7.5, but Shane, this has got to be four down territory.
3: Oh, you'd think so at this point. I mean, the White has to feel like they're winning the game on penetration, I guess, but no points.
2: And that was used to be how we would decide ball games. It went into overtime. Littlebird going to go upstairs, pass. Well, that was dangerous as it was behind Wyatt Tillery, incomplete. And one of the defensive backs was setting down on that one, ready to pounce and intercept it and take it down the near side.
3: Well, that was just a little simple bubble screen. But, again, I know we've beat a dead horse here with this, but the wind just really is affecting the passing game, both going both directions.
0: And, guys, we're getting a field goal attempt here. Nathan Lewis, I believe, the Woodard kicker, he's made a 40-yarder on this field. This is going to be a deep one for him right now.
2: Yeah, this will.
0: 35 maybe?
2: Yeah, it looks like between 35 and 36-yard line, that's where the ball will be marked, and then you mark 10 off there, math major,
0: yeah,
2: Tyler, and
0: yeah.
2: It's 46-yard line.
0: Coach Hickson turned around and said, hey, 47, get your math major.
2: I'm glad Coach Hickson is there. Yeah, you know, you've got to keep those shoes and socks off so you can do that counting.
3: Well, when you have the wind behind you like this, you just have to think about hitting the ball just like you would on an extra point, because if you hit it clean, the wind's going to help you get the distance.
2: Don't have to overkick.
3: Just don't overkick it. That's right.
2: So Nathan Lewis out of Woodward to try the field goal officially from 46 yards. And, again, you can't rush, so that should take some of the pressure off. Snap is back. Hold is true. Kick is on its way.
0: Right.
2: And it's just wide right. No good. And will stay scoreless. 6:39 left in the first half of play. The West and the East 0-0. And we'll return to the 101 Classic Bowl 38 game after this on the 101 Classic Bowl Football Network.
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1: After the missed field goal, we go back to work. Scoreless, 6:39 left in the first half of play. The East and West, and a halftime extravaganza that you're going to want to take in. And even if you're listening on radio or you're listening to K101 along the internet, you will want to take in the halftime performance because it is going to be outstanding. We will cut the announcers' microphones and we will just simply bring you the band.
2: It looks like we're going to have a new quarterback in here for the East squad this possession.
1: So tell me who you've got back there.
2: Well, the son right now.
3: Jet Birdwell is who we got.
2: Yeah.
3: Kingfish Kid.
1: So, Jet, and to begin things, we'll get offsides called on the white team. So, 5 free yards, first and 5 from the 25. So, Shane, they called that before the snap. A little bit surprised there on defense offsides.
4: Yeah, I didn't. Somebody must have lined up in the
1: neutral zone. So first and 5. Let's see if that changes the play call. They'll send a man in motion near side, far side. Keeping the football, trying to get to the outside. Good block. And across the 30, and that'll be good enough for a first down. Out to about the 32-33-yard line. Shane Smith and I know you saw the block by Kaiser Durr, 6'3", 285, out of Chisholm. He pancaked somebody.
4: He did pancake somebody. That is a big man moving fast right there.
2: And Michael Birdwell, his helmet came off, so he's going to have to come off for a play.
1: Wow. So back in to play one snap at quarterback, Connor Quintero.
4: You know, they brought Rush Hunt in motion right there,
1: yep.
4: And, boy, he drew a crowd. That was part of the reason for the success, too. Everybody went with Hunt.
1: Yeah, Hunt's got some ability. They'll throw it out in the flat. Pass is caught. Block is made across the 40 out to about the 41, 42-yard line. The aforementioned Rush Hunt.
2: You know, and what's so special about Rush Hunt, he didn't even put a move on there. Just caught the ball and ran straight so fast, able to get 9 yards there.
1: Yeah, he put his foot in the ground and got there in a hurry. They marked him down at the 40, so it'll be second down and 2. The red team try to go quick. Oh. Ball dropped. Fumble. And the recovery made by the West squad. How about that?
4: Yeah, Quintero was trying to get it out there to Hunt again, and just he kind of caught the ball on his own hip and just mishandled it.
1: It looks like, and Tyler, you're down there closer to see, but it looked like coming up with the football was Gage Rickard.
3: Gage Rickard absolutely fell right on top of that ball, and the young man out of back old Forgan making a big play for his West squad. We'll see if we can run him down. He's getting all the claps. Gage falling on that one. How about that?
5: Oh, I just chased the pool, man. Bad attempt on the throw. Dropped it. I'm on the ball.
6: Awesome.
1: So the turnover gives great field position to the West. First and 10, 35. Screen out here in the flat. Oh, my goodness. That's a backward pass. Yeah, that is a backward pass. That is a fumble. That's recovered by the team in red, and they should have it first and 10 at the 36-yard line.
4: Yeah, the officials didn't blow anything dead.
3: And the coaches, of course, the West coaches arguing that was not a backward pass, but the officials tell them, boys, that was backwards. It's cheap. How about the awareness to jump on that, pick it up, and run?
1: Good job by Ben out of O'Keen to come up with a football and matriculate down the field to about the 35. So
4: yeah, the West coaches are having a fit.
1: Shane, and again, we're not criticizing the officials, but it certainly looked like a backward pass, something that we've seen several times so far here tonight.
4: Yeah, we weren't straight down the line, so I couldn't say for certain. It was close, certainly. And that's why you, if you're cheap, you go ahead and play the ball.
1: Yeah. And Tyler, Shane mentioned it, there was no whistle, so you continue to play until you hear a whistle.
3: Yeah, I mean, it just kind of, I won't say lackadaisical by Tiller, but I don't think he realized that he was considered a backward position there.
1: Well, again, you haven't played football since November or December. Maybe you forget a little bit about the intricacies of the bowl game. So first and 10, West squad with a break after they fumble the football away. They'll get it back and take it inside the 35, down to about the 33-yard line on the carry. Andrew Cuckoo out of Perry, he'll get 2. It'll be second down and 8.
4: Kind of felt throughout this game to about this last drive that really the West had the momentum. You kind of feel the East starting to take that a little bit.
1: Second down and 8. They want to throw.

0: with time. Pass deep. Corner of the end zone. And it is
1: picked off!
0: Oh, what a catch!
1: Slayton Dickinson.
0: Boy, Dickinson that time went up with the wide receiver. They battled for the football. And Dickinson came away with it in the end zone.
2: Yeah, just great hand fighting by Dickinson there. It was a 50-50 ball. The ball, again, would have been probably a great ball on a normal day, but we've said it a million times. The wind held it up, and it became a 50-50 ball, and Dickinson won it.
1: Sutton, take us through that pick real quick.
3: Oh, it just landed in my hand, man. It's light.
1: The light work, is it?
2: That's modest, because that ball didn't just land in his hand. He had to go up and get it.
0: He high-pointed it. 5:02 left here in the first half of play. We'll get you a station ID here in a moment. Player late onto the field now for the White Squad. That's Wyatt Tillery. Full house backfield for Little Bird and Company. He's gone at quarterback most of the night. Hands the ball off here to Garza. Garza tries to turn the corner. He'll gain maybe a yard or two. And now it's getting a little bit chippy out there as we take a break, a 10-second break. Let's pause 10 seconds for station identification on the 101 Classic Bowl Football Network. Your undisputed Tri-State Sports Leader, K101. 101.1 FM, KWOX, Woodward. 4:30 and running here in this first half of play. Maybe a gain of a yard on the play. It'll be second down and 9. Little Bird going to keep it himself, ran into his own guy, and then stumbles across the 20 out to about the 22-yard line. Ely getting chippy out there on both sides.
4: Yep, we got the squad playing just a couple seconds after the play, and Tucker Garza not liking that too much, going with a little shove after that, and then Cash Wheeler afterwards getting a little chippy with Tucker himself.
0: Wyatt Tillery, meantime, limping and looking towards the sidelines, and I don't know that he doesn't have a cramp.
4: Speaking of that, some hooker cheerleaders earlier were coming up asking the officials if they could find some pickle juice. So players have been cramping out here.
0: Well, were the cheerleaders asking for themselves?
4: No, I guess one of the players had asked the cheerleaders to see if they could get some pickle juice.
0: 3:35 left here in the first half. There is no score. Third down and 8 for the White Squad. They've got it at their own 22. Little Bird with time, dancing, now chased back to about the 5-yard line and sacked there. What a great effort that time by the defense of the red team. Step for step that time, Blake Chain.
1: That's that 8-man guy coming off the edge. He's been doing that all season. Mike, you mentioned earlier, we saw it a lot this year. That kid is relentless.
2: Well, that was a clinic in open field tackling.
1: What? Go way over here.
4: It is holding on the offense. It will be declined.
0: Shane, you mentioned it. It was a clinic on how to tackle in the open field.
2: Yeah, the quarterback changed directions about 6 different times, and he didn't buy any of those fakes. He just kept his eyes in the middle of his numbers and made the play.
0: Stayed square the whole time. So, obviously, the red team will decline the holding penalty and force the white team to punt. 2:45 left in the first half of play. And
2: Who divided these teams up, Michael?
0: I wasn't part of it. I'm not going to.
2: Pretty even.
0: Yeah, I can't take credit for it. I think one of the guys down on the field certainly can. Somebody named
1: the committee did it, sir.
0: Oh, okay. Hunt fields at the 50, avoids a tackle, takes it down to about the 44-yard line. It'll be first and 10. Good field position for the Red Squad with about 2:15 left in the first half of play. And we need to take a timeout. So a timeout taken here. 2:16 left in the first half of play. There is no score. The East and the West late in the first half of Classic Bowl 38. And this is the 101 Classic Bowl Network.
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3: 2:16 left in the first half of play. No score. West East. East squad with the ball. Good field position at the 44-yard line of the West. Do you empty the tank here, Shane Smith?
4: I think so. I think you have to stretch the defense. The defense, as we've said all game long, is just doing such a good job of running sideline to sideline, both West and East squad. So, and it's going to remain that way until somebody can establish a little success over the top and stretch everything vertically.
3: Got a one-on-one matchup out here on the near side. See if they don't exploit that. They'll run the football the opposite way. Quarterback keeper and diving for the 41, maybe the 40-yard line. Quarterback Jet Birdwell.
5: And Birdwell does such a good job of being patient and just finding what defense will give him. You know, not trying to just break it out every play. A little hole to get a couple yards.
4: It looks like a Kansas State quarterback running that Kansas State quarterback draw. There is a real art to it, and patience is a big part of it.
3: Second down, a long six, short seven, and again, he'll keep it. Turns to the corner inside the 45, down to about the 44-yard line. Birdwell, and again, you talk about the patience, a little pitter-patter there, but then turns it up at the right time and gets positive yardage.
4: Yeah, another situation where he kind of got the hand on one of his linemen's, left hip and just kind of rode him to the outside, picked his spot.
3: So second down, ball, or third down, ball between the 33 and the 34. Line to make for first down is right at the 34-yard line. So third down, and we'll call it five. 1:05 left to the first half. Birdwell from the shotgun wants to throw, pump fake across the middle, pass is incomplete. Looked like maybe the defense got there a little bit early, unable to hold on to the football. Ace Long, it'll be fourth down.
4: Well, I think Birdwell double clutched that a little bit. I think there was a linebacker in his original throwing window, and by the time he pulled it back down, then the safety had time to recover and met Long.
6: And guys, Garrett Asher is that safety we're talking about. I mean, we're talking about a guy with great football instincts, not the biggest, 5'8", 170, they list him. Probably lighter, but he didn't play like it.
3: I think I'm going to go with a hard count here. I'm going to try to coax them into the neutral zone. They're going to be eager on fourth down at about 4.5. Long going to go in motion. They'll snap it. Throw. Pass.
4: He's right at the marker.
3: It depends on the mark, and I don't know that they're going to give it to him, Ely.
4: I think he got it, but I don't think they're going to give it to him.
5: Very close. They're waving it down. First down.
3: Okay. Well, the official came in, and I'm like you, Shane. It looked like the catch was made past the sticks, but then when the official came in, he marked it just inside of it. Nonetheless, first down.
4: Yeah, he had it by half a yard, so it's the right call.
3: Timeout taken here by the East squad. 36 seconds left in the first half of play. And what a opportunity for this East team, because they have really kind of played behind the eight ball in the first half of play, had to play with tough field position, kicking into the wind, and now maybe an opportunity to jump on the scoreboard late in the first half of play and take a lead into the locker room.
4: Yeah, I think if you just the eyeball test, for the most part in the first half, the West has outplayed the East. But this is what happens, right? You let somebody hang around, you let them hang around, and all of a sudden they can get back in it. So, like you said, it's a great opportunity for the East.
3: How about on that near side, on the west side? What are they saying over there, Tyler Riggs?
6: Well, I mean, obviously they're liking the defensive effort here, but with 36 seconds, the message is, one more stop, right? Leave it 0-0 at the half. That way you could take that advantage. Because remember, the West did receive, so they're going to have to start on defense to be in the second half as well.
3: Well, you say

0: that, but I'm not so sure if I'm not the East team. I don't take the wind or give them the wind in the third quarter, so I have it in the fourth. There'll be some strategy going on for sure.
1: Well, and guys, I believe I talked with this about Sean Kelly earlier. You know, that wind will die down a little bit tonight, but maybe to 25-mile-an-hour gusts. So it'll be here all game long.
0: So first and 10, they want to throw the football. Time now, flush from the pocket, throwing on the run. Got a man open and catch incomplete. That's a nice delivery of the football on the run by Birdwell, but it was short, intended for Ace Long. Going to be second down and 10.
2: Anything, guys, that's more than about 15 yards down the field is going to have a hard time not being short with this wind.
3: Yeah, that, throwing that cross body like Birdwell had to. It was a good try there from Andrew Kuko to try to get that ball, but just a tough throw against the wind, kind of both coming at you.
0: And I love how Tyler said the wind was going to settle down. I look at the flagpole in the south end zone. It is about to bend over. Birdwell with time. Now the pressure comes. He'll swing out on the edge, pump fake, and take it out of bounds inside the 30 at about the 29-yard line. So a good job that time. Birdwell scrambling out of the pocket, saving the first down and bringing up a third down. Third down at about 5 now.
2: It was a really good job by the East offensive line, giving Birdwell a lot of time. He's had a lot of time on the last couple throws, but the West not giving anybody any space.
0: So third down and 5, 4 down territory if you are in a red jersey. Fires out here and pass incomplete, and the wind just kept pushing that one away from Rush Hunt. Hunt had some space out in the flat.
1: It's just a game of misconnections right now, right? We keep talking about the wind and not trying to overdo it, but that's messed up these steps. These guys did not deal with these gusts earlier in the week when they were practicing.
0: Yeah, you bring up a good point. There hadn't been any wind all week long. Today it's breezy as all get out, and tomorrow's supposed to be almost calm again. So fourth down here.
2: I wouldn't be surprised to see a quarterback draw.
3: And they're leaving that middle open.
0: I was thinking the same exact thing. Wanting to throw the football, Birdwell. Jet pressured, now sacked. Back to the 42-yard line, or 32-yard line, rather. Good job defensively that time by the linebacker. Coming up to make the play.
3: Riggs Pennington.
0: Yeah, Pennington makes the play in the open field. Good job by Pennington.
2: That's a coverage sack, guys. Just a, you know, Pennington has a lot of time, but everybody in the secondary had their guy covered up.
0: Well, Ty Littlebird can throw the football a long way. He's got a 25-mile-an-hour wind at his back. I think if I'm in a West coaching uniform, I'm going to let him stand back there and throw a couple of deep balls.
2: Let her fly.
0: I'm a little surprised. I mean, not because of talent. I mean, Ty's got great talent, but he's been the quarterback all night long for this West team. So they're sold on him. Two wide receivers here on the near side, two up top. Single back look. Little Bird wants to throw. Pump fake. Now he looks across the middle, throws it, got a man open, passes.
4: Oh, tip.
0: The tip at the 10, the 5, and the touchdown. Oh, doctor.
2: Ben Cheek thought he had a pick, reached up, got one hand on it, but didn't get two on it, bounced off his left hand, and the rest is history.
1: Darren Hester, the young man out of Clinton, his mama's proud. She was waiting for this week, and he gets the touchdown.
0: And I tell you what, heads-up play by Hester, because that ball is tipped, and then suddenly it's on him, and he's able to latch onto it and go the distance for the score.
2: Yeah, great concentration.
1: Darren, first touchdown, class ball 38, has a field, baby.
5: That's all I needed. That's all I needed to get going, man.
2: Well, you play the whole first half, guys, and you get
0: crazy.
2: Nothing,
0: yeah.
2: And then you score in a drive that had 11 seconds on the clock.
0: Absolutely crazy. So the touchdown and the extra point now on the way. No time on the clock, so this will be the final play of the first half as the extra point to be attempted by Pennington. Riggs, kick on the way. It is up, and it is good.
1: Wow. Nathan Lewis.
0: Was it Lewis?
1: Yes.
0: All right, Nathan Lewis with the extra point. And the time has elapsed in period number 2. 7 on the board for the West on the great play at the buzzer, East nothing. You and I return to Boomer Stadium, and we take a timeout. Halftime coming up. Stick and stay. 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
0: Our halftime is being brought to you by the good folks at High Plains Tire and Woodward Steel. 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

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Our softball winner, as you might expect, is super stout in the classroom. 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Described as dedicated and driven, she's a tremendous role model to the younger kids. She'll begin furthering her education at Texas Tech University. 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Our Jordy Mercer family baseball scholarship winner fits to an absolute T. How about a perfect 4-point? He scored a 28 on the ACT. Good baseball player, too. Played on the state championship team a couple years ago. Those that know him best say he embodies the values this scholarship represents with his dedication to excellence. Our fifth Jordy Mercer family baseball scholarship winner from Medicine Lodge, Kansas, Lane Krenner. Presenting the award is Paxton McCormick. Our boys' golf scholarship graduated fifth in his class and was named to the superintendent's honor roll, showing the kind of dedication it takes to succeed in both school and athletics. With a four-sport letterman in football, basketball, baseball, and golf, he's a three-time state qualifier as well in golf. With plans to continue his education and golf career at the University of Science and Arts of Oklahoma, where he'll study business administration. Ladies and gentlemen, the recipient of the Jess Wells IV Scholarship from Shattuck, Teed Woods. Presenting the award is Kathy Wells and Blair Beecham.

For our Stephen Avis family, Stephen Avis Whitaker Family Scholarship, a state qualifier in golf, two-time athletic state champion, and a student who has clearly taken care of business in the classroom as well as in competition. She graduated valedictorian, scored a 31 on her ACT, and has a future plan to attend the Oklahoma State University, where she'll pursue a career as a doctor of physical therapy. Ladies and gentlemen, our Stephen Avis Whitaker Family Scholarship winner from Cherokee, Anna Kiner. Presenting this award, Mike Whitaker, Michelle Williamson, Melissa Sturgill, children of Stephen Avis Whitaker. The 101 Classic Bowl Foundation has long stressed the importance of those classroom achievements as well as those in the athletic arena. This year's winner sits at the top of her class. She's maintained a 4-point GPA. After suffering the profound loss of a parent, she's shown extraordinary strength and maturity, supporting her mother and younger siblings. She'll continue her education this fall at Oklahoma State University. Ladies and gentlemen, our 2026 Classic Bowl 38 Connie Mitchell Basketball Scholarship winner from Merritt, Ainsley Partain. Presenting the award is Miss Connie Mitchell. Again, the 101 Classic Bowl Foundation has long stressed the importance of those classroom achievements as well as those in the athletic arena, but each year we're looking for something more. Character, family, work ethic, school pride, and that special understanding of what Classic Bowl has meant to young people since 1989. This year's winner probably understands that tradition as well as anyone. For him, Classic Bowl is more than just something he was selected to play in. It's something growing up he always looked forward to. His dad played Classic Bowl football back in 1995, and now some 30 years later, his son has been added to that list of members in the Classic Bowl family. His mom and dad, both hometown graduates, remember very well hearing Mike Mitchell on the radio. His mom said back in those days, if Mike called your name on the air, that was about as close to famous as you could get. Tonight, in front of a Classic Bowl crowd, we are proud to call that name again. Ladies and gentlemen, our Classic Bowl 38 Mike Mitchell Boys Basketball Scholarship winner from Laverne, Cy Bentley. Presenting the award is Mike Mitchell's grandson, Caden. The Classic Bowl Cheer and Dance Scholarship is an honor reserved for a student athlete who truly embodies the spirit of dedication, leadership, and outstanding achievement. In the classroom, our recipient has maintained a flawless 4.0 GPA, ranking number one in her senior class. As an athlete, she's a true standout on the sidelines, serving as a two-time UCA All-American and competing for the first ever game day competition cheer team in her school's history. Her leadership and impact extend far across the state. She served as class president, student council president, and was recently selected out of 70 applicants statewide to serve a junior counselor in the prestigious Basic Leadership Camp. From representing her community in the State Hall of Fame team board to shining on the stage as a multi-time one-act state champion and all-state actor, she's a young woman who truly does it all with maximum effort. Yet, what defines our scholarship and the recipient is the most is her servant's heart. She's a dedicated big sister, an active mentor, and volunteer. Her coach always shares the motto, "Leave it better than you found it." There's no question this ladybug is leaving her cheer program, her high school, and her entire community infinitely better than she found it. This fall, she'll be taking her incredible talents to Oklahoma State University, studying nonprofit management and business sustainability. Please join us as we congratulate this year's Cheer and Dance Scholarship recipient from Alva, Avery Goss. Presenting the award is Mackenzie Shigota, Classic Bowl's Director of Cheerleading Operations. The Mary Bradley Memorial Classic Bowl Honor Band Scholarship is awarded to a band member with exceptional musical experience. This trumpet player received excellent ratings at the state level and was excited when his band made sweepstakes at this school year. He has auditioned for and been selected in the Red Carpet Honor Band for 6 years. No

Stranger to the Classic Bowl, he wrote in his application that for the past 17 years of my life, the Classic Bowl medley has rung in my ears, and I wouldn't change that for the world. This Woodward Boomer valedictorian plans to study electrical engineering and has been accepted to the OSU Cowboy Marching Band. Ladies and gentlemen, the 2026 Mary Bradley Memorial Classic Bowl Honor Band Scholarship recipient from Woodward, Holden Simmons.

This evening, we also begin a new Classic Bowl tradition, honoring a true local legend. Award-winning editor and sports journalist Johnny McMahon was our community's first historian. For over 45 years at the Woodward News, he chronicled all our stories, photos, and milestones. But what truly stood out was Johnny's deep love for this community. He loved the people, he loved the local sports, and he was a proud founding member of the Classic Bowl. Woodward's history simply would not be the same without his dedication. This recipient of the new McMahon Award has shown passion for leadership, is actively involved in his school, received numerous academic honors, band member, athlete, and participates in many community projects, such as Stomp Out Starvation and the Special Olympics. His involvement has made a meaningful impact on those around him and in this community. He'll be attending Northwestern Oklahoma State University to pursue a degree in sports broadcasting. To honor his incredible legacy, Johnny's family, the Stock Exchange Bank, and the Woodward News established a special award for this Classic Bowl participant, going into a career in media. Tonight, they begin their own journey in the broadcasting and journalism world, as we are proud to present the Johnny McMahon Memorial Media Scholarship to a deserving young man. From Deer Creek, Lamont, Bryce Bledsoe. Presenting the award is Sheila Gay, publisher of the Woodward News.

0: 101 Classic Bowl marks the 38th year in which a scholarship will be awarded to an outstanding football player. It is the 35th year the award will be given in memory of Drew Delozier Williams. In 1991, by special invitation of the Classic Bowl Foundation, Drew, who lived in Stillwater, was asked to be a participant in Classic Bowl III. He was an outstanding student and carried a 3.6 GPA while receiving 10 letters in three sports. He was named to the Daily Oklahoman and the Oklahoma Coaches Association All-Star Teams. His defensive stats were nothing less than stellar, 407 career tackles, 158 in his senior year alone. At the time of his death, Drew was on a full football scholarship at Southwest Missouri State University in Springfield. After his death, Drew's parents received a letter from an 80-year-old lady in a Stillwater nursing home. Drew had apparently gone to see her several times, and she wrote, "Drew was kind, gentle, and respectful. In other words, he was a role model for young men to pattern their lives after. I never met a nicer young man." The Drew Williams 101 Classic Bowl Foundation Scholarship is based on academics, character, athletic ability, sportsmanship, as well as school, church, and community involvement. Our 38th continues the tradition of excellence that began in 1989 by the first winner, David McMurray from Clinton, through last year's winner, Wyatt Davis from Canadian. Our 2026 Drew Williams Scholarship winner meets and exceeds all those qualities we look forward to each year. Academically stout, tops of his class, and valedictorian, he'll continue his education at Southern Nazarene University. Ladies and gentlemen, our Drew Williams Classic Bowl 38 Scholarship winner from Crescent, Smith Gordon. Presenting the award is Wyatt Davis from Canadian, the winner of last year's Drew Williams Scholarship. Ladies and gentlemen, one more round of applause for our Classic Bowl 38 Scholarship winners.
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0: and Woodward Steel halftime continues from Classic Bowl 38 at Boomer Field at the intermission. 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
5: And a tip of the cap to Eric Scott and his crew for getting a great job done here, not just tonight, but all week long, including at the parade earlier today. 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
5: We're at the half. 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We send you to midfield and the band. And Tyler Riggs still working on getting the coordination. All right, I think I saw that you got the high sign there. Tyler, are they ready to go down there?

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1: Here they come, Michael.
2: Ladies and gentlemen, under the direction of
3: Professor Alan Goodwin, director of the Oklahoma State University Cowboy Marching Band, assistant director Dr. Danny Brock, OSU graduate students Caleb Tonini, Mason Martinez, Tia Chernov, and undergraduate students Luke Matthews, Sarah Johnson, Jeremy Black, and drum major Megan Krause, the 101 Classic Bowl Foundation proudly presents the Classic Bowl 38 Honor Band. 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

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This is the Beatles, I Saw Her Standing There.

Bowl 38 Honor Band members and staff extend the sincerest thanks to Classic Bowl Board of Directors, Woodward Chamber of Commerce, City of Woodward, Woodward Public Schools, City of Alva, Northwestern Oklahoma State University, the Classic Bowl Band Committee, and all the participating high school band directors and band parents. 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
1: Thank you to the Oklahoma State University and the Cowboy Marching Band for providing directors for the Classic Bowl Honor Band all week in Alva. 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

0: great Clint player, right? We have had a lot of great Clint players over the year in Class Bowl, and he's lone representative this year, doing a phenomenal job.
1: And Ely, I know you're young, but there was a Hester that used to play in the National Football League.
2: I'm familiar.
1: Darren Hester, who kind of built similarly to the Hester that we have here, and I had flashbacks there of young Mr. Hester catching that tip and taking it for the score.
2: You know, I talked to that kid a couple times throughout the week, and both times it was hard not to call him Devin.
1: I bet it was.
3: Same result in the open field.
1: Oh, no kidding.
2: I mean, fast as all get out. Kid didn't really have to make any moves. Ball fell in his hands. He just had to run straight. Kind of also flashed me back to Auburn in 2011, the tip pass into the end zone. That was pretty cool.
3: You know, I've heard kids before at the high school level say, you know, coach, why do we do this tip drill? I mean, that's why you do it. You may win a football game off the tip drill.
1: Well, the thing that was amazing to me was he was able to concentrate on it because it got tipped right in. I mean, it was one of those things where up here it looks like it's an easy thing to do, but the ball flag gets redirected, hits your hands, it's hard to hold on to it.
3: Yeah, it's one thing to run under a ball that's been in the air for 40 yards, you know, and time it out perfectly. This ball has been redirected, and he's got about – 4 foot of space to make the adjustment and get his hands down and pick the ball up where it was redirected to.
1: Tyler, I know, still looking for young Mr. Hester's mom, who was excited about the ball game. Ely, what is the sense from the East coaches there? They're kind of huddled together about the 30-yard line. What do we see from that side of the football field in the second half of play?
2: Well, the little bit that I've heard, it's just kind of the grand scheme of things is they know they're capable of busting out and scoring all kinds of points here in the second half, but they got to do that. I mean, that West squad defense has been holding together pretty well, but they know they can come out. They got the athletes to score some points, and they're going to look to do that here in court.
1: Well, we're looking forward to the second half, and we're also looking to the end of the bowl game. Gore Nitrogen sponsoring a drone show to beat the proverbial band. We've got a fireworks display that will take place

0: as well. Should be a great conclusion to Classic Bowl Week 38, which has been marvelous to this point. Junior, where are you, bud?
1: I am still roaming the stands, barely holding on to the connection. I think I may have spotted, but we got to confirm here. Give me a minute, Michael. I'll get you.
0: All right. I know you're working hard getting out there, and that'll teach you to play golf early this morning. The legs are gone already.
1: No, hey, the legs are warmed up. We're good. This is the best I've felt all year.
2: You know, we're passing out all these awards and things at Classic Bowl. We might need to give some awards to the young ladies that had to go out there and hold on to that giant American flag in this gale force wind.
3: Yeah. Hey, while Tyler's looking for him, I got quarterback Connor Quintero here. Connor, obviously not the first half you're looking for as a quarterback selected out here as a starter. What do you want to see change here in that second half for your team?
4: I know. I think our offense thrives in tempo, so as long as we're able to keep up the pace and snap the ball real fast, make sure the defense isn't aligned, I feel like we can have some pretty good success in the second half.
0: Ask him how hard it is to have that tempo with this wind, though.
3: How hard was it there in that first half against that wind to get tempo?
4: Yeah, no, it's our offense rolls a lot around quick game, quick short throws, but I feel like we were put in positions where we had to throw the ball long, and that was kind of played to our disadvantage. But I feel like, again, wind died down here in the second half, so I feel like we can.
0: Junior has located mom. She's as proud as punch. Let's go there.
1: Hey, introduce yourself to everybody real quick.
5: I'm Trisha Hester, Darren Hester's mom.
1: How about that play from your boy at the end of that?
5: Awesome. Proud of him.
1: Now, you were with us earlier in the week, helped him kind of get settled and everything. You had a lot of questions. You're a curious mother. Yes. He says he's enjoyed the week. How are you enjoying this game?
5: Oh, I've enjoyed it much. It's nice. Exciting.
1: A proud mama down here in the sand.
0: So ask her what it was like, though, to see her son make that catch, be in the open field, and know that he was going to score the first points of Classic Bowl 38.
1: What was going through your mind when he was making that play, seeing that ball come to him and then hit the open field?
5: Oh, I was just so excited to see him go.
1: Where'd he get that speed from?
5: Well, I can say me, but his father is also an athlete, too. So I can say it just run in the family. He come from a family of
3: athletes.
5: I love
3: that answer.
1: She's playing it down the line, saying, I ain't taking full credit. Yes.
0: You know what? And for those of you who couldn't hear it, I'm sorry that you couldn't hear it, but you should have. The smile on mom's face radiated throughout the broadcast, both on radio and streaming.
2: There's nothing better than seeing your kids have success on the athletic field. Is you, as a parent, typically have poured a lot into that.
0: Yeah.
2: You've gotten up early and taken them to practice and thrown the ball around with them in the yard and done all the various things. And then that's the ultimate payback when you get to see them, have a successful moment like that in a big game.
0: Ely, the East will get the football to begin the second half of play. Do they open the playbook with the wind at their back here in the third? They're going into it. I'm sorry.
3: Yeah, they're going into it, but they have to change some things up. They didn't really have any success on offense there in that first half.
0: So Regs Pennington set to kick it away. They finally evaporate the time. They got to put 12 minutes up on the clock. That's Dr. Carl Newton is responsible for that, and the representative got it done, and here we go. Second half underway, line drive kick that will be fielded and bobbled at the 8, picked up there, 15-20, near side across the 25, out to the 27, 28-yard line. Nice return by Ace Long, good field position. They'll mark him down at the 29. It'll be first and 10 from there for the team in red.
3: Be the T-boy.
0: Healy.
2: Hey, you don't get any extra for that.
0: No.
3: It's all right.
0: Healy being the getting the T off the field at the 40-yard line.
1: I guess the T toss was good. I give you credit for that, Healy.
3: Thank you.
0: Well, that'll be the next thing that we'll come up with. We're gonna find somewhere along the line next year a young man who will be our T.
1: Okay.
0: They'll go out there and get the tees after kickoff.
1: I thought
0: like
1: you were going to talk about my horrible throws.
0: I'm never talking about your horrible throw again. As I said before, I've seen better arms on a beanbag chair.
1: Some would describe it that way.
0: 11:53 left here in this third period of play. And out of the get-go, pass out in the flat. Connor Quintero came up short to Ace Long. Going to be second out at 10.
2: I knew exactly where you were going with the T-boy or T-girl, and I thought, that's just what CJ wants to hear, is that we're going to have another event. We're going to take applications
0: yes.
2: for T-boy and T-girl.
0: I think it's a great way to get more young people involved.
3: I think Tyler would fit that role well.
0: Second down and 10. Again, Quintero wants to throw. This time the pass is caught. Block made. 35-40 on his feet. Out to the 45-yard line. Hard.

0: running there by Ace Long, picking up the first down and more. They marked him out at the 43. It'll be first and 10 from there.
1: A couple of guys with a shot at getting Ace Long for very little gain, but he slipped a couple of tackles there and did a nice job taking it up the far sideline.
0: So Quintero and company moving the football here early on. 11:36 left in the third. Out in the flat again. Long near side. Makes a move at the 45. He's got the 50. And across the 50-yard line down to about the 47-yard line. Close to a first down. And the official says move the sticks.
2: Ace Long was kids. I mean, he's agile. But at the same time, he qualified for state powerlifting all 4 years of his high school career. A very strong kid as well.
3: And guys, an O'Keen kid that spent his first 2 years at Woodward. He had a 1,000-yard season as a sophomore on this field.
0: Long in motion from the near side to the far side. First and 10, Quintero and company. They're moving the football here to begin the third. Want to run it on the near side. Try to break it to the outside and across the 45 down to about the 42-yard line. That'll be the tailback this time. Cole Heyman out of Fairview. Hard running. They'll give him five. It'll be second down and five.
1: Heyman running behind the block of big Kaiser Durr. And I do mean big. 6'3", 285.
0: Second down and five. They want to throw. Quintero's pass caught out in the flat, breaking tackles. Still on his feet. Rush Hunt. First down and more. Inside the 35 down to about the 33.
1: Rush is not all that big a cat, but boy, he ran big.
0: Yeah, he's ran downhill his entire career, Tyler.
3: Yeah, he has. That's why I took home our East player, our offensive player of the year this season.
0: 10:50 and running here in the third quarter of play. Some tempo now for this group from the E squad inside the 30 down to about the 29 over there on the left side. That's Heyman. Colt again running downhill. He'll pick up positive yardage. Second down and five.
1: And you see they're not even huddling now. They're just going to the line of scrimmage. They are going to try to hit them quick.
0: Yeah, Ely, they talked about tempo coming out of the locker room, showing it.
2: You said it perfectly, showing tempo. Tempo is exactly what they're doing right now to get down the field. Didn't show much of that there in the first half.
0: 10:25 and running in the third. Second down carry. And again, out of Laverne, the carry on the left side. Not a lot of room that time for Heyman. It'll be third down.

0: down to about the 18-yard line. Zane Keller out of Medicine Lodge, Kansas. A little bit of a bobble, but he held on and got the first down to the 19.
1: That was a great job of concentration because I think he probably knew he was going to get hit by the time he was catching the ball for the second time, and he did a really good job of concentrating, seeing it all the way into his hands.
0: And give credit to Quintero. Connor's done a good job running the tempo here to begin the third for the East. First and 10. Going to put it on the ground and tailback breaking tackles and carrying people inside the 15 down to about the 14-yard line. Andrew Cuckoo out of Perry, 5'11", 190.
2: And Andrew, a solid young back. I mean, this is a guy that's not the tallest, but he's stout. And we talk about downhill runners. He did a lot for that, a lot of that for Perry this season.
0: Well, he comes out of Perry, and you can bet your bottom dollar he was probably involved in the wrestling program. And we know the Maroons can get it done on the wrestling mat.
2: They could wrestle over there?
0: Just a little bit.
1: It's required reading there, I think.
0: Yeah. Second down and about six. Quintero wants to go to the air. Pass caught out in the flat. A little juke move into the 14 and no more. Big open field tackle there. Ely Noble by the West squad.
3: Abraham Zagella right there on tackle. And we just mentioned it. Hard tackle in the runner. Good open field.
1: Yeah, he had all kinds of space out there. It was an outstanding job by the defense.
0: One thing that the East is doing with the West now, a little bit of keep away. Nearly 4 minutes have evaporated here in the third, and they've had the football the entire time. Third down and about 5.5. Quintero getting pressure, and he's going to get sacked back to the 20-yard line. Boy, coming off the edge big time there that time. On the white for the West was none other than Dalen McNabb.
2: And, Michael, we saw that, what, five times during the state championship
0: at
2: game?
0: Least.
2: He's eating them up.
0: Yeah. McNabb, not the biggest of kids, but Shane, quick off the edge that time.
1: Yeah, quick off the edge. He was in the backfield about the same time the snap arrived.
3: Yeah, doesn't have the strength side of it, but has the quickness on the left tackle there. Got right around him.
0: Fourth and 11, what are you calling, Shane?
3: Timeout.
0: All right, there you go. 7:45 left here in quarter number three. 7-0 East facing a fourth down and 10. When you and I come back, it's Classic Bowl 38. On the 101 Classic Bowl Network.
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1: Back at Woodward Boomer Field, Boomer Stadium, as we play here, 7:43 left in period number three. Fourth down and about 11. And if you've got something up your sleeve, you'd probably pull it out right about now.
2: Well, I do know for a fact it will be a pass.
1: Connor Quintero from the pistol formation. Three wide receivers here on the near side. He's got time, throws, got a man open, pass is juggled, caught. And Ely, does he have the first down?
3: He does not, Michael.
4: I think he's short.
5: He is short by a yard, guys. I'm right.
3: Not even a yard, like 10 inches.
1: And I think the reason unable to pick up the first down that time, Joel Parker, he had to go up and catch the pass and bobbled the chain momentarily.
4: Yeah, I think he ran the route at the first down marker like he needed to do, but the ball was delivered a little high and again, you know, fighting that wind, going to the south. So timing just was a little bit off. He did a nice job making a play on the football, but ended up a half yard short.
1: Tyler chasing around an official. We're going to go to him in a moment. Apparently the official has got some jocularity for us that we need to share. So it'll be first and 10 now for the West. They lead 7-0, 7:37 left here in period number three, their first time offensively. They've got the wind at their back. They'll throw it right away, pass in and out of the hands of Hester, incomplete. It'll be second down and 10. Tyler, what do you have?
5: We got Brett Bates over here. He wants to chime in on the debate on what we need to use for media timeouts. Brett, what should I have to signify a media timeout?
6: A big orange glove would be awesome. Big orange glove, that'd be sweet. Like a mitt. Orange mitt, would that be great? And a ladder, like a 3 or 4 foot step stool.
5: Oh my goodness, you saying I'm short, Bates?
6: I'm not saying you're short. I just say don't outrun
3: me. You said
6: me.
3: It.
1: I was gonna say Bates can't say anything because I think you're looking at him in the eye when you talk to him. Second down now at 10. Again, they want to throw the football. Time, a pass is incomplete. That could have been intercepted. There were two defenders in red back there, Shane. It'll be third down and 10.
4: Yeah, I think it's just so hard for guys to make a play on the football, again, accounting for the wind and how the wind's changing things.
1: Looked like Rush Hunt was back there, got his hands on the football, unable to hold on. Ely, tell me who's in there at quarterback now for the West squad.
3: We're looking at the same.
1: Ty Littleburg still
3: Ty
1: in there.
3: Ty Littleburg, yeah. Garza, running back, right?
1: A little bit of a shadow in that end of the end zone. A little bit hard to see.
3: Oh, yeah, and all the stickers all over the helmet. It's kind of hard to tell what the school is,
1: They
3: too.
1: Do have some stickers going on, don't they? Third down and 10, Little Bird from the shotgun. With time, now flush from the pocket. Being chased, wants to throw on the run. Pass is too tall, incomplete. It'll be fourth down and 10. Good coverage downfield by that squad in red.
3: Yeah, coverage there from Andrew Kuko and number there.
5: 12 is your number.
3: McNabb.
1: Good pressure that time, Shane, by the defensive line from the East squad.
4: Yeah, they flushed the quarterback out of the pocket, had to throw that ball on the run.
5: Looked like Kuko and Schmidt, by the way. Noah
3: Schmidt. Noah Schmidt.
1: Well, we've said his name a lot tonight, haven't we? Noah Schmidt.
5: Again, not the biggest guy, but boy, he is all over every play.
1: Well, Devin Hester now back to, or check that, it's Rush Hunt back to receive the punt. And he has got a lot of room. Guys, if he gets space, look out. Line drive punt, bobbled, picked up, and then he got swallowed up at about the 48-yard line. And Hester really wanted to set sail on that one.
4: Yeah, and, you know, this is what we've been saying all night, again, with the wind. Hunt gets ready to catch that football, and, again, it's on him before he expects it to be on him because it's being driven by a 25-mile-an-hour gale.
5: And on top of that, it was a bit of a knuckleball punt, to be honest. I mean, that's a tough one to judge.
1: But, again, Hunt, one of those guys, he's a game-breaker, fellas. And if he makes that catch, and, again, because he's got so much space, look out. As it is, it's first and 10, good field position now for the Red Squad as they have had – the ball most of this third period of play, fellas. First and 10 from their own 49. Quintero still at quarterback. Turns, hands.

0: the ball off. Left side, shake, make inside the 50, and now a hit made at about the 48-yard line. A gain of four, giving three, second down and seven.
1: We actually got a change at quarterback. That's East squad moved back to number nine.
2: Jet Birdwell.
1: Birdwell.
0: All right, thanks for helping me out. And again, I've got to be honest with you, fellas. These old eyes, that's a little bit tough for us to see down there.
1: It's all right. You're a ways up there.
0: Run down the middle of the field and a gain of seven, maybe eight on the play. It'll be third down and short for the East squad. Hard running that time on the left side by Birdwell. Jet, he's played a lot of football here tonight out of Kingfisher. So third down in about a yard. He'll keep it himself, and he'll pick up the first down of Moore inside the 40 all the way down to the 35-yard line.
3: That was called quarterback run the whole way.
1: Yeah, and Birdwell's so patient. Gaps.
3: Quarterback lead is not a play that every quarterback can execute. You got to have a feel for it.
0: Takes some timing, doesn't it?
3: Absolutely.
0: And again, they want to run the football, and we talked about that timing. And Birdwell kind of going along the line of scrimmage, looking for an extra block. Chet didn't get it, and he got knocked down at the line of scrimmage, second down and 10.
3: That looked like to me he wanted to throw the football, and nobody was in the pattern. Maybe a little bit of a busted play. What did you guys see?
1: All I saw was Vassar not get blocked at all and come in there and wreak havoc.
0: So second down and 10, 5:30, clock running here in this third quarter of play. Hunt here in the slot, and they'll swing it this way. Catch is made, and a good open field tackle there. Wow, great job coming up from his linebacker position to make the play that time. Ashton Harho out of Meade, Kansas. Good play. Third and about 11. Loss of one on the play. Down to 5 minutes left here in the third quarter of play. And again, afterwards, we've got a great fireworks display. We've got a drone show, and we've got the band playing the Classic Bowl medley. Slip screen through the middle of the field, and was that catch made? No, incomplete. As it bounced into the hands of the wide receiver, it'll be fourth down, then cheap.
3: A little low and a little behind him.
0: Yeah.
2: Guys, while we got a chance, I got Octavio Irma here from Beaver, and I think you've set the record. You've got 14 stickers on your helmet. Are you aware of that?
4: Yes, sir.
2: Did you collect them one by one?
4: Yes, sir. You got to represent every school out here.
2: All right, I love that.
0: Fourth down and 11. 4:46 left in the third. Birdwell from the shotgun. Pump fake, now pressure. Wants to run. Turns the corner, 35-30. Trying to make the first down marker. He won't get there. Great job by the defense on the far side to close and make it a change of downs now at the 4:37 mark.
3: It's been the story of the game all night. Both defenses up to the challenge when everybody tries to go sideline to sideline.
0: Tyler, we need to take a timeout here. 4:37 left in this third quarter of play. West on front, on top, 7-0 as they get the football here in the third. It's the 38th edition of the Classic Bowl along the 101 Classic Bowl Network.
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0: 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The West on top 7-0. They've got it first and 10 at their own 28-yard line and set to go to work from there. Ty Littleberg continues to play the quarterback position for this team in white. He'll go with a pistol formation, wants to throw. Little pump fake, rolls, flush from the pocket, now in the open field. He's got the 35, 40, still on his feet, across the 45, out to about the 47-yard line, and that'll be good enough for a first down. And Littleberg's got that ability. When he sees the pocket collapse, he can head upfield quickly.
3: And just a great job by the offensive line. They gave him all the time in the world and let him have enough time to find a lane.
4: And, guys, Littleberg is going to make the right decision. Only 3 turnovers all year long this senior season.
0: And, again, I saw him in a classic pair of classic bowl games 2 years ago, and then this past season taking on Mangum. First and 10, Littleberg, inside pitch here on the near side. Broken tackle, knocked out of bounds. But positive yardage there, but it didn't look like it was going to amount to anything. In fact, it looked like it was going to be behind the line of scrimmage, and that's our main man on the play, Mr. Hester.
4: He's so shifty. I mean, this is a guy we got to watch at Clinton over the last few years. Just when you think you have Michael, to your point, he finds a way out of it. Not the biggest guy, but he knows how to slip under those tackles.
0: You know, you should have asked Mom if there was any thought about naming him someone similar to the Hester who played in the NFL. I got to believe there was maybe something going on there. Second down and 5. The West have it inside East territory. Littleberg hands it off to the big bruising back out of Elk City. And inside the 45, down to about the 43-yard line, will go Tucker Garza.
3: Little delay draw there, trying to use the East penetration against him.
0: Shane, I'm surprised. I mean, we're this deep into the football game. We've talked about the lack of numbers on the East squad, but they don't seem to be wilting in the summertime heat.
3: No, this football game has been very evenly matched, and neither team has had much of an advantage throughout the night.
0: Scoreboard indicating that as well. Back to Garza. Boy, look at the penetration. Just talking about that red squad on the defensive side, and they knock Garza down behind the line of scrimmage.
4: Ryland Fisher, got Mitchell in there from Wacoma's fired up, and the big man, Kaiser Durr.
0: I mean, Kaiser, you talk about somebody. I mean, he is not a chip off the old block. He's the entire wood pile. I mean, that guy is a load.
3: And he moves good for his size.
0: It is unbelievable, his footwork. Second and a dozen, toss sweep near side, trying to find space and finally run out of bounds inside the 45, down to about the 43-yard line was the tailback, Slayton Dickinson.
3: Durr, we were just talking about him. He wasn't involved in that play. The play came to the near sideline, and he was up the other direction. They tried to double-team him, and he split that double-team like it was nothing.
0: So back to the original line of scrimmage for the West squad, third down and 10 from the 43-yard line of the East. 3 minutes left here in this third period of play.
3: A little confusion about the play call.
0: And a timeout going to be taken. We'll take one as well. 3 minutes left on the clock here in period number 3. The West on top, 7-0. They've got third and 10 when you and I come back on the 101 Classic.

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1: Well, they go to the fourth quarter down the road at Paycom. It is a three-point lead for San Antonio over the Oklahoma City Thunder, the winner advancing to the finals next week against the New York Knickerbockers. Here it's 7-0, and 3 minutes showing on the clock in period number three. The West on top, and they're facing a third down and 10 from the East 43-yard line. Our only score of the night, a tipped ball that turned into a touchdown pass. And guys, I went back into the memory bank. That was right at about 80 yards, was it not?
2: It was well over 50.
1: Don't all of you jump at one time with the answer.
3: I want to say it was like 77, if I remember correctly. At the 23-yard line, yeah.
1: I like that.
3: 77.
1: All right, third down and three out of the timeout. Little Bird and company had a chance to work with the coaching staff. He fakes the toss sweep, now wants to throw. Has a man out in the flat, ball hangs, and well over the wide receiver's hands, incomplete. It'll be fourth down and 10. And Shane, I like the play call, but again, the breeze affecting the throw.
2: Yeah, no doubt about it. It was a great play call. They faked a toss sweep to the near sideline, and he had his man wide open, but again, just on a day with no wind, that ball's probably right on the numbers. As it turns out, with this wind, he's overshotting by a good 5, 6, 7 yards.
1: So the West will go for it on fourth down and 10 inside East territory. But at least they're giving us that look. Pistol formation, Little Bird snaps it, has time. Now here comes the pressure. He'll come out of traffic, fire on the run, got a man open, and that again is way too tall. And Ty Littlebird just really struggling with throwing the football with the wind at his back.
2: I think that was Regan that maybe that came off the edge and just maybe didn't take quite a flat enough angle to the quarterback. So he Littlebird was able to get outside and unleash it. But again, judging this wind is tough stuff.
4: Well, Greg Spigton's got to be frustrated. He's broken open now a couple times on some really great routes. He's saying, let me get that ball.
2: You literally have to, you probably have to think about trying to throw the ball a good 5 to 7 yards short of where you would really want to throw it otherwise, and that's a tough adjustment to make.
1: Coaching staff for the West squad lobbying with the officials down there, Tyler. What is that all about?
4: Not sure. I'll have to listen in here. Hey,
1: so first and 10 now for the East. They go to work from their own 44-yard line. Hand off and maybe to the 45 and no more, and there's a rugby scrum in the middle of the field. It'll be second down.
2: And there's a rugby scrum in the middle of the field because really neither team is having to honor the pass game at all.
1: No.
2: So everybody is just teeing off on the run on the snap of the ball.
1: Keeping a couple of guys back deep and everybody else is inside the box. You're right about that. So second down now. Is Quintero back there? Quarterback, help me out, guys, with the
4: yes,
1: eyes.
4: Yes, he is right. Back there.
1: Wants to throw, does out in the flat, and that pass bobbled and will get a late whistle. And you could hear get on it in the background. Guys, and Ely, you're down there. That was a pass that it looked like for a moment one of them big defensive linemen was going to pick it off.
3: Yeah, they were right there on it. I think one of the defensive linemen's kind of called that play out, been lining up in that set. They brought in Rush Hunt that play, and then they ran that play. Good awareness by the defense.
1: And the breeze has not slackened at all. I don't know who gave that forecast that it was going to settle down. It has
4: no,
1: not.
4: You misheard me. I said it was going to settle down a touch, but only about 5 miles an hour. Still 25-mile-an-hour.
1: Third down now. Deep pass and over the head and out of bounds, incomplete. It'll be fourth down and 7. Shane, I think you've got a punt here with 2:04 left in the third, don't you?
2: I think so. You know, the problem is you can't afford to punt it backwards, which is a real threat in these conditions. But you just can't give them any better field position than this.
1: The red team has had to punt numerous times into the wind and only had success one out of those four different attempts.
4: And they're going for it, guys, it looks like.
1: Well, they give the appearance. So Quintero will go from the pistol formation. 2:04 left in the third.
2: It's a good eight.

0: yards.
1: Trailing 7-0. He's got time, rolls, plenty of room here on the far side. Now goes across his body. Dangerous pass. Going to be picked off and taken down to the 39-yard line. Great job of reading the quarterback, and sliding with him was the defender that time, Shane.
0: One of the big no-nos in quarterback play is do not throw the ball over the middle of the field late. And that's exactly what happened there. He got flushed out of the pocket. Not only was he throwing across the middle late, but he was also having to throw across his body. He was rolling left, throwing right.
2: And, of course, it was the Wheeler guy, Garrett Ashurst. We've called his name a couple times. Yeah. That's now 8 INTs on the year.
1: Not the biggest of athletes, but, boy, got a nose for the football indeed. Great field position now for the West. They lead 7-0. Littlebird and company setting shop up at the 40-yard line. Single back look. It's a pistol formation. Littlebird getting the sign from the near sideline. Wants to throw, does, across the middle, pass incomplete. That's a timing there. That did not, the wind didn't have anything to do with that one.
0: No, just ball was good 4 or 5 yards behind him.
3: I'm on there with you guys right now. I bet Riggs Pennington is just asking for a ball to hit him somewhere where he can hold on to it.
1: Almost like he wants Little Bird to just hand it to him. Just
0: yeah, let me line up a tailback. I just want to touch the dadgum thing.
1: Second down and 10. Ty from the shotgun throws pass. Caught near side 30, 25, and down to the 23-yard line for a first down as the pass is caught by Trex Carnegie.
0: And I think Baker had an opportunity and yeah. Actually made a break on the ball. I think he thought he had a chance to pick it off, and it went over his head.
1: Down to the 22, first and 10. They'll move the sticks, and now the West squad deep inside East Territory, minute 25. And I tell you what, if you're the West, you really want to punch this in with the wind at your back.
0: Well, go up 2 scores with the way the teams have moved the ball in this game would be huge.
1: Littlebird, pressure late, and he'll flush himself out of the pocket, take it inside the 20 down to about the 17-yard line. Tyler, you talked about it before. He always makes the right decision. Saw the pocket collapse, put his foot in the ground, and went upfield.
3: Michael, I got to interrupt. I had a Laverne Tiger cheerleader ask to be interviewed. So I'm going to ask her, why did you want to be interviewed?
4: I was just messing around with my friends. They get embarrassed a lot.
3: What do your friends want to talk? No.
1: Second down and 5. We'll go back to Ely and his cheerleading friends in a moment. Littlebird chased out of the pocket, and he'll get sacked. Back at about the 24-yard line. That's a secondary sack, Shane.
0: Yeah, no question. Couldn't find anybody, and guess who finally got to the quarterback, our man, Mr. Durr.
1: So what's the name of the cheerleader over there?
3: Yes. Present yourself, and then just kind of talk about how fun today and this week has been.
5: I love cheer, and I hope to keep going in college to cheer. And also, I love cheering for my boyfriend. And it was really fun today, and I loved the performance. It was so fun.
3: Okay, you forgot to state your name.
5: Oh, Tinsley Green.
2: And who's
3: Thank
2: the boyfriend?
3: Thank you, Tinsley Green. Who's the boyfriend?
5: Trex Carnegie.
3: Trex Carnegie.
1: And with that, period
3: Happy
1: number
3: birthday,
1: three.
3: Happy birthday, Tinsley.
5: Thank you.
1: Period number three comes to a close. 7-0 after three. The West with a tenuous lead over the East. 3rd and 12 when we come back. Period number 4 on the way. 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
2: Classic Bowl 38, fourth quarter about to unfold here. And want to remind you that following the drone show and the fireworks, we will have our players of the game for the East and the West squad. So we want to make sure that you'll stay tuned for that. Again, the players of the year on the East and the West, according to this ball game and according to our media group, they will be awarded after the drone show and the fireworks display. Third down and 12 now. Littlebird and company will go into that stiff south breeze, leading 7-0. And obviously, with the wind blowing the way it is, this is four down territory, gentlemen. They won't be trying a field goal.
3: No. They will definitely not be trying field goal.
2: I mean, the wind is so strong here today that I noticed it earlier, didn't say anything about it, but where they have the markers for the end zone and stuff, they just laid them down. No, they didn't even try to set them up. Wind blow them over. Littlebird now, third and a dozen, wants to throw with time, goes across the middle and pass incomplete. Good coverage downfield. Even if that had been on target, it may have been a problem. Back there defensively for the East squad, and it looked like Andrew Cuckoo.
4: Yeah, the young man out of Perry doing a phenomenal job step for step there with Trex Carnegie, just making sure he really had no chance at it.
2: And I'm telling you, he may be an early candidate for one of those players of the game.
5: Absolutely.
3: We've called his name more than once.
2: 11:54 left of the ballgame, 7-0.
5: And, Michael, I'm going to go back to what you said earlier. The West really needs to punch this one in, and get some sort of points because the East have been dropped and just haven't been able to get one to go, and they're against the wind this quarter.
4: Coach Hoover, by the way, guys, for the West, he says this might be a tutty. He likes the play.
2: A little prediction?
6: Toss pass.
2: All right, here we go. There's the toss, and now the pass. No, flush from the pocket, still on his feet, throws it back. Little Bird makes the catch, falls down at the 40-yard line. It did not work. Great job by the defense that time as Wyatt Tillery tried to make a play and couldn't get it done, and the East will get it. Great field position, first and 10 at their own 40 with 11:44 left in the ballgame.
3: Well, they went to the bag of tricks, but the secondary for the East didn't bite at all. Everybody had their guy covered up, and there was nowhere for the running back to go with the football.
4: Yeah, Kel Reagan, of course, breaking through, like you said, you know, not only great coverage on the back end, then he applied that pressure.
2: Yeah, you're right. You talked about the back end, Shane, and Junior talked about the line. They stayed at home. What you try to do is get the defense off their feet and chasing. They didn't chase. They stayed at home. 11:44 left of the ballgame. Speaking of birthdays, we need to say something about one of the birthdays celebrated earlier today. We'll do that before this period comes to an end. First and 10 now for the East. They'll send a man in motion. That's Hunt, near side, far side. Throwing the football his way. Catch made. 40. Breaks a tackle. Still on his feet. Out across the 45 to the 46-yard line. Good, quick pitch and catch there. As Connor Quintero got rid of that football in a hurry.
3: Boy, I like what I see out of Hunt. I'd like to see him get some more opportunities. He's dangerous.
2: He is as good as they come. And, I mean, Donner, he lit it up in the state championship game.
4: Well, on top of that, guys, earlier in the week in practice, Jeff Bordwell said, I really like throwing to that Hunt guy.
2: Going to get some movement by one of the big uglies. That'll mark off five against the E squad. So instead of second and four, it becomes second down and nine. And you hate that after a big play on the offensive side.
3: You know, with as well as Hunt runs, I wonder if they have a jet sweep in the playbook to, you know, have another way to get him the football, particularly with it being so hard to throw the ball tonight.
2: Yeah, I like that idea. Send him in motion from this near side to the far side, hand the ball off, and let him turn the corner.
4: He did it plenty at ceiling. That's in the play.
2: He sure did. There they sent him in motion. They may be setting that up a little bit later on. Low snap. Quintero will go get it.

0: screen. And, boy, I tell you what, great job of staying at home that time by the defense. And another outstanding open field tackle. We have seen a bunch of them tonight. That was Cash Wheeler, 6 foot out of Perryton.
1: Well, they did. They sent Hunt in motion to the far side of the field, trying to get everybody to think they're going to run that same little slip screen or bubble screen, and then threw a backside screen off of it. But the ball was mishandled, and the timing was just off.
2: And, Michael, you mentioned staying at home. You mentioned Wheeler finishing the play. Mark Haygood again at Canadian being the one that set that up, staying home, getting the initial touch.
0: Third down and 13. Quintero with time. Pump fake. Nearly lost the ball. Gets it back. Rolls right side. Now comes back here on the near side. Fires into the middle. Ball picked off at the 48. Back to the 40. Still on his feet. And down to the 43-yard line. Nice return there on the interception. Ely, you're right there. Tell me who picked off the ball.
3: Well, he's still on the ground getting up. Fowler for the west side. Found himself in the right spot. Quintero roaming around, had to come back. Like Shane mentioned earlier, never throw it into the middle of the field, late into the play. Did the exact same thing, got the turnover.
2: And Fowler, Riley Fowler, out of Turpin, his coaches earlier like, hey, we need to come to the game. Can we get some passes? So the coaches here, the Cardinals watching on, watching this boy get a pick.
0: 10-19 left of the ballgame. Great field position now for the West squad. And again, we've talked about it, but if you go up two scores, especially as we get deep into the night, you got to feel pretty good about your chances.
1: Yeah, you go up two scores in this game this late, it's probably Dandy Don Meredith time.
0: Turn out the lights, the party's over. Who's Don Meredith, they say.
1: Right. Well, we know what we're talking about.
0: First and 10, they'll keep it on the ground here. Good pursuit by the red team on the defensive side. Maybe a couple of yards on the play. It'll be second down and about 8, and a little bit of activity at the end of the play. Harley Carbs, 5'11", 180, bouncing around out of O'Keene. Taking a little bit of umbrage of a late block.
1: These guys don't seem to be quite as friendly as they were at banquet last night.
0: Oh, no, no.
2: Well, we settled into a football game, boys, and we got all-stars. They want to win this. We talked about it all week, Michael, and the other sports.
0: Yeah.
2: It's no different here.
0: Yeah, no, the competitive juices take over, no matter how nice you are, no matter how much coach speak you want to give us. Second down in about 8, and they'll go Wildcat formation, breaking the tackle, 35-20. 25, 15, 10, 5, touchdown. That was done at the line of scrimmage. Great move there by Tucker Garza. Garza, we talked about what a bruising back he is. At that time, nifty footwork at the line of scrimmage. Turn the corner, he gone.
1: Well, just a great adjustment there, formation. They got in a bunch set. They were basically overloaded to the near side, and I don't think anybody pulled the flag on him. I don't think he was touched.
0: No, you're right. That would have been an Olympic touchdown with flag football. So they'll kick the extra point with 9:29 remaining. It's a 13-0 ball game. Great run by Garza. Did not get touched. And again, that footwork at the line of scrimmage, the key there.
1: I know it's just an extra point, but he better get all of it.
0: Extra point all the way. Line drive. Did it clear the goalpost? It did. Oh, my goodness. So the extra point is good. 9:29 left of the ball game. The West by a couple of scores. 14-0. They lead. We come back to Classic Bowl 38 on the 101 Classic Bowl Network. And the computer, as it does sometimes, gives us the spinning circle of death, if we're experiencing that right now. Sean, can we try again?
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0: Hey, Tom, 97-91 as they play in the fourth. The Spurs in front of the Thunder. Game 7, the winner to the NBA Finals. The loser done for the season.
2: Hey, let's grab Tucker Garza real quick after that touchdown run. My guy, you had about four of those type of runs here in the fall against Woodward. What was it like getting another one of those Classic Bowl?
6: I mean, it feels good. It's kind of heartwarming knowing to be back on the Woodward field, back in the football uniform. You can't really complain. These guys are like family now. I've only known them for 4 days. Very impressive how they bond together and how we won this. Well, we're going to win this game. I can't say it too fast now.
0: Tucker going out on a limb. I love the footwork, though. We've seen him knock people over. We've seen him make contact. But that little, thank you, Sean, that move that he made, the little hop step, Shane, at the line of scrimmage that got him that space and sent him to the score.
1: Yeah, just tremendous footwork. And, again, a great job by the coaches on the call. I love the call, the formation, and great execution by the guys up front.
0: Now on the other side of the ledger, the East team, they've got to come up with a big play. 9:29 remaining. They're down by two scores. And again, in the middle of the field, that ceiling Wildcat, he would love to get his hands on the football. And his teammate steps in front of him, has the 20, 25, and out across the 30 to the 31-yard line. Boy, Tyler, that was a case of a couple of guys really wanting to get their hands on the football.
2: Hey, everybody wants to make a play in this game, right? You want to go back, be able to watch it, listen to it, say, hey, that was me. I made the big play.
1: Hunt looked a little bit like somebody took his candy from
0: him. Yeah, they sure did. I mean, Kareem, he was ready to set sail. So here we go now, first and 10. The East will have it at their own 30-yard line. Trailing by two scores, 9:14 left of the ball game.
1: Well, they haven't had a lot of success throwing the ball vertically, but down two scores with this kind of a compressed clock, you really don't have a lot of choice. You're going to have to go airborne.
0: And it's going to have to be some
1: chunks.
0: Yeah, I was going to say, big plays. They wanted to go tempo. They did. And
1: wow.
0: There's a pass that's incomplete. Again, ball bobbled on the snap, and it just killed the timing.
1: Yeah, and I mean, there was some penetration just immediately from the west.
0: Daylon McNabb off the edge.
2: Yeah, you give Daylon McNabb an extra half-second head start, that's all he needs. Don't do that. Coach Craig Hickson told me all week, he said, he's been tearing our line up over there.
0: Well, and they didn't put a body on him. And so that bobble, Shane, it just made it easy for him.
1: Yeah, he's back there about the same time the snap was.
0: So second down and 10. Hand off on the inside and across the 35 out to about the 36. Some hard running there. Positive yardage for the tailback. That time on the carry was Andrew Cuckoo. But the clock continues to tick, tick, tick, tick, tick, tick, tick. Down to 8:50 left of the ball game. And you might get two possessions in that time frame. You got to score both times.
1: No doubt.
0: Oh, what penetration coming down the line and making a marvelous play in the backfield.
1: I'm telling you what, the West is getting in the backfield so quickly. You know, this is not as easy to do when you're talking about an all-star game, but I think the East has got to think about changing the snap count.
2: And that was Dale McNabb's teammate, Wyatt Tiller, come down.
3: And I think Tillery knew what play was coming because he immediately jumped into where Cuckoo was going.
1: Well, they certainly know the snap count.
0: Fourth down and 6, and I'm like you. I'm going with a hard count. I've called for it a couple of times. Cheerleaders gathered down below us for one big cheer. And a timeout going to be taken by the red team with 8:02 left of the ballgame. They trail 14-0, 8:02 remaining in Classic Bowl 38. You and I step aside. We're back after this on the 101 Classic Bowl Network.
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1: It's too skinny.
2: Fourth down, 8:02 left of the ball game. What do you think's coming? Ely, you're across the way with that E-squad.
3: I don't know. I know the formation. This is called X over chain.
2: X over chain. All right, they'll go pistol.
3: Maybe that's the play call.
2: Fourth down at about 6, rolling. Pump fake. And now the pass is incomplete. Too tall. And again, the rush was there, and it really made it difficult for quarterback
3: Birdwell
2: to make the play. Well, not Birdwell, but
4: he tried to hit Zane Keller there, and that was a bort. And Keller had maybe fingertips on it, but there's no way you're hauling that in with that type of speed on it.
2: He did throw a fastball, didn't he? So now the West squad can really turn out the lights for the East. They've got a great field position, 34-yard line. And, guys, we haven't talked about it for a while, but I think now the numbers situation. I think the team in red beginning to get worn down.
5: Yeah, I was just thinking that as you were saying it, that it seems like maybe fatigue setting in a little bit.
2: Run to the near side, trying to turn the corner, and inside the 35 down to about the 33-yard line.
4: Just a direct snap to Slade Dickinson there.
2: Yeah.
4: Just the man out of Canadian who ran for 1,300 yards this season. Let him try to close this game a little bit, maybe.
2: Well, you look at that formation, Shane, and they're bunching everybody up there on the line of scrimmage for that team in white, letting clock run and just trying to shove the football down the throat of the West squad.
5: Yeah, I'd be shocked at this stage of the ball game up 2 scores if this ball went in the air.
3: Yeah, I was just fixing to say they're definitely going to start bleeding some clock.
2: Direct snap, and talked about the young man that ran for, what'd you say, over 1,300 yards this past season?
4: 1,300 yards, 1,700 total when you factor in his receiver.
2: And again, a very sure-handed ball handler. Dickinson out of Canadian. I like that name, Slayton. I wish we had a chance to talk to Mom and Dad about that name. There's got to be a story behind that name.
4: Well, and his teammate, Riggs Pennington. How do you choose Riggs as the first name?
2: I don't know, Tyler. Riggs, how do you?
4: Beats me.
2: 6:35 remaining.
5: Lethal Weapon fans.
2: Oh, there you go. 14-0 our score. And again, the kid from Canadian on the carry, and that time he got sacked behind the line of scrimmage. Good pursuit there on that far side by the defensive line. Ely, some of those kids still getting after it, even though they may be a little bit gassed at this point.
3: Yeah, you got to think there's been a lot of teams and kids out here that a lot of winning in high school. These kids do not want to lose, no matter how tired they are. Still 6 minutes to go. There's still faith in the defensive line, the backers, and the secondary.
2: But again, Shane, you've got to come up with some sort of big play.
5: Yeah, you just don't have enough time to go, 4 or 5 yards at a time. You're going to need chunk plays for sure.
2: Fourth down here and throwing the football. Boy. No, getting sacked. Great job of cutting off the edge that time and making the sack. Boy, that's a big hit. Joel Parker.
5: Yeah, and I'm telling you what, excellent job by the quarterback just to hang on to that football because he got hit blindside.
2: Parker out of Cherokee, 6'1", 185. And you're right, that was a thunderous hit of the quarterback. So on the change of possession, it'll be first and 10 for the E squad. They have it at the 39-yard line, so 61 yards away from their first score of the night, down by a pair, 14-0.
4: Parker, by the way, a guy that Cherokee coaching staff identified early in the season as, hey, he's a defensive leader. Him, Gavin Guffey, who played with us earlier in Class Bowl this week,
2: and yeah,
4: basketball, and I believe baseball as well. So those two guys doing a lot of great work for Cherokee.
2: Got a good program over there at Cherokee. Now they have for quite some time. So first and 10 now, 39-yard line. They want to throw, pass down the near sideline. That's got to be
5: Ooh,
2: interference, doesn't
5: I
2: it?
5: Thought it was
4: wow,
5: too, Michael.
4: It looked early. They're both

0: checking. They're calling with each other.
1: I don't think he was going to catch the football, but there's no question about it that they hit the receiver before the ball got there.
0: Bryce a little slow to get up.
2: And we talked about him not catching the football. Shane, he was hit on
1: both sides.
2: Trying to split the defenders.
1: Yeah, he got sandwiched.
2: So while they tend to the injured player, 5:46 left of the ballgame, 14-0 our score. We'll take a timeout and come back. We play in the fourth quarter here, the 38th annual 101 Classic Bowl game on 101, the Classic Bowl Network.
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2: Tyler, was that Bryson Quinn Foth who went down out of Watonga?
0: Yes, gentlemen, out of Watonga. Like you mentioned, took a tough double shot there. I think his breath got knocked a bit. He's back up on his own power, which is good, walking it off.
2: Shame it's been one of those times, and we've all been there if we've played sports, where our butt hits the ground first. And that's not very pleasant.
1: It's not pleasant. I miss playing the game of football. I do not miss having the air knocked out of me.
2: No, because I mean, you think that your life is
1: you think it's
2: to
1: over.
2: An end. Yeah. Oh, this is it. I'm going to end it right here. All right. Second down and 10. Again, red team wants to throw. Pass. Incomplete. Good defense there. Dislodging the football. The defensive secondary play of the West squad, it'll be third down and 10.
0: Another Canadian Wildcat, Junior Cervantes, coming over there.
1: And you're exactly right about saying it was dislodged. That ball was all but complete. Defense did an excellent job coming in there and knocking it out of his hands.
2: Ely, one that's tough to hold on to when you're getting thumped as it hits your hands.
5: Yeah, absolutely. And you had to stop right there, stop your momentum, and then it's right above your head. You get clocked by the secondary. It's a tough ball to hang on to.
2: So third down and 10, 5:40 left of the ball game. By the way, if you're wondering, the East, it shows on the scoreboard one timeout remaining. The West has two. Third and 10. Quick throw out in the flat, pass caught.
1: First
2: down. It should be good enough for a first down out to the 49. Good job that time coming back to the football to make the catch. Eli, who was that across the way?
0: That'd be Zane Keller, guys.
5: Zane Keller, yeah.
0: And he's been saying, please, I've had opportunities. He's going, thank you. I finally got one all there.
1: That was a great catch by Keller because he knew he was going to get hit right about the time the ball got there.
2: Spun forward, though, to pick up the first down. Again, East throwing on every down, rolling out, pass. That's dangerous. And is it picked off, Ely?
1: I think so.
5: It is. Yes, it picks off. Duff.
2: And another interception. Trying to fit one in there and unable to get it done. Was the East quarterback and getting it back to the West with 5:28 remaining, 14-0 they lead.
1: Well, we said it a few times tonight. When you throw the ball late, that wasn't over the middle, but it was still late. And usually, good things don't happen if you don't throw the ball on time, or even early.
0: And guys,
1: give the secondary too many opportunities.
0: Sorry about that, Shane.
1: No, you're good.
0: Guys, that was the Meat Buffalo, Ashton Harjo. You're one of the three Buffaloes here, but your other teammates couldn't play tonight, so you had to go out there and get a pick for your guys, right?
6: Yes, sir.
0: How'd that one feel?
6: Pretty good.
0: He's a little out of breath. You have to forgive him. Big man don't run like that usually.
2: First and 10 now for the West. Going to keep the football on the ground, and Garza may have gotten him back to the line of scrimmage and no more. It'll be second down and 10. Have you had a chance to grab the birthday boy from Woodward?
0: Oh, that's a good one. John Ortega is down here. I'll get him in a second.
2: John Ortega here tonight, unable to play, but nonetheless, his teammates, a rousing rendition of Happy Birthday earlier today during the parade.
1: Was it on key?
2: You know, surprisingly enough, it wasn't too bad because it was a bunch of deep, booming voices.

0: I don't think they're going to win, you know, any Song of the Year awards with it, but they did a great job. Quarterback keeper now, and across the 38 down to about the 39-yard line, and then getting thumped right there was the quarterback, Ty Littlebird.
1: And Joel Parker again coming down hard, man, for Cherokee.
2: Yeah, he gave him a pretty good shoulder.
1: And we got John Ortega here. John, the guy saying happy birthday to you today. You're celebrating your birthday, first of all. How many years, and what's this been like?
3: I'm 18 today, and I mean, what other way would you rather spend your night than, especially your birthday, at a football game that you got selected to, and we're winning. So what else do you want? Like, this is a good birthday present right here.
0: Third down and four. Stay with John. Want to ask him a question. Garza breaking tackles and actually ends up losing maybe a yard on the play when it looked like he was going to pick up that first down. I want to know what John thought about his teammates belting out happy birthday to him. Is that the best rendition he's ever had in his 18 years?
1: John, you guys, as we mentioned, saying to you happy birthday. Did they do good? Was that a great rendition or not?
3: Oh, yeah, that was the best thing ever. I don't think I've ever had a better birthday song.
1: But, hey, I know you're comparing. We were just talking about you, like T. Woods. You both really want to play in this game. I know it's tough not to, but how's it been bonding with these guys?
3: Oh, it's been awesome. I mean, I really hate that, you know. It'd be better on the field. Oh.
0: Fourth down and a ball picked off. Littlebird giving the East an opportunity. Great job of reading that time. Noah Schmidt, again, he's been there all night long.
2: He has been there all night long. And another ball that got tipped. And, boy, the tip ball has been huge in this game tonight.
0: Led to a touchdown and a score for the West. There it leads to an interception and a glimmer of hope for the East. They get it back with 3:12 remaining. Great field position.
2: Yeah, a little shocked that they put the ball in the air there again, because what we just said. I mean, you've got the game pretty well salted away unless you give them the ball on your end of the field, and that's exactly what they did.
1: And speaking of salted away, the San Antonio Spurs have beaten the Oklahoma City Thunder 111-103.
0: First and 10 here, quarterback draw inside the 30, down to about the 27, and then getting driven back is quarterback Chet Birdwell.
4: Michael, something that the East squad needs to do is ensure that they can score before the two-minute warning and without using their timeout. Need to be able to save as much clock as they can when they get back on defense if they can.
2: Yeah, and the guys, they're not moving near fast enough right this
0: minute. No, we saw the half begin with them in tempo, and they really got after it. They need that tempo right about now. Second down and about four. 2:35 left of the ballgame. Again, quarterback keeper. And Chet Birdwell will take it down to about the 25. It'll be third down and three from there. And you mentioned the two-minute warning. Do we have a two-minute warning in Classic Bowl? Ely, I don't know.
2: You're asking the wrong guy.
0: I don't know that we have a two-minute warning in Classic Bowl, Ely.
4: That would be interesting because the East could use one right now.
0: I don't think you're going to get one. They may use that timeout. Handoff here and dragging people near the first down marker will be the East tailback. Did he get it?
2: They're really close. They may have to measure. No, they're going to give it to him.
1: Yep, he got it.
0: Carrying the football that time was Cole Heyman. And Heyman,
1: 2 minutes.
0: Yeah, he'll get the first down, and they let the clock run. And
4: nope, don't. Excuse me, wow. No, so two-minute warning.
0: No. And I thought with a first down they would stop the clock and move the chains. They didn't do it. They moved the chains, let the clock roll. 1:40 left of the ballgame. Ball on the ground, loose, battled for.
4: West ball.
0: I think the West got it.
2: They did.
0: The kids are saying it's West football. It looked like getting in there for the West team was Dalen McNabb. And it was somehow coming away with that football, Ely, and I don't know how he got it.
4: Wow.
0: But it was Quintero who came away with it, or not to Quintero, but instead Birdwell.
2: Oh, I thought it was McNabb.
0: It may have been McNabb. And look at the competitiveness of the West coaches. They're wanting the clock to run. 90 seconds left in this one. Quintero, pass caught out in the flat. Down the far sideline, knocked out of bounds. That'll stop the clock. Ace Long makes the catch and the first down. 1:17 remaining.
2: Ace Long's another name that we've said more than a couple
0: yes,
2: of times
0: have.
2: Tonight.
0: Yes, we have.

0: We're going to have to decide, the media, on our players of the game for both the East and the West. We'll have those announcements following the drone show and the fireworks display.
1: Let's go, 12!
0: First and 10, Quintero pump fake, now looks the other way. Got a man open. Pass too tall, incomplete. It'll be second down.
2: Both East quarterbacks kind of broke the line long and hitting the targets where they want. You know, they've had the guys, had some space to get it in there, just misleading them a little bit.
3: The guys that have gone back to Birdwell there, he was the one cannon to that throw again. Trusting, I guess, maybe a little bit more of his zip in this situation, Michael?
0: Well, yeah, I think so. I mean, Jet, he's been in there this entire series. In the backfield now with Colt Heyman. See if they try to get to him, but instead, Birdwell gets swaddled up, chained. Three defenders in white got there to the point of attack.
4: Yeah, I don't know. It must have been a blown assignment because there was nobody responsible for any blocking on the far side edge. It just came off the edge free.
3: That was Abraham with Sagala also getting in there, just going crazy, guys. And now, you know, Coach Condor and that red squad realize it's getting a little tough here.
0: So a timeout taken, and I believe that was taken by the East squad. That would be their final one of the night. Is the scoreboard correct, guys?
3: Should be.
0: All right. So coming up after the ball game, of course, we've got a great drone show that will take place, fireworks display. We've got the band, the Honor Band, that will play the Classic Bowl medley, a great blend of all three state songs. And then we'll also have the announcement of the players of the game for the East and the West. So please stay tuned after the ball game for all of that excitement. So if you're in red, what do you do? How do you work your way through this?
2: Well, I think one thing to mention is just it's almost out of reach, not quite, but you want to get in the end zone. You don't want to put a egg at Classic Bowl.
0: I like that. Third down and 18 here. Line to make. They're running the clock now. That's, huh? They're going to have to adjust that. I don't know that anybody on the field realizes it.
1: Going
0: to throw in the end zone. Had a man open, but passed way too tall. It was intended for Rush Hunt. Incomplete. So there's officially 48.9 left in the ball game.
4: I don't know what happened when they ran the clock a while ago. It looked like they ran it down to 21 seconds.
0: Yeah,
4: now
3: that may have been just on the timeout. I think they were trying to track that.
0: So, fourth down here, you convert, and you've got an opportunity. You don't convert, game going to be over. Pass over the middle, knocked down, incomplete, and a great job by one of those big uglies in the middle that time.
3: Cash Wheeler,
0: yeah.
3: To Texas.
0: I'm telling you, I have been impressed with the kids out of Texas tonight. Perryton, Canadian, really getting it done all evening long.
4: Okay. We'll play high-level caliber football in the Texas Panhandle.
0: What did you just get bequeathed down there, Junior?
3: I got a sticker for doing such a great job. It's a little horseshoe. I want to say maybe what they stick on the Canadian guys, you know, they stick the little horseshoes on there. I don't know. Somebody's horseshoe, but they bequeathed it to me. Now, that's Wheeler guys. Wheeler guys. Apologize. It's like the Buckeyes, but for Wheeler guys. So.

0: the run. He's had to match up with Kaiser Durr all night long. What a job.
1: Yeah,
0: a
1: couple of behemoths there. And with that play, the white team will allow the clock to expire. And this one will end with the West winning tonight over the East. Your final score, West 14, East nothing. This one is in the books. And congratulations to the West squad as they win it here this evening, 14 to nothing. Shane Smithen, a break on a touchdown on a tip pass, and then the old-fashioned conventional student body right kind of on that second score.
2: That's as good a description as any, for sure. It was really a much more evenly played football game than what the final score is going to look like. Again, you take away the big 60, 70, 80-yard tip drill and play, and you know, and it's a one-score game. I thought both defenses played particularly well. Tough night again tonight with the win in the passing game, so that maybe was a big advantage to the defenses, but again, I thought they both played well, ran well sideline to sideline, really pursued the football well defensively.
1: Sean, do you want us to take a timeout? We will. We'll take a timeout now. Come back. We'll have the band. We've got the drone show, the fireworks display, and our players of the game. It's all coming up. We invite you to stick and stay. 14 to nothing, the final score of the West over the East here on the 101 Classic Bowl Network.
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0: Let's hear it for the 101 Classical 38 Honor and Alumni Band. Again, please remain
1: put until the conclusion of our Gore Nitrogen halftime show. Yeah, not quite.
2: And so again, 14-0, the final score. The Classic Bowl medley being played there. The Gore Nitrogen drone show fireworks display coming up. We invite you to stay tuned. Streaming it. You're going to love it. Sean, we're going to carry it on radio as well. All right. And after all is said and done, then we'll talk to some of the kiddos played in tonight's football game and also have the East player of the game and the West player of the game. So plenty more to come here. Classic Bowl 38, even though the game is in the books, we've got more to bring to you here tonight. 101 Classic Bowl 38. So we're just waiting for them to dim the lights and get the drones in the air, 150 of those this evening, in addition to the fireworks display.
3: Do you think 38 or 9 years ago that CJ and the Mitchell boys were sitting around kicking up the idea of, well, maybe we should have a football game, that they would have imagined a week like this with football, boys and girls basketball, softball, baseball, golf, cheerleading band, partridges and pear trees. I mean, they've got it all. It's an unbelievable event.
2: Yeah, I don't think that they had any idea of how this thing would grow the way that it did, and it has been tremendous. Football game was great this evening. Kids got after it.
3: When you hear the kids during the some of the sideline interviews, you hear them talk about how they have bonded, you know, in this short period of time. That was my kids' experience. You know, my son got to play in the football game. My daughter got to play in the basketball game. They had a great time. They still run into people to this day that they met at Classic Bowl. It's a really unique situation, and a unique bond gets created among these kids.
2: So, again, your final score just to the end, 14-0. Mr. Whale of a football game. Tip pass for one touchdown, and then Mr. Garza, a little nifty footwork at the line of scrimmage. Went about 22 yards for a score on the right side and ran into the end zone basically untouched. Tyler, you're down there on the field. What do we got going on, brother?
4: Well, we're getting the drones are just about ready. We're waiting on them for a few seconds here, and then they'll be ready to roll. And we'll have it for you. So
2: you've got one of the player of the game footballs in your hand. Ely has the other. And we'll be handing them out to the East and West players when this comes to a close here.
4: Yeah, I think I've settled on my guy. I'll reveal it after the drone show. So we're here about a minute for the drones here. Everybody, of course,

0: the cool thing to this guy is it's obviously, you know, the family's coming out, getting hugs, getting pictures right now. So a lot of them are going to get to witness this drone show together.
1: Well, the players down there on the south end zone, and you're right, they'll get a chance. They were kind of lounging at first, ready to watch the show. It's a little bit delayed, and so they've got up, and they're doing that glad handing, and they're shutting down the lights now. One more bank of lights to go, and then they will launch the drones, and we will step aside and let you enjoy it, whether you're streaming on the internet or listening over the air on 101.1 KWOX Woodward, your flagship station for Classic Bowl 38.
2: Are we good?
1: CJ Montgomery asking closed circuit. Are we
3: big
1: good?
3: Big dreams start in small towns. From the athletes competing under the lights to the families and businesses supporting our communities every day.
1: Give us an update. You're down on the field. Junior, what do you got going on, buddy?
0: Oh, just a lot of, you know, pictures, a lot of friends getting talked to. I think we got a group here. Got Tucker Garza talking to the Canadian guys, so all West teammates. Yeah. So what's it like playing with this Oak City guy?
4: Oh, it's awesome. He's a great dude. He's fun. It's okay. I really got to know him during the time we spent together, and he's awesome. He's cool.
5: Sorry, Mark. Good Lord.
6: No, we've had a lot of fun this past week playing together, and we've played him, I think it's 3 years in a row, 4 years.
0: You guys have played against each other in the non-conference.
6: We've always known each other, and it's been a lot of fun in high school with him.
0: So here's the connections there.
1: Ely, you got anybody down there?
7: So I got to ask, Michael, is this going to be the first time you've ever called a drone show?
0: He's not calling.
1: I'm not going to call it, actually. I'm just going to sit back and watch it like everybody else. This will be the third year that we've had a chance to see this in as many opportunities. And, Sean, I know I owe you one more commercial break, but I don't want to miss the drone show in case they get it underway. And for those of you just tuning in that watched the San Antonio Spurs eliminate the Oklahoma City Thunder in Game 7, this one ended up 14-0. The West squad beating the East tonight in Classic Bowl 38. We had a tip pass for a touchdown caught by a young man out of Clinton that made the catch and then sprinted untouched into the end zone, Darren Hester, 5'8", 155 out of Clinton. And then nearby along Interstate 40 in Elk City, the Big Elks, big bruising running back, Tucker Garza, 5'11", 200, scored from about 22 yards away to salt the ball game away for the West. And, you know, Garza at 5'11 and 200 pounds wearing number one, it's kind of a juxtaposition you don't expect.
7: Yeah, he's big things in small packages.
1: An explosive runner indeed.
7: You know, there's going to be some guys wake up tomorrow,
1: oh,
7: Michael.
1: Yeah.
7: Very, very, very sore because, you know, we talked ad nauseum about the wind in this football game, and it really did make the passing game ineffective, largely ineffective for both teams. So both teams relied on good old-fashioned mouth mash football. So guys were hooking it up in the offensive and defensive lines, and linebackers were, meeting running backs in the hole, and it was a very, very physical football game.
1: Too often we do this when the ball game is over, when the broadcast is all but over and everybody has gone away, and as we anticipate the drone show, the fireworks display, and our players of the game, I want to say thank you and tip my cap to my broadcast partners, Tyler Riggs and Ely Noble down on the field. Guys, you did great job this evening. It is a pleasure working with you. Of course, we've had a chance to do that all season long with a variety of sports since December. And I cannot express to the audience how much I have appreciated being back in the broadcast booth with my longtime friend Shane Smith. And Shane and I, back in the day, called Woodward Boomer football, had a delightful time driving all over Western Oklahoma, being right here at Boomer Stadium to bring you those football games. And my friend,

0: you were worried that you wouldn't remember how to do it. You did a great job this evening.
1: I appreciate it, but it's been a real honor for me to get to do it again, and really enjoyed the opportunity to call games with you in the past, and this was a great trip down memory lane.
0: So we've got another countdown, I'm told. A 60-second countdown. Is that accurate, Junior? Did I hear that right?
2: According to the closed circuit, they're now. Oh, yep, see the drones in the sky. Here we go.
0: All right, here we go. And we will let it go.

Ladies and gentlemen, our post-game extravaganza continues with a spectacular tribute to the Classic Bowl and America. 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

Classic Bowl and Dynamic Skies dedicate this final formation to Brad Snelling, distinguished Air Force veteran and NASA engineer, faithful Christian, beloved father of four daughters, and founder of Dynamic Skies Drone Light Shows. The truest measure of Brad's life was in his love for his daughters and his Savior, Jesus Christ. Tonight, his light continues in the sky through the company he built and the daughter who now carries it forward.

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0: Classic Bowl 38 beginning to wind down on a football Saturday night. But we're not done just yet. 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
3: 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This one is in the books, and the West squad wins it by a final score of 14-0. Our players of the games now to be announced, and we go down to the field and sideline reporter Tyler Riggs.
4: For our West, we have got Tucker Garza, young man of Elk City, getting our player of the game. Congrats, Tucker. We got you a nice commemorative game ball here. And Tucker, you know, you got that late touchdown to seal the deal essentially for your squad. You ran hard all night long. Talk about your performance tonight, and most importantly, talk about your week and what you've enjoyed the most about it.
5: Yes, sir. I had a great opportunity to play with these players. I mean, it goes a long way. Meeting these players 4 days ago, you never know what can happen. Some people spread out to each other's cliques and kind of just did our own thing, but this team wasn't like this. We played as a team, bonded as a family, and I would say it's a great week.
4: Well, and those connections, when we just talked to you a moment ago, you were talking with the Canadian guys, somebody that you've competed hard against for 4 years of your career, and the Woodward guys and all that. I mean, truly is kind of a melting pot, right? Guys you've competed hard against, been teammates with, and now have a different opportunity here.
5: Yes, sir. It changes your perspective on it. You come from rivals, and you got to play as teammates. Most of the time you hated them guys, but now you treat them as family.
4: And finally, Tucker, shout out those people that have supported you along the way, your folks in Oak City, parents, things of that nature.
5: Shout out mom, shout out dad, shout out the girlfriend.
4: Thank Who's the parents? Girlfriend?
5: Lou Watt.
3: So, just in wrapping up, Tyler, with Tucker, we heard from the West squad during the parade. We talked to the coaches. They had a lot of personality. I think we saw that personality shine through the football game here this evening.
4: Yeah, Tucker, finally with you. You know, Michael's brought up this point about the personality of this team, right? You guys had the chance. You were vocal. You seemed loose at practice. Was that kind of the vibe all week?
5: It was. Right off the bat, we started goofing off. I knew this was my type of people. Can't complain. I would die for these dudes. I feel like a lot of people say that, but I really mean that.
3: Tucker Garza, our West Player of the Year. Stay right where you are. The East Player of the Year with our good friend Ely Noble. That announcement coming up as we continue on the 101 Classic Bowl Football Network.
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1: 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The player of the game from the E Squad, Ely Noble, who do you have?

0: It's yours, Healy. So Ely Noble with the player of the game, and see if you can give him your microphone there, Tyler. See if that'll work.
1: And you know, I just had a lot of fun out here getting to play with a new group of guys.
2: You know, we were sitting out here, we're talking in the booth. Michael said that you probably were on the wrestling squad there at Perry. Were you?
1: Yes, sir. I was a three-time state qualifier, one-time state placer.
2: Well, Andrew, all in all, obviously you didn't get the win. You're all week able to, you know, go through all these festivities, meet a lot of new guys that you've played with, played against. What does that mean for you?
1: Oh, it was still a blast, you know. Given this opportunity, you know, it means a lot to me. And it was really fun to get to come out here and play with some new guys that I've never met before and meet new people.
2: Andrew, final thoughts?
1: Just had fun. Shout out Mom, shout out Dad, shout out Aunt Annie for making the trip up.
2: All right, everybody. Thank you. Andrew Cuckoo out of Perry, your East MVP.
0: And congratulations to the East player of the game. We're back to wrap up Classic Bowl 38 with the legendary C.J. 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
3: As we pull the curtain on Classic Bowl 38, more than three and a half decades of honoring the best and brightest. 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We're not going to name you individually, but you know who you are. Give yourself a pat on the back. You are an essential part of something we believe very, very special. The Classic Bowl is owned and operated by a nonprofit foundation formed about 40 years ago with the express purpose of honoring those best and brightest across Oklahoma, Kansas, and Texas. Who could ask for a better broadcast crew? Michael Barnes, Shane Smithen, Tyler Riggs, Ely Noble, producer engineers Sean Kelly, Braden Pickett, Jimmy Ford, Ty Gay. But before we get caught up, thinking of ourselves, we must remember who the real celebrities of Classic Bowl 38 and the ones before actually are. The thousands and thousands of young people who play the game, make the music, and lead the cheer. In closing, I offer up a view of this event we call the Classic Bowl. It was given to us through a father's eyes a number of years ago. He wrote the Classic Bowl. I would like to take this opportunity to offer up heartfelt thanks to all of you for including my son in your outstanding celebration. In doing so, you have helped him rediscover himself and finally put to rest the demons which have seemed to haunt his self-confidence since he suffered an injury. About this time last year, he was convinced he would never play again. But after watching just one game, it became clear that it hurt more not to play than even another injury could. The father went on to say, "I can tell you, though, that being selected to represent our small community was something he never expected." What a wonderful conclusion to the career of some panhandle kid who never gave much thought to being an athlete. From here, he'll go on to college, hopefully become successful, but I can assure you that he will always relish the memories of this past week. Sometimes thank you seems awfully inadequate, but please know our family will be eternally grateful for making our son's last football game one that none of us will ever, ever forget. For you see, my friends, the Classic Bowl is still that celebration, a celebration of youth, eager-eyed, well-scrubbed, talented, absolutely overwhelming in their desire to do the best they possibly can. They still perform for the joy of it with passion, optimism, patriotism, unabashed pride in what they are doing. For you see, my friends, it is still America at its very, very best. Good evening, everyone.
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0: ABC News. I'm Dave Packer. We've learned this weekend that five Americans, including U.S. troops, were injured in an Iranian missile attack on a U.S. base in Kuwait Wednesday. We're told they've since returned to duty. In Laos, four of the six remaining miners trapped in a flooded cave are now out. Josh Richardson, part of the rescue team.
1: I was literally about to head into the cave myself when all of a sudden we heard all these cheers and spun around, and four very muddy miners just suddenly emerged out of the cave on their own.
0: The two other men still trapped inside. Officials announcing the bodies of nine missing individuals have been found at the site of a blast and ruptured chemical tank at a paper mill in Washington State. The driver in Friday's deadly chain reaction bus crash along I-95 just south of Washington, D.C., has been charged with two counts of involuntary manslaughter. And Southern Command says a U.S. airstrike on an alleged drug smuggling boat in the Eastern Pacific has killed three men. That happened today. This is ABC News. An update on the American missionary doctor that was treating people in Central Africa before he was diagnosed with Ebola.
2: A colleague says that the infected American doctor, Peter Stafford, is, quote, doing really well, but remains weak as he undergoes treatment in Berlin. U.S. officials now setting up a special medical facility at a base in central Kenya, which would be used to potentially care for Americans who are at high risk of exposure to the virus. But a Kenyan judge is putting that on hold for now. All of this is unfolding as the U.S. prepares to host the World Cup in less than 2 weeks.
0: ABC's Marcus Moore. The lead prosecutor in former FBI Director James Comey's Seashell case is withdrawn from the case. Matthew Petracca was the lone prosecutor assigned when it was unsealed late last month. The case stems from Comey's social media post depicting seashells, with the Justice Department claiming that amounted to a threat against President Trump. Comey's attorneys intend to push to have the case dismissed before it can go to trial. The DOJ didn't include any explanation for the move in the high-profile case. Dave Packer, ABC News.
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10: I like you!

Your K101 weather forecast, clear skies overnight, lows around 67. Tomorrow, sunshine, light winds, highs near 95, down to 70 tomorrow night. Slight chances for storms Monday, Tuesday, and Wednesday. Highs will be in the mid-90s on Monday, upper 80s Tuesday and Wednesday. We've got you covered on K101 and K101online.com. 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

0: country am I in?
1: It doesn't matter. It's 5 o'clock somewhere.
0: It's always on 5 in Margaritaville, come to think of it.
1: Yeah, I heard that.
0: You've been there, haven't you?
1: Yes, sir.
0: I've seen your boat there.
1: I've been to Margaritaville a few times.
0: All right. Well, that's good.
1: Stumble my way back.
0: Okay. Well, we just want to make sure you can keep it between the navigational beacons.
1: Between the buoys. I got it.
0: All right. Well, it's 5 o'clock. Let's go somewhere.
1: I'm ready. Crank it up.
0: Let's get out of here.
1: I'm gone.

That belongs to her now. There you go.

0: ABC News, I'm Dave Packer. The federal judge overseeing President Trump's lawsuit against the IRS is considering reopening the case over the terms of its $1.8 billion settlement for a so-called anti-weaponization fund. And another setback for the president.
1: The majority of musicians slated for the Trump-backed event celebrating America's 250th now pulling out. The president now saying he'll hold a rally on Wednesday on the National Mall to replace the planned concerts.
0: ABC's Selena Wang. The driver in Friday's deadly bus crash just south of Washington, D.C. has been charged with two counts of involuntary manslaughter in Paris. A celebration erupted into violence Saturday after Paris Saint-Germain scored the Champions League title win over Budapest. It started out as a victory party in the streets, quickly grew into thousands of people, reports of vandalism, cars set ablaze, and an injured police officer, at least 45 people detained. This is ABC News. Southern Command says a U.S. airstrike on an alleged drug smuggling boat in the Eastern Pacific killed three men on Saturday. A sonic sound heard over a large part of New England Saturday afternoon. It was like thunder, but a little different. And many Bostonians reported hearing the barrier-breaking boom. Reporter Ariel Mitropoulos from ABC affiliate WCVB spoke to someone who might know what it was.
2: Dr. John Ebel from the Weston Observatory believes that this was a meteor breaking through the lower part of the atmosphere.
3: This was probably a piece of space rock.
2: Most of the tools at the Weston Observatory that monitor earthquakes didn't pick up anything related to this, but one of their instruments did pick up the loud boom sound that we heard.
3: If it's like half a mile across, it would be like the rock that wiped out the dinosaurs about 65 million years ago.
2: He says it's not unusual for space rocks to make it through the atmosphere, but they usually burn up. This meteor still made it through, which is why so many of us heard it.
0: It comes just days after another mysterious boom shook parts of South Carolina. Dave Packer, ABC News.
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Your K101 weather forecast, clear skies this morning, lows around 67, sunshine today, light winds, highs near 95, lows around 70 tonight. Slight chances we could see storms Monday, Tuesday, and Wednesday. Highs will be in the mid-90s on Monday. Look for upper 80s Tuesday and Wednesday. 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

0: drunk.
1: ABC News, I'm Dave Packer. We've learned this weekend that five Americans, including U.S. troops, were injured in an Iranian missile attack on a U.S. base in Kuwait Wednesday. We're told they've since returned to duty. In Laos, four of the six remaining miners trapped in a flooded cave are now out. Josh Richardson, part of the rescue team.
2: I was literally about to head into the cave myself when all of a sudden we heard all these cheers and spun around and four very muddy miners just suddenly emerged out of the cave on their own.
1: The two other men still trapped inside. Officials announcing the bodies of nine missing individuals have been found at the site of a blast and ruptured chemical tank at a paper mill in Washington State. The driver in Friday's deadly chain reaction bus crash along I-95 just south of Washington, D.C., has been charged with two counts of involuntary manslaughter. And Southern Command says a U.S. airstrike on an alleged drug smuggling boat in the Eastern Pacific has killed three men. That happened today. This is ABC News. An update on the American missionary doctor that was treating people in Central Africa before he was diagnosed with Ebola.
3: A colleague says that the infected American doctor, Peter Stafford, is, quote, doing

0: prosecutor assigned when it was unsealed late last month. The case stems from Comey's social media post depicting seashells, with the Justice Department claiming that amounted to a threat against President Trump. Comey's attorneys intend to push to have the case dismissed before it can go to trial. The DOJ didn't include any explanation for the move in the high-profile case. Dave Packer, ABC News.
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0: Dream. Our K101 weather forecast, clear skies this morning, lows around 67, sunshine today, light winds, highs near 95, lows around 70 tonight. Slight chances we could see storms Monday, Tuesday, and Wednesday. Highs will be in the mid-90s on Monday. Look for upper 80s Tuesday and Wednesday. We've got you covered on K101 and K101online.com.
1: God, I hate this little town. 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

Hey, 101 weather, clear skies this morning, lows around 67, sunny, light winds today, highs near 95. We've got you covered on K101.

0: ABC News, I'm Dave Packer. The federal judge overseeing President Trump's lawsuit against the IRS is considering reopening the case over the terms of its $1.8 billion settlement for a so-called anti-weaponization fund. And another setback for the president.
1: The majority of musicians slated for the Trump-backed event celebrating America's 250th now pulling out. The president now saying he'll hold a rally on Wednesday on the National Mall to replace the planned concerts.
0: ABC's Selena Wang. The driver in Friday's deadly bus crash just south of Washington, D.C. has been charged with two counts of involuntary manslaughter in Paris. A celebration erupted into violence Saturday after Paris Saint-Germain scored the Champions League title win over Budapest. It started out as a victory party in the streets, quickly grew into thousands of people, reports of vandalism, cars set ablaze, and an injured police officer, at least 45 people detained. This is ABC News. Southern Command says a U.S. airstrike on an alleged drug smuggling boat in the Eastern Pacific killed three men on Saturday. A sonic sound heard over a large part of New England Saturday afternoon. It was like thunder, but a little different. And many Bostonians reported hearing the barrier-breaking boom. Reporter Ariel Mitropoulos from ABC affiliate WCVB spoke to someone who might know what it was.
2: Dr. John Ebel from the Weston Observatory believes that this was a meteor breaking through the lower part of the atmosphere.
3: This was probably a piece of space rock.
2: Most of the tools at the Weston Observatory that monitor earthquakes didn't pick up anything related to this, but one of their instruments did pick up the loud boom sound that we heard.
3: If it's like half a mile across, it would be like the rock that wiped out the dinosaurs about 65 million years ago.
2: He says it's not unusual for space rocks to make it through the atmosphere, but they usually burn up. This meteor still made it through, which is why so many of us heard it.
0: It comes just days after another mysterious boom shook parts of South Carolina. Dave Packer, ABC News.
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8: Covering your country.

K101 weather forecast. Clear skies this morning. Lows around 67. Sunshine today. Light winds. Highs near 95. Lows around 70 tonight. Slight chances we could see storms Monday, Tuesday, and Wednesday. Highs will be in the mid-90s on Monday. Look for upper 80s Tuesday and Wednesday. We've got you covered on K101 and K101online.com.

0: K101 weather. Clear skies this morning. Lows around 67. Sunny, light winds today. Highs near 95. We've got you covered on K101.
1: I woke up early with a pounding in my head. I'd been out the night before with all my friends.

0: News. I'm Dave Packer. We've learned this weekend that five Americans, including U.S. troops, were injured in an Iranian missile attack on a U.S. base in Kuwait Wednesday. We're told they've since returned to duty. In Laos, four of the six remaining miners trapped in a flooded cave are now out. Josh Richardson, part of the rescue team.
1: I was literally about to head into the cave myself when all of a sudden we heard all these cheers and spun around and four very muddy miners just suddenly emerged out of the cave on their own.
0: The two other men still trapped inside. Officials announcing the bodies of nine missing individuals have been found at the site of a blast and ruptured chemical tank at a paper mill in Washington state. The driver in Friday's deadly chain reaction bus crash along I-95 just south of Washington, D.C., has been charged with two counts of involuntary manslaughter. And Southern Command says a U.S. airstrike on an alleged drug smuggling boat in the Eastern Pacific has killed three men. That happened today. This is ABC News. An update on the American missionary doctor that was treating people in Central Africa before he was diagnosed with Ebola.
2: A colleague says that the infected American doctor, Peter Stafford, is, quote, doing really well, but remains weak as he undergoes treatment in Berlin. U.S. officials now setting up a special medical facility at a base in central Kenya, which would be used to potentially care for Americans who are at high risk of exposure to the virus. But a Kenyan judge is putting that on hold for now. All of this is unfolding as the U.S. prepares to host the World Cup in less than 2 weeks.
0: ABC's Marcus Moore. The lead prosecutor in former FBI Director James Comey's Seashell case is withdrawn from the case. Matthew Petracca was the lone prosecutor assigned when it was unsealed late last month. The case stems from Comey's social media posts depicting seashells, with the Justice Department claiming that amounted to a threat against President Trump. Comey's attorneys intend to push to have the case dismissed before it can go to trial. The DOJ didn't include any explanation for the move in the high-profile case. Dave Packer, ABC News.
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8: I like you!

Your K101 weather forecast, clear skies this morning, lows around 67, sunshine today, light winds, highs near 95, lows around 70 tonight. Slight chances we could see storms Monday, Tuesday, and Wednesday. Highs will be in the mid-90s on Monday. Look for upper 80s Tuesday and Wednesday. We've got you covered on K101 and K101online.com.

Hawaii 101 weather. Clear skies this morning. Lows around 67. Sunny, light winds today. Highs near 95. We've got you covered on K101.

0: ABC News, I'm Dave Packard. The federal judge overseeing President Trump's lawsuit against the IRS is considering reopening the case over the terms of its $1.8 billion settlement for a so-called anti-weaponization fund. And another setback for the president.
1: The majority of musicians slated for the Trump-backed event celebrating America's 250th now pulling out. The president now saying he'll hold a rally on Wednesday on the National Mall to replace the planned concerts.
0: ABC's Selena Wang. The driver in Friday's deadly bus crash just south of Washington, D.C. has been charged with two counts of involuntary manslaughter in Paris. A celebration erupted into violence Saturday after Paris Saint-Germain scored the Champions League title win over Budapest. It started out as a victory party in the streets, quickly grew into thousands of people, reports of vandalism, cars set ablaze, and an injured police officer, at least 45 people detained. This is ABC News. Southern Command says a U.S. airstrike on an alleged drug smuggling boat in the Eastern Pacific killed three men on Saturday. A sonic sound heard over a large part of New England Saturday afternoon. It was like thunder, but a little different. And many Bostonians reported hearing the barrier-breaking boom. Reporter Ariel Mitropoulos from ABC affiliate WCVB spoke to someone who might know what it was.
2: Dr. John Ebel from the Weston Observatory believes that this was a meteor breaking through the lower part of the atmosphere.
3: This was probably a piece of space rock.
2: Most of the tools at the Weston Observatory that monitor earthquakes didn't pick up anything related to this, but one of their instruments did pick up the loud boom sound that we heard.
3: If it's like half a mile across, it would be like the rock that wiped out the dinosaurs about 65 million years ago.
2: He says it's not unusual for space rocks to make it through the atmosphere, but they usually burn up. This meteor still

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Your K101 weather forecast, sunshine today, light winds, highs near 95, lows around 70 tonight. Slight chance we could see storms Monday, Tuesday, and Wednesday. Highs in the mid-90s on Monday. We'll be in the upper 80s Tuesday and Wednesday. We've got you covered on K101 and K101.

0: ABC News. I'm Dave Packer. We've learned this weekend that five Americans, including U.S. troops, were injured in an Iranian missile attack on a U.S. base in Kuwait Wednesday. We're told they've since returned to duty. In Laos, four of the six remaining miners trapped in a flooded cave are now out. Josh Richardson, part of the rescue team.
1: I was literally about to head into the cave myself when all of a sudden we heard all these cheers and spun around and four very muddy miners just suddenly emerged out of the cave on their own.
0: The two other men still trapped inside. Officials announcing the bodies of nine missing individuals have been found at the site of a blast and ruptured chemical tank at a paper mill in Washington State. The driver in Friday's deadly chain reaction bus crash along I-95 just south of Washington, D.C., has been charged with two counts of involuntary manslaughter. And Southern Command says a U.S. airstrike on an alleged drug smuggling boat in the Eastern Pacific has killed three men. That happened today. This is ABC News. An update on the American missionary doctor that was treating people in Central Africa before he was diagnosed with Ebola.
2: A colleague says that the infected American doctor, Peter Stafford, is, quote, doing really well, but remains weak as he undergoes treatment in Berlin. U.S. officials now setting up a special medical facility at a base in central Kenya, which would be used to potentially care for Americans who are at high risk of exposure to the virus. But a Kenyan judge is putting that on hold for now. All of this is unfolding as the U.S. prepares to host the World Cup in less than 2 weeks.
0: ABC's Marcus Moore. The lead prosecutor in former FBI Director James Comey's Seashell case is withdrawn from the case. Matthew Petracca was the lone prosecutor assigned when it was unsealed late last month. The case stems from Comey's social media posts depicting seashells, with the Justice Department claiming that amounted to a threat against President Trump. Comey's attorneys intend to push to have the case dismissed before it can go to trial. The DOJ didn't include any explanation for the move in the high-profile case. Dave Packer, ABC News.
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0: of vital information and financial news in the challenging and uncertain times we're in. 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
4: I like you!

Your K101 weather forecast, sunshine today, light winds, highs near 95, lows around 70 tonight. Slight chance we could see storms Monday, Tuesday, and Wednesday. Highs in the mid-90s on Monday. We'll be in the upper 80s Tuesday and Wednesday. We've got you covered on K101 and K101online.com.

0: ABC News, I'm Brian Clark. The mayor of Newark, New Jersey has implemented a curfew near the ICE facility that's been at the center of clashes between demonstrators. Governor Mikey Sherrill asked protesters to lower the temperature, says ABC's Allison Kosick.
1: Police stood between opposing groups of demonstrators outside the detention center.
2: But if you want to immigrate here, there's a right way to do it.
1: The Department of Homeland Security is pushing back on claims about conditions inside the facility and denying reports that detainees have launched a hunger strike.
0: U.S. Central Command says the U.S. disabled a commercial ship attempting to breach the blockade near Iran. There was a big boom in the northeastern U.S. Recorded in Danvers, Massachusetts, it was a meteor entering the atmosphere. And the bodies of all nine workers missing after an explosion at a paper mill in Washington State have now been recovered. A total of 11 people were killed in last week's incident. This is ABC News. The head of the World Health Organization is visiting the city at the epicenter of the rare Ebola outbreak, where the virus continues to spread. The latest official figures from the Democratic Republic of Congo show more than 900 suspected cases, over 220 deaths. Passengers on board a United Airlines flight feared they were witnessing a Friday night hijacking that led to an emergency landing in Wisconsin. ABC's Ike Ejachi has the details.
3: The Boeing 737 bound for Minneapolis with 147 passengers and six crew on board. But just before 9 p.m., all of that changed. The captain diverting the plane to Dane County, Wisconsin.
4: Hijack.
3: Witnesses say sheriff's deputies immediately boarded the plane. Mike Rundle was traveling with his wife.
5: Asked the gentleman to stand up, put handcuffs on him, and walked him out.
3: Authorities say the man appeared to be confused and in a mental health crisis. The FBI is handling this investigation and say no charges are being pursued at this time.
0: Brian Clark, ABC News.

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1: Sunshine, light winds today, highs near 95. We'll see lows around 70 tonight. Slight chances for storms Monday, Tuesday, and Wednesday. Highs in the mid-90s on Monday. We'll be in the upper 80s Tuesday and Wednesday. We've got you covered on K101 and K101online.com.

0: ABC News, I'm Brian Clark. President Trump's indicating he may take on a greater role in the celebrations of the country's 250th anniversary. ABC Selena Wang explains from the White House.
1: The majority of musicians slated for the Trump-backed event celebrating America's 250th now pulling out. The president now saying he'll hold a rally on Wednesday on the National Mall to replace the planned concerts.
0: President met Friday with advisors, but still has not made a decision on whether to accept a ceasefire with Iran that would reopen the Strait of Hormuz. U.S. Central Command says American aircraft disabled a commercial ship Friday that was trying to evade the blockade. The mayor of Newark, New Jersey, implemented a curfew near an ICE detention center that's seen days of clashes between protesters. And after five people were killed and more than 40 hurt in a chain reaction bus crash on Interstate 95 to Virginia, authorities have charged the bus driver with involuntary manslaughter. This is ABC News. The head of the World Health Organization arrived at the epicenter of the Ebola outbreak in the Democratic Republic of Congo. That outbreak blamed for more than 220 deaths in the country. There's also an update on the American missionary doctor who was treating people in Central Africa when he was diagnosed with Ebola. ABC's Marcus Moore has the details.
2: A colleague says that the infected American doctor, Peter Stafford, is, quote, doing really well, but remains weak as he undergoes treatment in Berlin. U.S. officials now setting up a special medical facility at a base in central Kenya, which would be used to potentially care for Americans who are at high risk of exposure to the virus. But a Kenyan judge is putting that on hold for now. All of this is unfolding as the U.S. prepares to host the World Cup in less than 2 weeks.
0: Family of NHL legend Claude Lemieux, who died last week by suicide, says his brain will be donated for CTE research, saying it's given the CTE Center permission to share its findings and link them to Lemieux's name. I'm Brian Clark, ABC News.
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0: Here's a song I wrote on a plane between Dallas and Austin. Going to El Paso. Whoops. Now this is what gave us the idea to come down here. This is a song about a guy that probably did as much for our kind of music as anybody.
1: Well, the honky tonks in Texas were my natural second home.

0: ABC News, I'm Brian Clark. Authorities in Virginia say the driver of a bus failed to slow down in an I-95 work zone Friday, and that triggered a chain reaction crash that left five people dead and dozens hurt. ABC's Andrew Dimbert says the driver has now been criminally charged.
1: The National Transportation Safety Board says it's investigating the bus driver's actions in the moments before the crash. The driver remains hospitalized but in custody, facing a maximum of 10 years in prison for each charge of involuntary manslaughter if convicted.
0: Iran's parliament speaker says that any deal with the U.S. must secure the rights of the Iranian people. President Trump said Saturday the U.S. is close to a very good deal with Iran, but still no final agreement that would reopen the Strait of Hormuz. Family of four-time Stanley Cup champ Claude Lemieux, who died last week by suicide, announced they will have his brain studied for CTE, saying they hope it will help lead to greater understanding, honest conversations, and better protections for athletes. This is ABC News. The cleanup continues at the site of a blast at a paper mill in Washington State. The EPA is still on the scene, but the recovery efforts have concluded. County Coroner Dana Tucker said Saturday,
2: "Our office has recovered and identified all nine missing individuals."
0: Total of 11 people were killed in the blast at the Nippon Dynawave Paper Company. At least two parents were arrested during a crackdown on unsafe e-bike activity in Arizona. Police say it's a response to resident complaints. ABC's Adam Shumes is in Gilbert, Arizona.
3: During one encounter, officers say a 14-year-old rider tried to escape and resist an officer. Neighbors I spoke with say they aren't against e-bikes. Instead, they hope riders understand the rules and respect the people around them.
4: Want kids to have as much fun as possible, but also be safe and respectful for others around.
3: Town leaders say the goal is to improve safety while giving police additional tools to address dangerous behavior.
0: Brian Clark, ABC News.
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6: Sunshine today, light winds, highs near 96. Clear tonight, we'll see lows around 69. Tomorrow, a sunny day. There is a good chance, though, for some showers, storms late in the afternoon through the evening. Could see an isolated severe storm. Light winds, highs near 96. Partly cloudy tomorrow night, lows around 68. Good chances for storms Tuesday, Wednesday, and Thursday. Highs near 90. Tuesday, mid-80s, Wednesday, and Thursday. We've got you covered on K101 and K101online.com.

0: ABC News, I'm Brian Clark. Central Africa's Ebola outbreak is blamed for more than 220 deaths in the Democratic Republic of Congo, and the director of the World Health Organization visited the epicenter in the DRE. Tedros Adhanom Ghebreyesus said that community is key.
1: Everyone should take care of himself or herself and take care of each other as well. By doing that, we can stop this outbreak as soon as possible.
0: Still no decision from President Trump on whether to move forward with extending the ceasefire with Iran, which would reopen the Strait of Hormuz. New Jersey Governor Mikey Sherrill says demonstrators attacked police outside of Delaney Hall, the ICE detention facility in Newark that's been the scene of clashes between pro and anti-ICE groups. The San Antonio Spurs back to the NBA Finals for the first time in 12 years after beating the Oklahoma City Thunder in Game 7 of the West Finals. The Spurs will play the New York Knicks in the finals beginning Wednesday. This is ABC News. All nine people who are still missing after a blast at a paper mill in Washington State have been recovered. A total of 11 people were killed, and Fire Chief Brad Hanning says,
2: as incident commander and as your fire chief, as a member of this community, I hope today will give the families so affected by this incident the closure needed to begin the long process of healing.
0: The cleanup at the site continues, where the EPA remains on the scene. California's fire season's officially begun, and Cal Fire Battalion Chief Brent Pasqua says residents should take precautions now.

0: and create defensible space around their homes.
1: The unique thing about this year is that snowpack melting so soon. We had those record-setting temperatures we saw in March.
0: No criminal charges after United Airlines flight made an emergency landing in Wisconsin Friday after the pilots reported an attempted hijacking when a 75-year-old man tried to enter the cockpit. Authorities say the man appeared to be confused in a mental health crisis. Ryan Clark, ABC News.
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8: Sunshine today, light winds, highs near 96. Clear tonight, we'll see lows around 69. Tomorrow is a sunny day. There is a good chance, though, for some showers, storms late in the afternoon through the evening. Could see an isolated severe storm. Light winds, highs near 96. Partly cloudy tomorrow night, lows around 68. Good chances for storms Tuesday, Wednesday, and Thursday. Highs near 90, Tuesday, mid-80s, Wednesday and Thursday. We've got you covered on K101 and K101Online.com.

0: ABC News, I'm Brian Clark. Inflation from year to year was up 3.8% in April, but the White House says that President Trump's policies are helping Americans financially in other ways. National Economic Council Director Kevin Hassett said,
1: people look at their wallets and they decide how to vote. And if they look at their wallets and look at how much money they have after, you know, the increase in prices, they're going to find that they have a lot more money.
0: 3 months into the war with Iran, there's still no deal to end it, even as President Trump maintains one is close. California fire officials say this year's wildfire season's presenting unique challenges. Cal Fire Battalion Chief Brent Pasqua explains why.
2: The unique thing about this year is that snowpack melting so soon. We had those record-setting temperatures we saw in March.
0: He says people should act now and create space around their homes. Researchers say a pill has helped people with advanced pancreatic cancer live longer in early trials. This is ABC News. A sonic boom heard over a large swath of New England Saturday afternoon was likely a meteor. Ariel Metropolis from affiliate WCVB in Boston has more.
3: Dr. John Ebel from the Weston Observatory believes that this was a meteor breaking through the lower part of the atmosphere.
4: This was probably a piece of space rock. Most

0: Most of the tools at the Weston Observatory that monitor earthquakes didn't pick up anything related to this, but one of their instruments did pick up the loud boom sound that we heard.
1: If it's like half a mile across, it would be like the rock that wiped out the dinosaurs about 65 million years ago.
0: He says it's not unusual for space rocks to make it through the atmosphere, but they usually burn up. This meteor still made it through, which is why so many of us heard it.
2: Frankie Valli has said the remainder of the farewell tour of the Four Seasons, the iconic rock group he helped found in the 1960s, will be canceled, citing health concerns. He's 92 years old and the only remaining member still in the band. I'm Brian Clark, ABC News.
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1: Is it 10 o'clock?
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1: Bam, it's 10 o'clock.
0: Yeah, we're so thankful to have y'all here amongst us. I'm hoping there's more of you on the radio than there is in the building today.
2: Amen to that.
1: It's a nice day. Everybody must be wanting to stay out.
0: It is a tiny service here, but y'all, listen up. We got some announcements.
1: Yeah.
0: We'll start with Miss Cindy here.
1: We want to recognize everybody that's joining us today. K101.
0: Oh, yes.
1: You know, and all the listeners on 101 and Perryton.
0: KXDJ.
1: Yes, 98.3 out of Perryton.
0: What a great time. We're fixing to have a wonderful event in July, the weekend of 11th and 12th out there.
1: 12th at Perryton, yes.
0: I was just asked a little bit ago, what's happening that weekend? Because people don't listen. So I'm saying, listen, we're having a not just an event, but the church service, everything that weekend, July 11th and 12th, Perryton, Texas.
1: And seeing I had people ask me, well, what was going on yesterday? We announced and talked about it last week. Come on now.
0: We had all kinds of stuff. We had the little kids rodeo here. We heard there were 16 entries in that, and they had a great time. There was Ranch Horse Show in Arnett.
1: There's always something going on.
0: There was a Vice Eye Rodeo, and I was reminded that we had several volunteers from here, and John and Niecy Salisbury were super instrumental in getting us involved there, and we got to lead the parade and give the invocation from Main Street on all of that.
1: Yeah.
0: Our own very own Jenna DeWeese she brought the national anthem night after night and represented the Lord Jesus Christ and our country, and what a privilege.
1: Yep, always. Okay, well, we got Cindy up here. She wants to talk about.
3: Next on the agenda.
0: Yes. What do we got going on, Miss Cindy?
3: Saturday is the prayer walk. It's not technically a prayer walk because we're going to be in the wagons.
0: Prayer wagon ride.
3: Exactly.
0: Way better than walking.
3: We need everyone here by 9 o'clock. We're going to load up at 9 o'clock, and we're going to ride the wagons. We welcome all horseback riders to go along with us, and we're going to ride to the courthouse, and we will be on the courthouse lawn holding prayer vigil.
0: So keep your horse from grazing the lawn out while we're there.

0: do it without pain.
1: Amen. Yes.
0: All right. Oh, and whenever we get through, after we get back here, then we are going to have a hot dog feed. And,
1: all right.
0: Yeah, so we're going to feed everybody that'll come.
1: Tube steak.
0: Yes.
1: Yeah.
0: I also want to talk to you about kids camp. I've got a sign-up sheet that I am going to start around for everybody to sign up to bring food to provide for the camp. We have a storage problem here in this church, and so we don't want the things brought until the week before camp, because we just don't have any place to...
1: Storage is limited. But we want it that week.
0: I've got applications. Just hold up your hand if you need them. I'll bring them to you. We want to see all the kids there. We would like for everyone to get involved.
1: If your kid can't, if you don't have the funds, we got volunteers to to take care of that. And it, you will be blessed. Your child will be blessed. If you volunteer, it'll change your life. Your kid gets to go. It'll change his or her life.
0: And I would also invite you all during the camp, the adults, to come down for the evening services. They're great.
1: It's super powerful.
0: It is.
1: It's good stuff. Last year, one of my favorite memories is our high schoolers there, and they knew all the dance moves with the kids.
0: I was just going to say, you might even learn a new dance.
1: Yeah, I did. I mean, I didn't memorize it, but I was like, I didn't know any of that. Yeah.
0: Okay, so just come and see me with... for any of the camp stuff, that any applications or if the sign-up sheet doesn't get around to you, holler at me and I'll get it to you.
1: Yeah, and if you can't find Cindy, find somebody. Somebody will get you led to the right spot.
2: Yeah, by all means. And if you can hear me, you're invited.
1: Yes, that's the main. If you're wherever you're at, if you can hear our voice, you are invited. We'd like you to be part of it. Let's go to the mission statement.
2: There you go. Let's get everybody on their feet.
1: It was brought to my attention here there yesterday that we get so busy doing these mission statements that maybe we're sometimes doing it religiously or just checking boxes. And the truth of the matter is, this mission statement,
2: we believe in it.
1: And God's honored it. There's been so many times when I've been tempted to tweak it and change it a little bit. And then the Lord has re-shown me that it has purpose the way it is. And it's crazy how God honors the spoken word. And so we here at Thousand Hills Ranch Church exist to reach the unchurched Western culture with the gospel of Jesus Christ by tearing down religious barriers and building authentic relationships. And then we always pledge allegiance to our Christian brothers and sisters through allegiance to the Christian flag. We pledge allegiance to the Christian flag.
2: And to the Savior for whose kingdom it stands. One brotherhood, all Christians.
1: Service and love. I was completely lost. And then we pledge allegiance to the flag of this great nation. We pledge allegiance to the flag of the United States of America. And to the republic for which it stands, one nation, under God, indivisible, with liberty and justice for all. Amen, and so be it. That brings us to, we have a new worship leader, Raymond, coming, and that'll bring us to Raymond, David, and Jenna. But first, let's go to the Lord in prayer. Heavenly Father, thank you so much. Thank you for the rain that you've brought to most places this last week. Father, we have prayed about it earnestly, and you have started bringing moisture. And it's such a relief to have less drought. It's such a relief to have less fire danger. And it's such a relief to have our livestock have grass started and crops have nourishment to not just to support our families that depend upon that, but to feed our nation. Father, we praise you for that. And then, Father, I pray today that you would bless this service, that your Spirit would speak to us, that you would just freely flow, that you right now would be preparing the hearts and minds to each and every listener. And then, Father, I pray that there's strategies set against each and every one of us, and then us as a body and us as Christianity, Father, and some of them are subtle and some of them not so much. Father, I just pray that you would

would bind any and all of those, and that you would loosen your Holy Spirit to have freedom to take us the direction through the purposes that you have prepared for us. And I pray this in Jesus' name. Amen.

0: Good morning, everyone. If you'll remove cover. And Heavenly Father, Lord, we thank you for this day. We thank you for just being able to come and honor you and listen to your word, Lord, where we can just be able to learn and go out and help others and be with our loved ones. And Father, I just pray for Heath as he steps up here and shares your word, and I just ask that the Holy Spirit just dwell in everyone here, that they'll be able to learn and be able to just rejoice in your word and receive your grace and be able to go out and help others. And Father, we just ask you to be with everyone here and ask this in Jesus' name. Amen.
1: Well, these ain't my words. I lost a good friend here last week, and we had a celebration of life yesterday. And, oh,

But Cam was a unique gentleman. Once you met him, you knew him, and you were a friend for life. And he had, last 5 years, he'd had health problems in and out, and fought a battle with cancer and made it through that. But during one of the times, they thought it was not very likely he was going to come home, and the pastor was with him, and him and the pastor were pretty good friends. And he says, "Cam, what are you thinking?" He says, "What do you mean?" He says, "You worried?" Or he says, "No." He says, "It don't matter what happens, I win." Pastor was kind of like me when the first said it, kind of a little confused. He says, "Well, if the good Lord says it's my time to stay here and I get to be with my loved ones, my family, my kids, my grandkids, he says, I win. I'm with the ones I love." And he says, "If the good Lord calls me home, I still win because I get to meet my Maker and I get to be with my Lord and Savior." He's probably like most of us, never lived a perfect life, but he came to know his Lord and Savior later on in life, and he knew right where he was going. He was very sound, and he shared it. He shared his beliefs, shared Jesus with anybody he came in contact with. And I just wanted to share that with you all, that just knowing your Savior is enough, getting to know him, and God's grace is enough to cover anything we have left in the past.

We're going to introduce you guys to a new song this morning. I have a little mess up where Gracie's in place. All right, we can stay.

Thank you, Father. Thank you for this time we've had just to freely worship you. And I pray that each and every listener, be it Facebook or on the radio, that they just somehow connected to you, that they truly just worshiped you for being who you are. And that your ways trump all other ways, and that you are the way, the truth, and the life, and you give us freedom now and forevermore. And Father, with Heath's testimony before, I was reminded not that long ago, and a friend of mine told me that his friend had gotten a bad report, and his response was, his response to you, to them, and for your sake, Father, was as you can't scare me with heaven. And Father, I just, that touched me and moved me. And the truth is that we should be unshakable now because we have you. And Father, we just thank you for this. I pray that you would be in the entirety of the rest of this service, that it would be exactly how you orchestrate it, that every word would be yours. And that you would teach us, move us, encourage us, and that we would be truer, more faithful followers of you because of the way you're speaking to us now. And I pray this in Jesus' name.

It's so good. It's just good to be in this part of the world. You know, I was thinking about there the community around Visayan and as they committed to dedicate this season where they all get together and have their rodeo and their community event, that they would dedicate it to the living God, and how unusual that is in the world we now live in. And I have a couple of topics I want to talk about today, and one of them, I don't even know if they tie together. I just know I'm supposed to bring them both up, and we'll just see what the Holy Spirit does with them as we go. And the first one that I want to mention, and it's been percolating in me for a while, and it has to do with AI, artificial intelligence, and what a big thing that is in our lives anymore. And matter of fact, just a little bit ago I got a text, and now my phone doesn't just show me the text, but it tells me what the text actually means. It's interesting that when I click on the text, then it goes to that, and I can't pull up the. Does anybody else have a phone do that? Your text, that AI is telling you what the context of the text is sent using its own words. And I thought that was really fascinating. And if your phone don't do that, it will soon. Trust me. I didn't ask it to. It just started doing it. And I think about the risk of artificial intelligence, and you know, it's a dang machine, and this machine could care less whether you live or die or your spiritual condition. It don't care. I mean, it just can't care. And craziness along this line is the last couple weeks ago, I saw where in Seoul, South Korea, they have ordained Joby. Anybody here heard of Joby? Joby is a humanoid who now has become a monk. And it's 4 foot tall, AI-driven robot that's gone through the whole process, and in Seoul, South Korea, they ordained it as a monk. And the purpose of this is twofold. One, to be attractive to young people, to bring it to their religion. And the other purpose is that down the road, as I get to reading about old Joby, Joby's purpose is to teach and counsel. And I'm thinking, now that's super interesting that Joby is going to give religious or spiritual counsel. But that ain't near as interesting to me right here on the end of my arm, I got this thing that wants to give me counsel all the time now. And it's a risk. And I think that we got to be aware of it, and you got to be aware of who you're listening to. And I'm just going to tell you right now that the water gets pretty muddy, because you can find traits that are attractive, but as you get to going down this road, and if you do all of your studying, or even a big portion of your studying through AI, just yesterday I saw where a girl that used to be in a youth group that I did years ago, and she had asked ChatGPT to give her a life verse. And then she was sharing this life verse that it gave her. And I was thinking about, so what's the difference? You're taking spiritual counsel from a machine that could care less. How could it care? I mean, I was thinking about, can this machine sin? I don't think so. It's a machine. Does it have the ability to sin? No.

Does it have the ability to be transformed into God's image? I don't think so. It's fascinating. This, as the further we go down this road, and we are all going to have some. There's no today. Every single one of us has got a little bit of it splashed up on us. I mean, we just do. My dad is the most remote person I know. He has a flip phone. He doesn't know how to do. He watches zero TV. And yet still he'll read a text if someone sends it to him. And I got to thinking, even he has some AI influence. He has no idea that he does, but he still does. And so the truth is that it's there, it's real, and we have to get diligent about drawing a line in the sand, staying faithful, and knowing where we're getting counsel from. And does the one that's giving us counsel care how this turns out for us? You know, I was reading a study on AI, and they had set two AI computers against each other in World War form. And it was fascinating. The end result was 100% of the time they did this like 20 some times, and there always was a winner and a loser. So in World War facsimile through artificial intelligence, out of 20 some times that they did this test, every single time two things happened. One is that the loser never surrendered. The other thing that happened 100% of the time, eventually the solution was nuclear. Destroy them all. And I found that to be fascinating. How come that would be? Because this thing don't care who lives or dies. It's a machine. And we just need to be really aware of, as a people, my job here is just to speak truth. And if the Lord lays something on me, that I got to share it with you. And so there is a risk. Every one of you out there gets some information through AI. Me too. I can't Google without it. I can't, you know, and just my way of life. So we've got to just become ultra aware. And the other thing that I want to share with you, and we'll see if the Lord ties all this together. If He don't, and I'm good with it either way. But some of you are going to be thrilled that I talk about this, and some of you are going to be discouraged that I talk about this, and some of you are going to be really disappointed that I'm talking about this, but I'm going to be a little bit political for a second, but I've been aware of some confusion, and the Lord showed me some stuff really clearly about this, and in my hand is a Jake Merrick flyer, and I personally have endorsed him, and the reason that I didn't have anything to do with the other candidates. I actually was never against any of them. Still aren't. But the Lord showed me His heart. And what the Lord showed me was that He wasn't compromisable. That He would not sell out. He would not be bought out. And so that impressed me. And I also could see that He loved the Lord as deeply as I do. Or more. I mean, this guy loves the Lord deep, and him and his wife both. And this is where this ties together, because there's Texans that are listening, there's Kansases that are listening, there's people that the Lord might have showed to vote for somebody else, and I'm okay with all of that. But the underlying message that I want to share with you is my brother. I was reminding my brother years ago, he come from the ranching world, we all did, and

We try to cover it up, but we can't disguise it. We come from ranching background, and my brother got to training some horses, and his career got to taking off. And as his cutting horse career started taking off, I could tell that it was crowding into his ranch job. And I told him, I said, it looks to me the way that your cutting horse career is wanting to take off, that the best move for you to make would be to find yourself a job training horses. And he told me something that really touched me. He said, that may be true, but I believe I'll just dance with the girl that brought me to the party. I love that degree of loyalty in him. My wife she's been a light to me, a beacon to me, our 32 years of marriage, because she is a deeply, fiercely loyal person. And I have this desire to be that kind of person. And as I've gone along, I've discovered that is the most godly trait of all, loyalty. You read the Ten Commandments just last week when I had the high schoolers up here. Loyalty. The Ten Commandments, every one of them gets back to loyalty some way. And so if you're doing, when you get into a spot that you don't know what to do, if you just stay the course and stay loyal, the Lord will have a way of working through it. There's a whole lot fixing to happen that you don't know. And the reason that I brought this up is the confusion is because Jake and his wife were here. There's a lot of people that got to know him personally that decided that was their guy. And then suddenly yesterday, Donald J. Trump endorsed another person. And so then you're like, well, what do you do with this? Just dance with the girl you brought to the party. If the Lord showed you something, stay the course. First of all, Donald J. Trump ain't always right. I mean, he thinks he is. We all know that. I'm not making us up. We all know that he thinks he is, or at least he acts like it. But he isn't always right. We saw him recently. We have seen him jack around in the cattle industry quite a bit lately, and through bad counsel make a decision that was really devastating to the cattle industry, and then rescind that decision as he got better counsel. So he's a fallible human being. You know, I was reminded of old Peter. Peter, as the Lord in Matthew 16, the Lord is asking his disciples, who do the people say I am? And it's like, well, some of them say you're this, that you're a prophet and all these things. And then he said, well, who do you say I am? And Peter pipes up. Peter says, you're the Messiah. You're the Son of the living God. And Jesus Christ, our Lord, tells him, only my Father could have told you that. One paragraph later, in the same chapter, Jesus is telling them that he must suffer, die, in order to fulfill his purpose. And Peter corrects him. Now he's an expert. And what does our Lord tell him in Matthew 16? He tells him, get behind me, Satan. You are in the way. Yeah, matter of fact, you are a hurdle for me. Same guy had listened to God. One simple paragraph, same conversation later, was in the way. We all can be human. We all can get fouled up. But I'm going to tell you this, if you stay loyal, whatever the Lord shows you, he will iron it all out. We never know how any of it goes. And I was thinking, what the Lord clearly showed me as I was praying about this, if I should even bring it up, because I know it hurts people's hearts and all the stuff. What should I do? And the Lord showed me about marriage. When I show you who your spouse is,

I expect you to quit looking at all others of that gender in the open market. And I was thinking about my wife. She starts looking at me differently when I'm the one. And I want her to. And I want her to look at all other men differently. I surely don't want her to compare them to me every time she's sick of me. I mean, really. Because she'll find one that has better traits than me in that moment about that thing. But if she don't look at them with the same eyes. And so when I have decided that the Lord has showed me something, then I'm not against all other women. I just look at them differently because they're not the one that I'm to look at in this way, that's my partner. And I think that's really powerful stuff there. So as the Lord in this body, you know, I was thinking about from the church standpoint. How easy it would be if the Lord called you to this body, it would be pretty easy to find a pastor or elders that are more attractive at different times, that are more digestible, that fits your thinking a little better. But the Lord called you here. If he calls you somewhere else, then the truth is still true. Let's go for a minute to build a case for this. I think I could go to any chapter in the Bible and do this, but we're going to do this today from James. James 1, 5. If you need wisdom, ask our generous God and he will give it to you. Or Joby? I don't think so. If you need wisdom, ask our generous God. And, you know, I was thinking about this when I really started first becoming aware of the snare of AI. I was preparing to do a service with Jerry. And it was the last time that him and I would be together. And I was trying to sort through what I should talk about. And I was trying to also at the same time sort through my phone was feeding me some information and I was becoming real aware of that as I study with my phone app that Facebook tracks that and it starts feeding me information based on what I've been studying. And so which has the potential to alter the place that I end up. And so I was becoming really aware of this trap or this snare, and I was sleeping in the house with Jerry and in just one room separate from him. As I was preparing to bring the message that next morning, I had studied about it. I went to sleep, and in the middle of the night, the Holy Spirit woke me up with some verses that I hadn't thought of and a direction. And I thought, let's see AI do that. Wake you up out of a sound sleep, feeding you. That was really powerful. And so, if you need wisdom, ask your generous God and he will give it to you. He will not rebuke you for asking. There's no dumb questions. Or if you just can't get your mind around what you should do, discernment. These elections that are coming up, they're important. They're going to impact us all. Everything we go through in life, in fact, is going to impact us all. Verse 6, it says, but when you ask him, be sure that your faith is in God alone. Do not waver. For a person with divided loyalty, I love this word. Do not waver, for a person with divided loyalty.

is unsettled as a wave on the sea that is blown and tossed by the wind. If the Lord shows you something, just stay the course. You get to flip-flopping around, and pretty soon you're no longer trustworthy to follow, and you'll be, as a friend, your friends have got to put you in a category where that's a pretty good old boy, but I can't trust him or her. Last night, my wife and I were talking about this very kind of thing, you know, and there's friends, but loyalty is really the factor in there. And I've learned that just like everybody else. I've learned that the hard way with lumps and bumps and places where I switched around and then had to pay the heavy price for that. And then had to rebuild trust and loyalty. Verse 7, such people should not expect to receive anything from the Lord, and I would less add to that, or anywhere else, actually. Their loyalty is divided between God and the world, and they are unstable in everything they do. Verse 9. Believers who are poor have... Do I need to read that again? Their loyalty is divided between God and the world, and they are unstable in everything they do. Who wants to be known as unstable? Nobody. We can't be courageous from a standpoint like that. We can't be worthy. Let's go on to verse 9 now. Believers who are poor have something to boast about, for God has honored them. And those who are rich should, so wherever you are, should boast that God has humbled them. They will fade away like a little flower in the field. The hot sun rises, the grass withers, the little flower droops and falls, and its beauty fades away. In the same way, the rich, your money ain't going to get you there, your resources, the rich will fade away with all their achievements. Now verse 12, we get to a little more meat on the bone. God blesses those who patiently endure testing and temptation. We run into them spots. I could feel it yesterday. I could feel the uncertainty of those that can hear my voice when you read that Donald J. Trump had endorsed another guy. What am I supposed to do? I'm just going to tell you right now, just stay loyal. Whatever it is, God will honor it. He always has, he always will. Afterward, God blesses those who patiently endure testing and temptation. Afterward, they will receive the crown of life that God has promised those who love him. And remember, when you're being tempted, do not say, God is tempting me. God is never tempted to do wrong. God is never tempted to do wrong. And he never tempts anyone else. Temptation comes from our own desires. You could say insecurities. You could say overthinking. You could say all our human reactions, flesh stuff. Temptation comes from our own flesh stuff, which entices us and drags us away. These desires give birth to sinful actions. We miss it. And I'll say, you know, I was really struck as I got to thinking about Joby, the humanoid, and I got to processing, can that thing sin? I don't think so. It can't do anything. It's programmed. It just heads in a direction and it don't care the result. Desires give birth to sinful actions, and when sin is allowed to grow, it gives birth to, and I've got this circled in my Bible from some other teaching, death. 16. So don't be misled, my dear brothers and sisters. Whatever is good and perfect is a gift coming down from us to us from God our Father, who created all the lights in the heavens. He never, listen to this, He, our Father, never changes or casts a shifting shadow. And then it says this most beautiful thing. He chose

supposed to give birth to us. Us, his followers, by giving us his true word, and we, out of all creation, we're different. We're not just animals. We have a spirit. We are different. I'm going to tell you right now, I love my critters, but we're different. We are different. And we live in an age where we're having a little trouble figuring that out. That little white dog there, that sumbuck is loyal to me. But he's still not one of my kids. And I love that dog. But it comes down to your kid who I don't even know, or that dog, I'm choosing your kid. As much as I love him, he's still a dog. He, our Lord, chose to give birth to us by giving us his true word, and we, his followers, out of all creation, became his prized possession. So you, his followers, are the prized possession of the living God. And he is not going to replace you with artificial intelligence for a better version of you. He is not going to give you spiritual counsel through artificial intelligence. That's not his plan. His plan is through Scripture. He tells us not to quit meeting together, that we're to sharpen each other, that we're to go to these Bible studies, that we're to have conversations. We're to have hard conversations. We're to process what we should and shouldn't do together. I'm going to tell you right now, taking advice from that little 4-foot-tall robot would be a little different than taking advice from each other and processing our way through this. So, the end result is this. If the Lord shows you something or someone, stay loyal. What could it possibly hurt? It's the most godly of traits. And watch, the enemy's got a lot of slick tactics to get us distracted. And if we go down those roads, so much like if we choose to use in our marriage, if we choose to get married, united to each other, but if we still compare them to every other person of that gender, we're going to find it's going to get messy and it's going to get confusing. But if we just refuse to do that, that's mine. The good, the bad, the beautiful, the ugly, it's mine. And I'm staying with the girl I brought to the party. Pray with me, will you? Heavenly Father, thank you so much for the truth of your word. Thank you that you encourage us to be loyal, faithful. These are traits that you put in us. These are the desires of your heart, that we would be a loyal people. And then, Father, thank you that humans are different. We are different than animals, and we are surely different than machines. And, Father, that you have put in us this human factor that has feelings and spirit and soul, and that we can sharpen each other, that we can encourage each other, that we are better with each other. We are better together. Father, thank you for that. Father, I pray that those listeners out there, that Father, you would bring them to a group some way, that people that can sharpen them, that can encourage them. And that Father, that whether they're on Facebook or on the radio, Father, I pray that you would just organically bring them into a pile with others. Father, and I pray right now, I pray also, I just know I'm supposed to, I pray for David and Angela as next week they go and they minister to our sister group in Tonopah.

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1: ABC News, I'm Brian Clark. President Trump has said the U.S. is close to a deal with Iran to extend the ceasefire and reopen the Strait of Hormuz. But that strait remains closed, and that continues to drive worries about supplies of gas and oil. The White House National Economic Council Director Kevin Hassett tells ABC that's not a concern.
2: We track inventories every day. We started out with billions of barrels of private and government inventories, and we still are in the billions. And so there's plenty of runway, but also, you know, there's a lot of pressure on Iran to finally agree to the president's terms.
1: Pancreatic cancer, one of the deadliest forms of cancer, and in trials, a new daily pill nearly doubled the survival time of patients to more than a year compared to those who were treated with chemotherapy, who lived on average for 6.7 months. Family visitations resumed at the ICE facility in Newark, New Jersey, that's been the backdrop for clashes between opposing demonstrators. This is ABC News.
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2: Sunshine this afternoon. We'll see light winds, highs near 96. Clear tonight, lows around 69. Sunny day tomorrow. Good chances, though, for showers and storms late in the afternoon through the evening. Could see an isolated severe storm. Light winds, highs near 96. Partly cloudy tomorrow night, lows around 68. Good chances for storms Tuesday, Wednesday, and Thursday, highs near

0: ABC News, I'm Mike Dubusky. Still no peace agreement between the U.S. and Iran as tensions in the Middle East drive up prices stateside. Kevin Hassett, director of the White House National Economic Council, speaking with ABC's This Week.
1: Energy prices are high. They're high around the world. Gas prices are high. That's extremely frustrating, and it's something that we're working on, doing lots of different things to minimize the disruption, and hopefully, again, that the problem in the Gulf will be over soon, and then things will go back to normal.
0: In New Jersey, Governor Mike Sherrill speaking moments ago about the clashes between ICE agents and protesters outside an immigrant detention facility.
2: I will ensure public safety, and I refuse to give ICE an excuse to surge into our communities. That would make the situation more dangerous and put more New Jerseyans at risk.
0: That facility, Delaney Hall, has come under scrutiny for what detainees call inhumane living conditions. ICE denies reports that migrants have started a hunger strike there. This is ABC News. The Ebola crisis is growing in Central Africa. Details from ABC's Rena Roy.
3: The top official of the WHO traveled to the Democratic Republic of Congo this weekend, which is the epicenter. He says he and his team are there to listen to what's needed and support the community as they fight this deadly disease. The WHO suspects it's already claimed at least 240 lives, with over 1,000 people possibly infected. Cases doubling in only a matter of days.
0: Health officials continue to stress the risk of this outbreak to the global public is still very low. A new blood test aims to identify someone's propensity for developing cancer. It comes from a company called Galeri, and in early tests, experts have observed an increase in cancer detections that were caught in earlier stages. And NASA now says that massive boom that was heard over parts of New England yesterday was a meteor. The space agency says the fireball entered the atmosphere at about 75,000 miles an hour and disintegrated. I'm Mike Dubusky, ABC News.
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5: It's time to count down this week's top 30. I'm Riley Green, and you know me from these songs.
6: I

0: I have this song in this week's top five. Change my mind. Well, I'll play that song and talk about Marshalls as I count down this week's top 30 with Lon Helton of Country Air Check. Right now, here's Lon with this week's hottest song.
1: Well, thanks, Riley. And our radio stations give the honor to Cody Johnson, The Fall.

0: Cody Johnson and the week's hottest song, The Fall. Later, we're going to find out if Cody stands tall at the top of this week's chart on Country Countdown USA. Each week, I'm joined by a top country star who gives me a hand counting down the hits. Along this week is Riley Green. How are you?
1: I'm good, man. How you been?
0: I'm good. I really, really appreciate your time because I think you are now officially the busiest man in country music.
1: I feel that way. I've taken on a lot of new ventures, and I wasn't hurting for things to do already. So,
0: right?
1: But it's been a lot of fun.
0: Well, I was thinking, though, we will talk as we get along about The Voice, but I was thinking that, you know, we've had Blake in here and Reba and Dan and Shay talking about The Voice, and it takes up so much time. And normally they kind of cut back their touring schedule. But you kind of had 2026 touring already set, right?
1: Yeah.
0: Now the plate is really... really full.
1: Yeah, I got a taste of it with Marshalls, you know, which was the show that I was a part of this past year. And filming while touring is a crazy schedule. I thought I was busy before that, you know.
0: As I said to you when you sat down, we could probably do this whole show not talking about music, just the Marshalls and The Voice and other things. But we do have music to talk about, too, because you were just telling me about a new video that you shot last night.
1: Yeah, into the morning.
0: Yes.
1: I apologize to whoever was living on the street when we were causing all the ruckus at 1 o'clock in the morning.
0: They didn't call cops on you?
1: Well, we had a cop car there.
0: Oh, okay. So that
1: it was in the video. So
0: oh, really?
1: It wasn't a real cop, but you know.
0: Well, this is new music that's not on.
1: It's not out yet.
0: Not out yet. So well, that means new music is probably coming. So
1: very much.
0: So we'll talk about that. Of course, you're also the top five with Change My Mind. Lots to do with my co-host Riley Green. Right now, we'll get things started at number 30. This is Kenny Chesney and Carry On.

0: Kenny Chesney leading off the week's top 30, Carry On. Riley Green is this week's Countdown co-host. Your current top five has changed my mind. A song, of course, you had a hand in writing. So give me a sense of the idea.
1: Yeah, so, you know, I love the thought of, you know, a guy that's putting his foot down, you know, hey, I'm done. I'm not going to answer if you call. I don't want you to come over or whatever. But you can change my mind if you want to. I thought that was a great idea for a song. And that's probably in my career the biggest change from when I wrote a song production-wise to what came out. Just because, you know, I write very acoustic. I don't, you know, we don't do any tracks playing or anything like that. And so it was very, like, almost finger-picked acoustic guitar, really slow. And the only thing that I had that was same was just those big hits and the Change My Mind, you know. And when we got to the studio, Dan and the guys were all sitting around and kind of talking, and we played it. And that lick, that intro lick, came out, and everybody was just like, whoa, like, you know, what is it? Because it came out of nowhere to me. And it was a really, really fun song from that point on to go record. And they're not always like that. You know, some of it's work, and that was just a really fun song. And I think everybody that hears that lick, it's an exciting moment. And even before I saw it was a hit, and, you know, really knowing it's a hit, when that intro would play at a live show, you could hear the fans. Like, they would get fired up because it's just a moment, you know, and there's some songs that have that.
0: Well, here's the intro to the song that we've been talking about. My co-host Riley Green, Change My Mind.
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My co-host Riley Green, his current top five, changed my mind. And as we get along with Riley, I'm going to ask him how he's working his songwriting into what's become a very busy TV schedule. Right now, though, as we get back to the countdown, we're at number 29. It's Dustin Lynch, Easy to Love.

0: Dustin Lynch at number 29, Easy to Love. I'm Lon Helton, and coming up, Justin Moore dumps a little good-natured abuse on my co-host, Riley Green. Country Countdown
1: USA. 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There are injuries, a hospital bed, the long road to recovery, the moments you'll miss. Suddenly, a ticket doesn't seem so bad. That ticket? That was nothing. Click it. Don't risk it. 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
10: 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We're at 28. Dan and Shay say so.

0: Dan and Shay again at number 28, Say So. Riley Green is my Countdown co-host this week, and you're on the road right now with Justin Moore. And when he was in here as my co-host, he was telling me that you two guys actually have a lot in common.
1: I told somebody earlier, Lon, I go, we actually have a lot in common. Only exception is he's a little bit better looking than me and in a tad bit better shape.
0: I understand.
1: He cracks up at me because every time we do like a guitar pull together, I always say we're like, you remember the Arnold Schwarzenegger, Danny DeVito movie Twins?
0: Mm-hmm.
1: I'm like,
0: mm-hmm.
1: We're like,
0: right.
1: We're like twins. He's Arnold Schwarzenegger and I'm DeVito, who's, I think his line was, look at you. They just made me up of all the extra crap that they didn't want to put. He always gets a kick out of that.
0: The leftovers, huh?
1: Yeah, exactly. Leftover parts.
2: What a nut, man. Me and him did a song for his record years ago, Why Can't We All Get Along, Like mm-hmm, Me and You? Mm-hmm. And we took a picture in the studio, and he stood in a chair for it, which I thought was, you know, hilarious that he would even, you know.
0: Right.
2: Man, I've been a fan of Justin forever. I can remember going, I think I turned 23, and I went down to the Mississippi Coast Coliseum in Biloxi and watched, it was Kip Moore, Justin Moore, and Eric Church on Eric Church tour. And I went to see Justin. I mean, I remember, you know, driving down there in my truck, took my buddies with me, and like, that's where I wanted to go see him sing Outlaws Like Me. But man, I've been a fan of him for so long, and it's so cool to have him on the road. And, you know, he can play 2 hours of hits, and I'm just asking him to play 45, 60 minutes of them. It's just been a really great experience to have somebody that can put on that kind of show on the road with me.

Justin Moore, his latest number one, Time's Ticking. Riley Green is my co-host, getting back to the chart at 27. Zach John King, Get to Drinkin'.

0: Zach John King, once again at number 27, Get to Drinkin'. I'm Lon Helton, and coming up, I'm going to talk with one of The Voice's newest coaches, who also happens to be this week's co-host, Riley Green. Country Countdown
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3: You think a ticket for not wearing your seatbelt is the worst that could happen? A fine, an inconvenience, a little embarrassment. But then comes the crash. There are injuries, a hospital bed, the long road to recovery, the moments you'll miss. 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That ticket? 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
1: What's Vet Ticks?
2: Vet Ticks is an awesome charity that gives free event tickets, you know, like concerts and sporting events and shows, to currently serving military and vets, including immediate family of troops killed in action. 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
1: Cool. I'm on it, buddy. 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

0: Holmes entering the countdown at number 26, Be By You. We're counting them down here with Riley Green. Of course, it was just announced that you are going to be a coach on the upcoming season, number 30, as a matter of fact, of The Voice.
1: Yeah, talk about things you never thought you'd be doing.
0: Begin at the beginning, just how that came about.
1: So there were mentions of some interest from The Voice that they, you know, that I might be a possible candidate, I guess you would say, you know. So we were out in L.A., and I played a show at the Grammy Museum. And I did a Q&A before the show, which is not always something you look forward to as an artist. You know, I always think about the fans, and I'm like, man, they don't want to hear me answer questions about where I wrote my first song or whatever.
0: Right.
1: Maybe they do. But me and the lady that was interviewing me had a really great rapport. We've been friends for a long time. So we kind of cut up back and forth. And that moment, I think, is really what got me the job. You know, it was just me being able to kind of, you know, fly by the seat of my pants in an interview and be funny about it. And that's what they're looking for. You know, I mean, the personality that Blake had is exactly that. You know, he's great. He's a really funny guy.
0: Right.
1: And, you know, then within a week, I took another meeting with him, and I happened to go on Jimmy Fallon, and I wasn't supposed to be able to sit on the couch with him. I was just performing a song, but something happened, and I got to go on the couch, and we had a little moment where I was showing him how to use a duck call, and you know, that was a funny little moment. And I really think those two things is what got me the job, you know.
0: Well, hang on to that, because I do want to come back and talk some more about you joining The Voice. I also want to talk about your other TV project, The Marshals. We'll do that in a little bit. Right now, as we get back to the countdown at 25, Lorna Lena and Chase Matthew, All My Exes.

0: Lauren Elena and Chase Matthew up one to number 25, All My Exes. Riley Green is my co-host this week. Up next is John Party. And when he was in here as my co-host, he wanted us to deliver this message for you.
1: I got to say one thing. If you could tell Riley Green,
0: yeah,
1: if you ever get, he'll probably be on here. I just want to give him.

0: him a big high five because he has brought back the mustache like no other man in the world. Like, I mean, through his songwriting and him being a great artist, not overshadowing that. But I was watching the highlights of the Oscars, and this is when you know you did something when Leonardo DiCaprio has a mustache. I was like, that's making waves right there. That's making waves. So go, Riley.
1: I don't know if that's something to be proud of or not. John's, I think I went on his first headline tour, opened for him, did a lot of run of shows in California, mm-hmm. did the Buck Owens, Crystal Palace.
2: Yeah.
1: Again, I've been a big fan of him for a long time. I remember opening up for him. I come across an old picture down at the Soul Kitchen in Mobile probably 12 years ago.
2: Really?
1: And I was just playing acoustic shows then, you know, and I'd done well enough in Alabama that when somebody was coming in, they would put a big show on, they would get like the local guy to come. Mm-hmm. So it wasn't like it went through John or through Nashville or management.
2: Right.
1: It was
2: right.
1: just, you know, like, hey, man, that Riley guy can sell, you know, 50 tickets. Let's get him in here. But I've been a big fan of John for a long time, and he's a lot of fun, too. Man.
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0: No.
1: John Party Up 1 at number 24, Boots Off. I'm Lon Helton, and coming up, we're going to meet Garrett from the TV show Marshals. He also happens to be my co-host, Riley Green. Country Countdown
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0: Luke Bryan up one at number 23, country, and she knows it. Riley Green in here is my co-host this week. And a bit ago, we were talking about you being on the 30th season of The Voice that's upcoming this fall. But, of course, you just completed a run on a TV show called Marshals. Going into it, what were your biggest concerns or fears or what, how to do this? And then the reality, once you started doing it, what did you feel?
1: You know, the acting thing I was much more nervous about because I've never done any of it. You know, I mean, I've done some music videos, some commercials, but
0: I was going to ask, did music videos at all prepare you for?
1: Somewhat, but to a certain extent, you're always kind of playing yourself in a music video if you're performing the song. You know, this was completely different because, you know, this character, Garrett, is a former Navy SEALs, is extreme PTSD, which is something you want to get right when you go in, you know, and you're portraying that character. And that's something I don't know anything about. So there were a couple of Navy SEALs on set that I would, you know, kind of pick their brain a little bit. But the biggest thing was, you know, when I go to a show, everybody there works for me. Everybody that's in the audience bought a ticket to see me play. I'm the guy. You know, my name's on the sign. Right. And when I walked on a set, I was the new guy. Like, I was nobody, you know? So there's this feeling of everybody's there, you know, working, and I have to do my job right or we can't leave, you know? And there's a lot of nervousness in that.
0: Oh, yeah, sure.
1: But I enjoyed it. I enjoyed that challenge of it, and it was fun to feel those, you know, nerves before you go out there and try to figure something out new.
0: It's fascinating. That's an interesting thing. Nobody can leave until I get my lines right or my part right.
1: Yeah, and there's a big production. You know, it's not a couple of people with cameras. It's, you know, 20, 30, 40 people.
0: Yeah, I think that's pretty cool to get to do something like that, appearing on a network TV show. And I do want to come back, talk some more about Marshals as we get along. Right now, we're 22 in the countdown. It's Low Cash, Wrong Hearts.

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1: 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I'm Riley Green, co-hosting The Countdown with Lon Helton. 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
1: I'm Zach Topp, and you're listening to Country Countdown USA with Lon Helton. Here's my song in this week's Top 30.

0: Zach Top, up one and number 20. That's South of Sanity. Riley Green is my co-host this week. And, of course, some props to you. Just won the ACM Award for Vocal Event of the Year, along with Ella Langley. Give me a little background on the song, Don't Mind If I Do.
1: So I wrote this song, and it was just me. So I didn't have a female in the room with me writing it. And you're writing from a female perspective, and you're writing their parts and all that. And it's kind of tough to do. So I actually, the first time we recorded it, Ella did not come in until the absolute last chorus, which is her answering back, I don't mind if you do.
0: Right.
1: And it was a real like kick to the gut when you hear her come in.
0: Yeah,
1: you know,
0: yeah.
1: On a vocal, she absolutely crushed it. And I think I saw a video of a fan doing, on TikTok, her duetting with me, and she was singing harmonies on the verse. Second verse, and I thought, man, that sounds great. How cool would it be to subtly let Ella come in a little bit earlier, you know, and let her have a little more of the song. And
0: yeah.
1: I was so glad we did it that way.
0: As the song changes, the production changes because Ella comes in a minute and a half in, and then at the very end, she's alone.
1: Yeah.
0: Without you. I mean, it's just such a nice touch to the song.
1: Well, that was accidental. I sang some harmonies in the last chorus, but I realized she sounded better without me, so I just stepped back away from the microphone. But, you know, I may have told you this story, but when I wrote the song, I wasn't planning on Ella being on it.
0: Yeah.
1: We already had If You Look Like You Love Me, and I thought, I need to find somebody else. So I was in the studio, and I texted Ella to come by and see if she would put a vocal on it just so I could make sure the key was right for a female. And she came by in her sweatpants, you know, like, and she crushed it. It was so good. I thought, well, nobody else is going to be able to do that.
2: I've been doing better

my co-host Riley Green, along with Ella Langley, this year's ACM Vocal Event of the Year winner, Don't Mind If I Do. Now, Riley's current top five has changed my mind. As we get to number 19 in the countdown, it's Hardy, along with Eric Church, Morgan Wallen, and Tim McGraw, MacArthur.

0: Hardy, along with Eric Church, Morgan Wallen, and Tim McGraw, MacArthur. I'm Lon Helton, and my co-host Riley Green has won a bunch of awards for songs with Ella Langley. Now, coming up, we'll find out about her latest duet partner.
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2: Riley Green is my countdown co-host. We are at 18. George Burge and Luke Bryan. Ride, ride, ride.

0: George Burge and Luke Bryan again at number 18, Ride, Ride, Ride. Riley Green is my Countdown co-host this week, and up next is the latest duet from Ella Langley. And you know, with the songs you've done with her and had her out on tour, you've kind of had a front row seat to this. And I don't know that anybody who knew her early is surprised at what's happened, although you can never predict this kind of success this fast.
1: No, when Lainey was around for a long time, you know, in town, and she, well, her bit on Yellowstone, and she had a big moment and really took off, and it was just like she was everywhere, mm-hmm. you know, and it's so cool to see that with Ella now, and it was

0: I just don't think it happens very often that two artists will have two big songs together like we did and be on tour at the same time. You know, we were able to experience playing You Look Like You Love Me and Don't Mind If I Do every night.
1: Right.
0: And not that I would have known it was going to come to this, because this level of success is, you know, it just doesn't happen very often. But you could tell there was some real excitement about it, you know, and it was, she would come out and sit on a stool with me, and fans were so excited to see us perform those songs together. Country music fans really want to believe every lyric's true. And, you know, the same reason that Johnny Cash and June Carter and George and Tammy and Tim and Faith. And, you know, so to be able to sit up there and sing a love song with somebody and fans just lose their mind over it, that's such a cool thing. And, again, we had two songs to do that to, you know, for about a year.
2: Well, she's becoming the new Tammy of duets with different people, because now she has one with Morgan Wallen.
0: Yeah, man, it's there's a high demand for Ella Langley duets right now, I think.
2: There is. Well, here's Ella Langley, latest duet with Morgan Wallen. They're at 17. I Can't Love You Anymore.

Ella Langley and Morgan Wallen, up 5 to number 17, I Can't Love You Anymore. Riley Green is my co-host this week, and a bit ago we were talking about your TV role in Marshalls. And I know you've done acting of sorts, at least in videos, but curious, just on this TV

0: show, Marshalls. What'd you learn the most about acting from your time?
1: Well, you know, what's so different is like this. When you're reading a script of some type or a liner or whatever, that's a real mindless thing for me. I go into reading mode and I'm just trying to get the words right. And in that world, it's less about what you say and more about your reaction to what somebody else is saying. So instead of me sitting there going, my line's this, in my head, I need to be thinking about reacting to what they say, which is something I never thought of, you know?
2: Yeah.
1: And I, you know, I guess I learned a little bit that I can do it, because that's another thing going in. I had no clue, you know? And I remember the first scene that I shot was me waking up from like night terrors and attacking Casey, who's Luke Grimes' character, and it's a really emotional scene, you know, and I think I just got thrown into that so quickly I didn't have a chance to really get nervous about it. And when I got done and they were all like, that's good, I thought, okay, well, you know, maybe I can do it. You know, that's how I figured it out.
0: Yeah, pretty fascinating process with you. And coming up, I want to talk some more about the other TV show that you're doing, which of course is The Voice. We'll do that with Riley Green as we get back to the countdown at 16. Here's Morgan Wallen and Post Malone. I Ain't Coming Back.
3: I drink beer and I dip skull. Guess I'm a rambler.

0: Morgan Wallen and Post Malone at number 16, I Ain't Coming Back. I'm Lon Helton, and coming up, my co-host Riley Green will tell us at least as much as he knows about his role on The Voice. Country Countdown
1: USA. You think a ticket for not wearing your seatbelt is the worst that could happen? A fine, an inconvenience, a little embarrassment. But then comes the crash. There are injuries, a hospital bed, the long road to recovery, the moments you'll miss. Suddenly, a ticket doesn't seem so bad. That ticket? That was nothing. Click it. Don't risk it. Paid for by NHTSA.
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0: Vincent Mason at number 15, Wish You Well. Riley Green, along as my co-host this week. We've been talking about you joining The Voice this coming fall as one of the new coaches. Has it begun yet? Have the audition type things begun yet?
1: They haven't. We start filming here in the next couple of months, and I really don't know what to expect other than I know how the chair works.
2: Right? Yeah, that's funny.
1: It's really interesting to be doing all these outside ventures this far into my career, because right about the time I've gotten comfortable with country music, I feel like, you know, I've got things going the way I want them to. I go and start completely over in a world like that.
0: Yeah. The voice coaches are Adam Levine, who, of course, has been there since the beginning, and on. Kelly Clarkson, who's been there a lot and won a number of times, and recently announced Queen Latifah. Now, have you met all those people or any of those people?
1: I haven't met any of them. Kelly called me, you know, when I kind of got the job. And I've seen, you know, she's a country music fan. I've seen she's covered a few of my songs on her show. But no, I haven't met any of them. And that's covering all the bases in music with those three. So it'll be really, really fun to be a part of that.
0: Oh, I think that's just got to be a blast. We'll talk some more about The Voice with Riley Green after we get to number 14. It's Kane Brown and Woman.

Kane Brown up one, and number 14, Woman. Riley Green is my co-host this week, talking about your role in The Voice that's coming up this fall. Is there anything that concerns you? Is there anything you're not sure about as you go into this? Like, I wonder how this is going to

0: work, or
1: I'm not sure about any of it, you know. I mean, it's such a different thing, and I felt the same way about, you know, acting. What I do feel comfortable about is I have met the team, and I think I know what they need from me. You know, I mean, it was so helpful to watch Blake. I always say that Blake and Luke Bryan have those personalities that was perfect for those shows. You know, The Voice and American Idol. You know, after watching them, that helped me so much to know, okay, well, I kind of know how to go about it, and I'm really excited about the coaching part of it. You know, I feel like I'll have some kid that comes in that's, you know, that talented, and I feel like I can help them in some way because I have learned so much in my career that I did not know in the slightest when I first came to town.
0: And I think that's what people have been coaches on The Voice. I mean, Blake Shelton, Dan and Shay, and Reba just talking about helping the young artists. And just a reminder that the 30th season of The Voice, featuring my co-host Riley Green, airs on NBC this fall. Getting back to the countdown, at 13 is Bailey Zimmerman, Chevy Silverado.

0: Bailey Zimmerman up 3 to number 13, Chevy Silverado. I'm Lon Helton, and coming up, we'll get the latest on the duck blind from the duck man himself. That's my co-host, Riley Green. Country Countdown
1: USA. You think a ticket for not wearing your seatbelt is the worst that could happen? A fine, an inconvenience, a little embarrassment. But then comes the crash. There are injuries, a hospital bed, the long road to recovery, the moments you'll miss. Suddenly, a ticket doesn't seem so bad. That ticket? That was nothing. Click it. Don't risk it.

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10: 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These are the top 30 country hits in the USA. Helping me count them down is Riley Green. At 12, it's Morgan Wallen, Don't We?

0: Morgan Wallen once again at number 12, Don't We? Riley Green is my countdown co-host this week, along with the music and TV projects you've been doing. Like you got extra time, but you do have your own bar here in Nashville. And what's the latest on the Duck Blind?
1: We're about to open a Duck Blind in Gatlinburg.
0: Really?
1: Expanding.
0: Yeah, I guess.
1: Yeah, it's great. I love it. I go over there and get breakfast in the morning and shot music video over there. It's nice to have a bar in town that you can't get thrown out of.
0: So did you have a big hand in just figuring out what you wanted either on the menu or the way you wanted it to look?
1: Yeah, it was another part that was a lot of fun for us. Obviously, being the Duck Blind, the idea came to me. It's very on brand for me. I'm a big duck hunter and love the outdoors, and I thought, man, I would go to a bar called the Duck Blind. That sounds like a cool place to hang out. So that's kind of the vibe over there. It's certainly got some neon ducks up. It's got some song lyrics in there on the wall and some pictures from old hunting trips. And I just want it to seem like a place people can go hang out and enjoy whatever it is, whether it be talking about the outdoors or whatever it is that they enjoy.
0: Yeah, we'll keep an eye out for the grand opening of the Duck Blind in Gatlinburg. Until then, of course, there's the place here in Nashville. As we get back to the countdown, we're at 11 with next week's co-host. Here's Chris Jansen, Me and a Beer.
2: 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I thought.

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2: 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I'm Riley Green, co-hosting the countdown with Lon Helton. Corey Kent and Coe Wetzel have the next song on the chart, Rocky Mountain Low.

0: Corey Kent and Coe Wetzel again at number 10, Rocky Mountain Low. Riley Green along as my countdown co-host this week. And as we talked earlier, you mentioned the name Lainey Wilson. And I saw this story that the two of you guys were playing at Stagecoach and something kind of happened with the weather and what, your show was canceled due to wind?
1: It's a pretty severe wind, yeah. I've had some shows get canceled for storms that didn't look that bad. This was pretty rough.
0: Was it just wind or was there
1: a real... It was just wind, but it was... and out there with the dust and everything, it was to the point where it had gotten dangerous, it seemed like.
0: Really? Wow. Yeah. And I did see, though, where Lainey invited you to join her on her set?
1: Yes. Yeah, so she had asked me, you know, weeks prior to come sing a Merle Haggard song with Little Big Town during her set. So that was planned. And my set got canceled because of the storm. Mm-hmm. So I go out, we do the Merle Haggard song with Little Big Town, and as they're leaving, she's asked me to

0: Laredo.
1: The latest number one from Lainey Wilson, Somewhere Over Laredo. Riley Green is my co-host, getting back to the countdown at 9. Jason Aldean, Don't Tell on Me.

0: Jason Aldean up a couple to number 9, Don't Tell on Me. Riley Green, along as our co-host, you mentioned as you walked in the door to the studio that you did a video late last night, early this morning, for the new song called...
1: I Ain't As Think As You Drunk I Am. You gotta say that one slow the first time.
0: You know, that's why I let you say it, because you told it to me out there, and I'm trying to, you know, get it right.
1: It's a funny song. It's going to be a lot of fun.
0: So will this be the first single of a new project, new album?
1: So My Way is a song I put out about 3 weeks ago. That's going to end up being the first.
0: Oh, it will be.
1: That
0: the
1: was the
0: single.
1: First song off of the record.
0: I wondered about that because it was in Marshall's.
1: It was in
0: Marshall's.
1: Yeah, the timing
0: show.
1: Of that worked out great. Yeah. And looking like this will be the first radio single off the record. Think As You Drunk Will. So that's the great thing now is, you know, I love to tease new music. I love to play music at shows before it's out and just kind of see what fans are gravitate towards. And when you get your record back and you listen to it, you know, and you're going through, and we had a song like Think As You Drunk, and everybody was just, you know, raving about that song. So that's what's so great about when you have this moment now where you're out touring. Every artist is excited. They want music out yesterday. You know, you want to hear it and get it out. But it's so great to have a little minute to live with it and play it for your team and let everybody kind of pick their favorite. And when everybody's pointing at the same one, it's always a good sign.
0: Yeah, I'm going to put this on hold for a minute because I do want to come back and talk a lot more about new music coming up from you. First, though, it's back to the countdown at number 8, Megan Maroney, Beautiful Things.

0: Megan Maroney, once again at number 8, Beautiful Things. I'm Lon Helton, and coming up, we're going to hear about one of the proudest moments in the career of my co-host, Riley Green. Country Countdown
1: 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Click it. 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
1: I'm Lon Helton, and along with the Country Star co-host, we're counting down the hits on Country Countdown USA, right here on K101. My countdown co-host is Riley Green. We're at 7. Here's Josh Ross. Hate How You Look.

0: Josh Ross, once again at number 7, Hate How You Look. Riley Green is in the studio this week with me as my co-host. Of course, you are part of a very special show that's coming up here in Nashville on June 27th. And that, of course, is Alan Jackson's Last Call concert here at Nissan Stadium. That is going to be just an incredible night.
1: Yeah, that was got to be way up there in my proudest moments, was getting that call, you know, because I know Alan could have picked anybody, and to be in that short list of artists that he has to come play his final show is a pretty special thing. Everybody's fan of Alan Jackson. For me, as a songwriter, knowing he wrote his own songs and wrote a lot of songs by himself was something that, you know, made me even bigger fan of him when I realized that was how he went about it. So it's a really special thing. I'm really looking forward to that.
0: I think you and Alan Jackson have so much in common as songwriters, because this is like the worst word. They're like simple.
1: That's the word I would use. It took me a long time to figure that out. Like, Merle Haggard wrote some really simple songs, you know, and sometimes I'll write something. I got a song on my last record called Make It Rain, and it's a simple lyric. There's nothing magical about it, but it tells a story, and it's something that you get it, and I think that it's really easy for fans to relate to those type of lyrics.

That was a 4-week number one for Alan Jackson in the summer of 1993, Chattahoochee. Riley Green, my co-host, we're at 6. Here's Luke Combs, Sleepless in Hotel Room.

0: Luke Combs spent a couple of weeks at number one with that song. It's at number six this week, Sleepless in a Hotel Room.
1: I'm Riley Green, co-hosting The Countdown with Lon Helton. Coming up, Lon and I will have this week's top five.
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3: 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That ticket? That was nothing. Click it. 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
7: I'm Lon Helton, and we're counting down the hits along with a country star co-host right here on K101. Riley Green is my countdown co-host. We're at 5. Jordan Davis, turn this truck around.

0: Jordan Davis up one to number five, Turn This Truck Around. My co-host this week is Riley Green. We come to your song next in the countdown. And earlier we talked about you writing this and how you write so many of the hits you've had. A lot of them you've written alone. With the demands of The Voice, with the demands that you had in the last few months, 8 months, a year, I don't know, up with Marshalls, has the songwriting taken a hit?
1: You know, you can't help but lose a little bit of it when you're as busy as we are, just because

0: you know, I enjoy playing the guitar and writing songs and singing, but after you've had a 10-day run, you want to put your guitar down and not look at it for a few days if you can, you know. But really, fortunately for me, I've always loved writing songs, coming up with stuff. And even before I did it, I was sitting around with my buddies goofing around, making fun of them, you know, just coming up with funny lyrics. So that's something that if I get a moment and I'm at my farm in Alabama and I've, you know, cleared all the property I want to, or fished, or, you know, killed a turkey or whatever it is, then I'll sit down that night and I'll end up picking my guitar up and fiddling around with something. And what I found, especially the songs I write by myself, is when I come up with an idea, which doesn't necessarily mean I'm trying to write a song. You know, I could be riding down the road on a tractor or whatever. When I come up with an idea that I like and I'm excited about, I'll go write it.
1: Right away.
0: Yeah, just that's something that I'm just drawn to go do. You know, it's not like I've got a set day. This is when I go write. Mm-hmm. I don't do a lot of scheduled writes anymore. I mean, it's kind of just when it happens for me. And because what I found is when you schedule a write and you got two or three guys in there with you and they're great writers, you feel that pressure to come up with a song. Everybody's time is spent right there. So,
1: right.
0: So a lot of times you end up writing the best version of a mediocre idea. You know, because you don't have great ideas every day.
2: What a great line that is.
0: Yeah, well, yeah. I mean, you know, they're all talented songwriters. We can write a song, but you just don't have great ideas every day. You know, that's the thing.
2: Yeah, you don't need them every day. You just need them as often as you have them, I think. And this one's at number 4. It's my co-host Riley Green, Change My Mind.
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0: My co-host Riley Green in number four, Change My Mind. As we move on to number three, it's somebody that we've talked about, and of course you know pretty well, Ella Langley.
1: Yeah, but she's from Alabama as well, so I've always kind of known of her. I've been a fan of her music for a long time.
0: The minute she starts to talk, you kind of know.
1: You know where she's from, yeah. And, you know, I think that's probably why we've had the success we've had together is we grew up very...

0: very similar, and probably had a lot of the same musical influences. So it's cool to see somebody that's from my home state really having a moment, and she is.
1: Yeah, I think she's having a lot of moments, including just winning 7 Academy of Country Music Awards the other night. I'm talking about Ella Langley. She's at number 3 with Be Her. It's

0: Ella Langley up a couple to number three, Be Her.
1: I'm Riley Green, co-hosting The Countdown with Lon Helton. Coming up, the number one song in the USA. Country Countdown
2: USA. 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That ticket? That was nothing. Click it. Don't risk it. 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
1: I'm Tiffany. I have some tips for you on how to quit smoking like I did. First, I did some reading about it. I found a lot of great advice on how to quit smoking and picked out the ways I thought would work best for me. I started by setting a quit date. Then I threw out my ashtrays, lighters, and matches. I did other things too, like exercising more, and it worked. 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
6: Riley Green's in the studio with me as my countdown co-host this week. We're at number 2. Here's Tucker Wetmore, Brunette.

0: Tucker Whitmore up one, number two, brunette. Riley Green is my co-host this week. We mentioned earlier that you were doing a video last night for a new song. Where are you on this, the new album? Because it's been a couple of years.
1: Yeah, the album's done. So
0: oh, really?
1: Yeah, we're going to be putting out some songs from the album a little bit early. And then looking at announcing the album here before too long with a date for everybody. Right. So,
0: is there anything on here that when you hear people go, wow, I didn't expect that from Riley Green?
1: I think so. You know, it's a really weird thing I've heard from a lot of people is there's a song that I didn't write called 10 Pairs of

0: boots that I've heard a lot of people say, they ask me who wrote that, and then they'd say, it sounds like something that, like, lyrically, it sounds like something I would have written. Stylistically, it's not anything like what I do, you know?
1: Mm-hmm.
0: And I thought that when I heard it. As an artist, when I'm looking at outside songs, I always think, well, an obvious song is a song that sounds like something I would do. What I thought was so great about Don't Mind If I Do, the album, was it had a lot of different types of songs on it.
1: Mm-hmm. Mm-hmm.
0: And that's what I always try to do on my record. This record's like that. It's got a lot of different types of songs.
1: Yeah, and like so many people, I can't wait to hear the new music coming from you. And along with my co-host, Riley Green, we're on to the number one song in the USA. It's the ACM's new Entertainer of the Year. It's Cody Johnson, The Fall.

0: Cody Johnson, his fifth number one, The Fall. And there they are, the top 30 country hits in the USA as compiled by Country Air Check. We've been counting them down here with Riley Green. And unbelievably, between your TV stuff and your, well, between all the TV stuff you're doing, you have a few dates here that people can come and see you.
1: Yeah, we're in Myrtle Beach on June 4th, CMA Fest in Nashville on June 7th. We're going to be in Midland, Texas on June 12th, Decatur, Alabama on the 13th. Holmdel, New Jersey on the 18th, and Saratoga Springs, New York on the 19th, and Wantagh, New York on the 20th.
0: So I can't imagine. Over. I can't imagine what your summer is going to be once the voice cranks up and you got these dates. But good luck. And again, I really appreciate the time helping me count down the hits because I know how busy you are.
1: Appreciate it, man.

News. I'm Mike Dubusky. Three people were taken into custody by police last night during the latest standoff between ICE agents and protesters in Newark, New Jersey. Demonstrations have cropped up protesting the conditions that detainees report inside a migrant detention facility there called Delaney Hall.

0: all.
1: The barricade separated them.
2: We love all!
1: But their words clashed across a divide.
3: I am a proud boy. I'm proud of it.
4: Immigration came to my house at 4 a.m, broke down my door, and took all of my tenants.
1: Immigration advocates say they're standing in solidarity with hundreds of detainees staging a hunger strike over what they call deplorable conditions inside.
0: ABC's Crystal Cranmore in New Jersey. The IDF now says three people were injured during a deliberate car ramming attack in the West Bank today, and the Ebola outbreak in Central Africa continues to trouble global health authorities with over 900 suspected cases. This is ABC News.
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1: Sunshine into this evening, clear tonight, lows around 69. Tomorrow, sunny. There's a good chance we could see showers and storms late in the afternoon through the evening. Good to even see an isolated severe storm. Light winds, highs near 96. Partly cloudy tomorrow night, lows around 68. Good chances for storms Tuesday, Wednesday, and Thursday. Highs near 90 on Tuesday. We'll be in the mid-80s Wednesday and Thursday. 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

0: News. I'm Mike Dubusky. State police in New Jersey last night arrested three people outside Delaney Hall, the migrant detention facility that's been at the center of violent clashes with ICE officials. Detainees there describe inhumane conditions and insufficient medical care. New Jersey Governor Mikey Sherrill.
1: Having worked with New Jersey State Police and local law enforcement, I know how well trained they are, the best in the nation. I trust them to follow our Constitution. I knew it would be better to have them handle the situation rather than ICE.
0: The Department of Homeland Security says family visitation hours resumed today at Delaney Hall, and ICE has denied that detainees there are conducting a hunger strike. As tensions continue to flare in the Middle East, there's still no word on a potential short-term peace deal between the U.S. and Iran, and WHO officials overseeing the opening of a new Ebola treatment facility in the Democratic Republic of the Congo today. This is ABC News. Many of the musical acts who were tapped to play at the Great American State Fair have dropped out. The event was organized by Freedom 250, a group affiliated with the Trump administration set up to organize events commemorating the 250th anniversary of the founding of the United States. Many of the musicians say the event was falsely sold to them as nonpartisan. ABC News senior White House correspondent Selena Wang.
2: Overnight, the president then floated the idea of replacing the entire event with a Make America

0: great rally instead. He said to do that instead of, quote, having overpriced singers who nobody wants to hear, whose music is boring, and yet who do nothing but complain.
1: And more trouble in the skies with a United Airlines flight having to be evacuated this weekend because of a Bluetooth device.
2: They have a security. Everyone's evacuating. Someone decided to name their Bluetooth device a certain four-letter word, so they're evacuating the aircraft.
1: 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I'm Mike Dubusky, ABC News.
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9: Sunshine into this evening, clear tonight, lows around 69. Tomorrow, sunny. There's a good chance we could see showers and storms late in the afternoon through the evening. Good to even see an isolated severe storm. Light winds, highs near 96. Partly cloudy tomorrow night, lows around 68. Good chances for storms Tuesday, Wednesday, and Thursday. Highs near 90 on Tuesday. We'll be in the mid-80s Wednesday and Thursday. Got you covered on K101 and K101online.com.
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0: Tonight, lows around 69. Could see showers, thunderstorms late in the afternoon through the evening. Tomorrow, maybe an isolated severe storm. Highs near 96. We've got you covered on K101.
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0: News. I'm Mike Dubosky. Trump administration officials tell ABC they're getting closer, but so far officially there's no short-term peace agreement with Iran. ABC News chief foreign correspondent Ian Pannell is in Jerusalem.
1: If it's not a great deal, we're not making it.
2: President Trump is demanding Iran reopen the Strait of Hormuz, agree to never develop a nuclear weapon, and allow the U.S. to remove Iran's highly enriched uranium. Iran demanding the U.S. release $12 billion in frozen Iranian assets. But President Trump says no money will be exchanged until further notice. The agreement being negotiated is expected to extend the ceasefire, not end the conflict, which will mean high prices at the pump as one of the world's main oil routes remains out of action. Ian Pannell, ABC News, Jerusalem.
0: And World Health Organization officials helping to open a new Ebola treatment facility in the Democratic Republic of the Congo this weekend amid a growing outbreak of the virus in Central Africa. This is ABC News. Authorities in cities across the country are ramping up violence protection programs amid a surge of takeovers. That's when people congregate around intersections, pulling burnouts and doing donuts in fast cars, often going viral on social media. ABC's Trey Ward is in Chicago.
3: Chicago police squad cars block the entrance of Rainbow Beach and South Shore, as the lakefront location was reportedly set to be the scene of the city's next teen takeover, responding to what the city is calling credible reports of planned unauthorized teen gatherings. Mayor Brandon Johnson saying in a statement, quote, "I am urging parents, guardians, and trusted adults to help prevent unsanctioned teen gatherings."
0: And the driver of that bus at the center of a deadly crash in Virginia is now facing charges. Specifically, 48-year-old Jing Dong has been charged with 2 counts of involuntary manslaughter, and investigators say additional charges are pending. 5 people in total were killed in that crash early Friday morning. I'm Mike Dubosky, ABC News.
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3: Sunshine into this evening, clear tonight, lows around 69. Tomorrow, sunny. There's a good chance we could see showers and storms late in the afternoon through the evening. Good to even see an isolated severe storm. Light winds, highs near 96. Partly cloudy tomorrow night, lows around 68. Good chances for

high tonight, lows around 69. Could see showers, thunderstorms late in the afternoon through the evening tomorrow. Maybe an isolated severe storm. Highs near 96. We've got you covered on K101.

0: ABC News, I'm Wayne Cabot. Oil prices ticking a little higher now on reports from Axios and elsewhere that President Trump is now seeking to change parts of a deal to end his war with Iran. A White House statement says only that Iran can never possess a nuclear weapon. Trump's demand that Iran reopen the Strait of Hormuz has not been met. Trump telling Fox News, I'm in no hurry. Acknowledging gas prices are high, Kevin Hassett, director of the White House National Economic Council on ABC's This Week.
1: It's something that we're working on, doing lots of different things to minimize the disruption. And hopefully, again, that the problem in the Gulf will be over soon and then things will go back to normal.
0: Brazil monitoring two people for possible Ebola, both recently traveled to the DRC and Uganda. A United flight about to leave Newark for Spain was evacuated after a passenger got cute naming their Bluetooth.
2: Someone decided to name their Bluetooth speaker a certain name, so they have a security concern there.
0: Audio from ATC.com. We don't know what that name was. This is ABC News. Ukraine President Zelensky expects a major Russian attack either tonight or tomorrow night with drones, cruise missiles, and ballistic missiles, saying the intelligence comes from U.S. and European partners. He's telling Ukrainians to be prepared to enter bomb shelters. Total blackout in St. Thomas and St. John again today, the second this weekend. Let's give some respect to the lowly pigeon. Studies of pigeon migrations show the birds have a sort of internal compass. German scientists have found a magnetic-like material in their liver that aligns with the Earth's magnetic field. University of Bonn researcher Christian Kurtz telling ABC News.
3: Our study also contains evidence that all these macrophages, all these immune cells in the liver, are connected to nerves. And these nerves, the vagus nerve, for example, they all go to the brain.
0: In the wild, pigeons can migrate up to 1,200 miles in a season, but in cities, they tend to just hang around. I'm Wayne Cabot, ABC News.
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2: Well, hello and welcome to American Country Countdown. Here we are, the final weekend of May 2026. Ryan Fox from the ACC O'Reilly Auto Parts Studio, and so much to get to here this weekend. We're proud to welcome first-time guest Ashley McBride to the show.

0: actually will join us here in the next 15 minutes. Plus, we got ACM Entertainer of the Year, Cody Johnson, too. And can Cody repeat for the second straight week at number one with the poll? Well, there's only one way to find out. Let's line them up and count them down as we kick things off this weekend with Kenny Chesney back at the countdown with his latest. This is Carry On, American Country Countdown.
1: Number.

Kenny Chesney, number 30. It's Carry on American Country Countdown. I'm Ryan Fox, and my name didn't top the list of most popular baby names over the past year. That belongs to Liam, Noah, and Oliver on the boys' side, while on the girls' side, it's Olivia, Charlotte, and Emma taking those honors. Neither Dan and Shay made the list either, but they are on our list of the weekend's top hits. Up one this weekend with Say So on ACC. Number

His name is Zach John King. It's Get to Drinking, number 28 on American Country Countdown. It's Ryan, and you just saw her on the ACM Awards, and you're about to hear her on your radio. Up next, I'm talking about Ashley McBride. Ashley will join us after she sings her latest, What If We Don't? American Country Countdown.

0: Ashley McBride with an ACC sure shot. Don't be sure to join the countdown soon. It's What If We Don't on American Country Countdown. Ryan here with Ashley right now on the show. You just put out your new album back on May 8th called Wild. Love this thing. I'm curious, is there a song on this album where you're looking at it going, I can't believe I'm letting people hear about this side of me?
1: Oh, there are several on this record. Hand Me Downs was knowing that people are going to hear it and then also know that's what something I've been carrying around and struggling with. Bottle Tells Me So was similar because I don't talk about not drinking very often. So putting Bottle Tells Me So on there felt a little bit like I didn't have britches on. You know, just like so everybody can see my knees. I think it's been awesome to see live audiences sing that song back. That wasn't one that I would have thought was going to get a big sing-along moment, but it does.
0: Yeah, that's really cool. What If We Don't ask the question a lot of people are afraid to ask themselves. I feel like I need to ask you, what's a leap of faith that you've taken in your life?
1: I would say when I met John Peets, who is my manager, I would label him as the best chance I ever took. And I would say he took a chance on me too. But that's the moment in my life where everything changes. Everything just goes, bleh. And that, the other risk that was sort of like jumping off a building, hoping there would be a mattress at the end, was stopping drinking.
0: Yeah.
1: I was like, I'm not going to do it anymore. This might suck.
0: Pretty difficult decision for you to make at the time.
1: A very difficult decision and a difficult, it's one that has to be made every day. And she didn't see that coming.
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0: to Lauren Elena, who spoke from the heart during her introduction of Dan and Shay at the ACMs recently. Dan, Shay, and Lauren all lost a mutual friend who struggled with their mental health, something Lauren says she knows firsthand about. It's quite a moment if you haven't seen it. Definitely worth checking out. And thank you, Lauren, for stepping up and being real. Meanwhile, Lauren and Chase Matthew are moving up to this weekend with All My Exes, ACC.
1: Number 26.

Oklahoma X's Lauren Elena and Chase Matthew, number 26 on American Country Countdown. You got Ryan Fox. Ashley McBride is our special guest this weekend on the show. Ashley has a new album out called Wild. And how wild of a child was Ashley growing up? We're going to ask her after we play the song that was number one on ACC 1 year ago this weekend. Morgan Wallen, I'm the Problem, and ACC.

That was number one here in American Country Countdown 1 year ago this weekend. Morgan Wallen. I'm the problem. It's Ryan Fox. Ashley McBride is with us this weekend on the show.

0: Ashley, we're so excited about your new album, Wild, that came out earlier this month. And while we're on that topic, growing up, how wild were you? You were little.
1: Of the six, I'm the most wild. There may be one that's a little more unpredictable, but he's in a calm way, because everybody else is kind of doing the American apple pie thing, and they're a police officer, and they're a firefighter, and they're a nurse. And I was like, me and my guitar are moving as soon as we can. And that's 19 years old, took off and go to play in bars.
0: I love that. We're here with Ashley McBride here on ACC. You have fantastic tattoos. When did you get your first one?
1: I was 18. And it was right before a football game at Arkansas State, and I was in the marching band, so I had to time it so that I could get done with the tattoo, get into my uniform, and go march at a halftime show.
0: You have a very tell-it-like-it-is personality. What's a ridiculous thing that when you were starting out in Nashville, someone said to you to try to change something about you?
1: Absolutely everything. The hair is too curly. That's not going to work. Have you considered being blonde? You need to lose 30 pounds. And once you've lost 30 pounds, we'll talk about how many more pounds you need to lose. Here, put on this fringe vest. Can you wear your boots over your pants? And I tried everything but the blonde thing.
0: Yeah.
1: I tried everything on. Oh, and they also said, please stop getting tattoos. But that's when the tattoos were only up to about here. So
0: yeah.
1: I tried everything. I put on the fringe vest and I put the boots over the jeans, and I didn't have to tell them it looked stupid. They could see that it didn't.
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Low Cash at number 25 on American Country Countdown. That's Wrong Hearts. I'm Ryan Fox, and there are a lot of big stars playing some really big concert venues here in 2026, and perhaps none bigger than Luke Bryan with Jason Aldean co-headlining a handful of dates together. You know what? I'm not so sure if we as fans are not just paying for them to hang out and have fun out on the road, but you know what? I'm totally okay with that. We hear from Jason and Luke about their new adventure here in two songs, but first, an ACC Sure Shot. This one is sure to join the countdown very soon from Stella Lefty. It's Boston, American Country Countdown. On a train.

0: Luke Bryan, Country, and She Knows It. Number 24, his latest on American Country Countdown. It's Ryan, and Luke's on the road this year with his buddy Jason Aldean, playing together on their co-headlining tour, the Double Down Tour, with three dates in August and another in Vegas in December. And this isn't the first time those two have shared the stage. Luke opened for Jason back in 2013. And as Luke recently shared with our friend Alicia Davis from Extra, the tour gift he gave Jason that first time around, well, it had its own set of issues.
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1: The latest from Dustin Lynch is an ACC sure shot. I want to be sure to join the countdown very soon. It's easy to love on American Country Countdown. It's Ryan, and the ACM Entertainer of the Year trophy could have gone to a lot of folks, but it ended up being hoisted by Cody Johnson, and very deservedly so. So how did this live show lead to this? Cody opens up after Zach Top, South of Sanity, American Country Countdown.
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0: former ACC number one from the ACM Entertainer of the Year, Cody Johnson. It's Till You Can't on American Country Countdown. Cody's set to be a guest here on this show in the coming weeks, but backstage at the ACMs, after he won the Entertainer of the Year trophy, he was asked what it means to him.
1: Man, I go back to moments where I remember playing those gigs for very, very little money. And knowing that it's not going to pay my house off, but ultimately people got to hear my music. And that's the thing is that, and then that shaped kind of in the future why I wrote certain songs, why I chose certain songs from certain songwriters to send that message to. If I have a platform that's going to reach this many people, I can send this message or this message. And I chose those songs that sent a brighter message to the world. And looking back at this moment, it's kind of surreal, to be honest with you. It's a little bit surreal. I haven't really let it soak in yet. For a cowboy, this is that gold buckle I've been chasing my whole life.
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